0: Mrs. Toronto?
1: Tarantino.
0: Ma'am, do you have a Thomas Malone or Louis Marini living here?
1: Not anymore. They moved out a long time ago. I don't take in boarders, not for a long time.
0: May we come in, ma'am?
1: Please.
2: Did they leave a forwarding address, phone number?
1: No.
3: Did they live quietly? What were their personal habits?
1: They were good boys, but they made a lot of racket at night. Are you the police?
3: No, ma'am. We're musicians.

0: 95.3 FM. That's going to do it for us, folks. Have a great night. It's Retro Spectrum Radio with me, Paulie C., your pal, Paulie, and Brooklyn Mike and Dallas Mike and everybody else. Good evening. And the rest are here on Retro Spectrum Radio. Glenn, our resident professor. Good evening. Why can't I hear you?
1: Probably because my mic's not on.
0: All right. It's on now.
1: That'll do it every time.
0: It's my bad.
1: Well, you know, you're the boss.
0: Buddy. I was, yeah, I'm the boss.
2: Yes.
0: That's right.
1: The buck stops here, Mr. Truman.
0: That's right. Then I don't want you guys touching any of my stuff.
1: Freya, no kidding.
0: Lighten up, Francis.
1: That's not even a movie quote. Like, you really do not want us touching your stuff.
0: Well, nobody, right? Who wants anybody touching their stuff?
1: Exactly.
0: Mike, Brooklyn Mike, do you want me fiddling with your guitar?
3: Not right now.
0: Right. Well, you got it all tuned up for the show anyway, right?
3: Yeah.
0: Excellent. Well, you wouldn't want me just, like, picking it up. And hey, Mike, I've never played before. Can I try this
2: check
0: thing?
2: Check this out.
3: I would be a little perplexed, yeah. I must admit. Yeah. But I don't have to worry about touching your stuff. That's why I bring all my own here.
0: Right.
3: You know?
0: Well, I mean, I don't like people touching my stuff as much as the next guy. That's all. I'm not, like, fastidious about it or anything.
3: It also depends on what you mean by stuff.
0: Is that a good word, Glenn?
1: It works.
0: Fastidious?
3: Yeah, fastidious is good.
0: All right. And how about this for a good word? Dallas Mike.
3: A little hesitation. I think you need a little carb cleaner in there.
1: When it's time to change.
0: I was just thinking that. Can you please sing "When It's Time to Change"? You've got to rearrange. Maybe we can cue that up later.
4: Yeah.
0: You want to sing that?
4: Yeah.
0: All right.
1: Awesome. Na, na, na, na, na, na.
0: I think I want to hear it now.
1: I actually have to wait for this.
0: Oh, man. I think I really want to hear that now, Dallas Mike.
4: Okay, let's give it a try.
0: All right. Talk amongst yourselves. I gotta tell us about your gig on Saturday night, Brooklyn Mike.
3: Saturday night?
0: Yeah.
3: I don't even know about that one.
0: Oh, I thought you had your church.
1: Wow, must have been really good,
3: that's,
1: man.
3: That's going to be about a week from now. Let's see. We've got, last night was very nice at Over the Moon, as usual.
0: Yeah.
3: And then this coming week.
0: Last night. That's what I meant.
3: Last night.
0: I thought it was Sunday.
3: Yeah,
0: I'm sorry.
3: You're all screwy.
0: Yeah, right.
3: You know, you got a new car, so you don't know if you're coming or going.
0: Oh, yeah. I've been cruising Elm for two nights straight.
3: And
0: till 4 in the morning.
1: Woo-hoo.
0: I'm sorry.
3: Next week's going to be a good one. You know, our friend Rob Acevedo, his great place, Pembroke City Limits there.
0: Ooh, the first Wednesday of the month.
3: First Wednesday of the month, open mic. And we extended the hours because getting so many people down there. So that runs from 5 to 9 p.m.
0: Bangladesh, are we there?
2: Yeah, we totally are there.
0: All right, cool. You going to come with us this time, Glenn?
1: No.
0: All right. And how about you, Dallas Mike? You want to tag along?
4: Yeah, I'll tag along.
2: All right.
3: Yeah, come on. I'll buy you guys drinks.
0: We'll make it an
3: evening. Last time.
0: Glenn's too,
3: it's the least I could do.
0: Too good for us.
1: No, it's not the case at all.
0: Well, what's the case? Tell us why.
3: He just doesn't like me.
1: You're too good for me, is really the
0: Oh, please.
1: I get tired on school nights, I'll be honest with you.
3: Yeah.
0: A lot of work.
1: Yeah.
0: Dealing with the kids, then correcting papers all night.
1: Go home, deal with my own kid.
0: Yeah.
1: My own life.
0: Right.
1: Yeah.
0: Right. Right. Yeah, I know. We're not in our 20s anymore.
1: No. And I like saying no just to be contrary anyway. Actually, we'd like to go sometime.
0: Right. Well, listen, at least you're honest, right?
1: To a fault, some might say.
0: Sure. Mm-hmm. Well, who cares?
1: That's right.
0: You're the Glenn I've always known and loved.
1: Well, that's good enough for me, I guess.
0: Right. Right.
3: There's not much choice, really.
0: Yeah. Yeah, really. You don't have really much choice in the matter.
1: I like to think I'm authentic.
0: Yes.
3: Yeah. You're the OG.
1: Word up.
0: Those authentic. Yeah. Never mind. I'm not gonna say.
1: Okay.
0: I'll not say. Good evening to Uncle Ron out there tonight, listening, of course. Mm-hmm. He's one of our biggest fans, Glenn.
1: He is.
0: Yeah.
3: He's not as big as he used to be, though.
0: No, he's a lot smaller.
2: Way smaller.
0: He's a way smaller big fan.
3: He's practically svelte.
0: Yeah. Mm. Yeah. He looks pretty handsome to me.
1: Svelte rhymes with another word, like smelt.
3: Yeah.
1: Which always makes me think of Uncle Ron as well.
3: Yes, true.
0: I used to love it when he'd come in and bring in burgers.
5: I'll make a burger disappear and make it come back here.
3: Ooh. Fast acting burgers.
1: Right. Oh my goodness.
0: It's Uncle Ron.
2: Fiber.
3: There's some extra pickles in that one.
0: Cucumber. Cucumber. That one's going to stink. I had cucumber.
1: I don't think the cucumber's in there anymore. I think it's on the floor. It rolled out.
0: Do cucumbers really cause that much gas?
3: I have no problem with that.
0: I think maybe like the sudden change to cucumbers like pushed everything that was still remaining in there down like a trash compactor.
1: It's probably the water.
4: He's drinking and we got a call.
0: It's like the residual ring dings and chicken nuggets.
1: We loosened a ho-ho. Yeah.
0: We found a ho-ho from 1978.
1: Yeah.
0: Good evening. Good evening, Ron.
2: Yeah, good evening. Hey, it's just bad tonight.
1: Oh, great. Open the window.
2: No, the windows are open. The windows
1: I'm
2: are open.
1: Sure they
2: even
1: are.
2: Even the cats won't hang out with me.
1: I go sit in my litter box
0: Ron,
1: instead.
0: Thank you for calling, and thank you for not coming in.
1: I go sit in my litter box
0: Ron,
1: instead.
0: Ron, thank you for calling, and thank you for not coming in.
4: Right.
2: Have a good weekend,
0: all right,
2: guys.
0: Brother. We love you. Bye.

0: home straight there and walk to the location.
1: Well, they have that shuttle running now.
2: Mm-hmm. Yeah, we do.
0: Right. The green thing, the green mile, the or whatever it's called.
3: Oh, God.
2: The green dash.
0: The green dash.
4: Oh, yeah.
0: The green mile.
4: I think Uncle Ron's had a couple green dashes in his life.
2: Movies.
0: The bus should be called the green mile, don't you think? Instead of the green dash?
2: Yeah, why not?
4: That's a capital idea.
0: Dash was a laundry detergent when I was a kid. Remember Dash, Brooklyn Mike?
1: Of course.
0: You got a box of that kicking around at home?
1: No, no. Come never on, used Dash.
2: Do. He
1: never
2: does.
1: Dash. Yeah.
4: And then he got married. There was Mrs. Dash.
2: That's right.
0: That was so I'm trying to convince Brooklyn Mike into help, and also helping him with a YouTube channel where he shows off all. He has tons and tons of nostalgic stuff.
1: Yeah.
0: And I'm not talking starting a YouTube channel to sell that stuff. Yeah. There are a lot of junkies out there that like to watch videos, including yours truly,
1: mm-hmm.
0: of people who have, you know, they pull out like, you know, a game from Ideal. Mm-hmm. Remember those games?
1: Yeah.
0: Sure. They'll whip out the toss across.
1: I think it's by Ideal, the game Kaboom.
0: Yeah, Kaboom. That's right. Yeah.
1: I have it. It's still in the original box.
0: Okay, well, this is what I'm talking about.
2: Exactly.
0: And you could do a whole... He says he's got tons of albums.
1: Right? Oh, forget about it.
0: He could do four or five videos on his album collection.
1: Yeah, because I have nothing else to do with my life.
0: Well,
2: we can take care of
1: I'm
2: that
1: busier
2: for you.
1: Now that I retired.
0: But what I'm... Dude, you could make money doing that.
1: I don't care about
0: you could
1: that.
0: You could partner with YouTube
1: you
0: and
1: could
0: make,
1: keep the money.
0: Make a ton of dough. I don't care all right. About that. I'll do it with you, though.
1: All right.
0: I'll spend a Saturday afternoon filming a video live.
1: You know what?
2: Your, do it, too.
1: How about this?
0: You're Steve Austin with the kung fu grip.
1: I'll bring the merchandise over, and you do the filming.
2: That's a hybrid.
0: Oh, of course I would.
1: Oh, all right.
0: Just going to sit there and show your stuff. I'm going to do everything else.
1: All right. See, you didn't mention that part.
0: The choreography.
1: Choreography, please.
0: You're going to dance your way on the
2: totally
0: screen.
4: Here's my stuff. Here's my really old stuff.
1: Well, yeah. I have to write a theme song, but I want Mikey to sing it.
0: Hi, yes. This is Brooklyn Mike, and tonight we're going to look at Stay Alive, the survival game from Milton Bradley.
1: I have one of the games I have is Candyland.
0: Oh, yeah.
4: Okay. Candyland. Remember that.
0: Yeah. Mm-hmm. Yeah. Okay. Well, the boomers can bring their grandchildren up to the screen, and they could all watch you play that together.
1: Mm-hmm.
4: Mm-hmm. Maybe we
0: shoots and ladders.
4: He takes it out, and then we all play around with whatever game it is.
0: Of course,
2: yeah,
0: okay. Yeah. Why don't we do that next week?
1: Sure,
0: it'd be great for the radio.
1: Oh, right. Yeah, that works real good on radio.
4: Almost as good as our radio fashion show.
0: Right. Yeah, I'd prefer doing that on the radio if we do it.
4: Okay.
0: Good evening to Miriam out there in our chat, and good evening to everybody else. If you're tuning in, we do this every Friday night, and we have a topic every week.
1: I was wondering, what's going on the show tonight?
0: Yeah, we're
1: going
0: to kick back and be mellow, and we're going to be interesting at the same time. This is Cover Songs Unplugged from people all over the world. Covering songs in an all-new dynamic way that you've never heard before of songs we all know and love by heart. You know, songs that have been around since the 70s and 80s.
4: They're all by heart, though?
0: They're all by that we all know by heart. No. You're not going to hear any, like...
1: Dreamboat any.
0: Right, or These Dreams.
4: Or heart covering bands.
0: Right, no heart, no.
4: Okay.
0: You know what? That would be a good episode, though, where heart covers everybody.
4: They do a lot of Led Zeppelin covers.
0: Yeah, they do a really good Stairway to Heaven.
1: My favorite song of theirs is Dog and a Butterfly. That's a pretty song.
0: There is a video that I'm going to send you, Brooklyn Mike,
1: okay.
0: of... heart covering Stairway to Heaven with Jason Bonham on the drums.
1: Oh, I saw it.
0: And Jimmy Page and Robert Plant. No,
3: I watch it all the time.
1: Yeah, I'm familiar with it.
3: From the Kennedy Center.
4: Yeah. Robert Plant starts crying.
1: Pretty cool.
0: It's fantastic stuff.
3: I watched it over and over and again.
0: Nice. It is a good video. Mm-hmm. Jason Bonham's awesome, just like his dad was. You guys ready to get out of here?
4: Sure. Yep.
0: We got a musical 9 at 9 coming up at the top of the next hour. Not a lyrical. All right, Brooklyn Mike.
1: All right.
0: We're going to play songs.
1: All right.
0: And we're doing it at the fifth grade level like we did it like 3 weeks ago where you guys got all of them.
2: And no. Like,
4: fine.
0: And Glenn left here with 42 points, the record breaking high score.
4: Mm-hmm.
0: All right. Let's. Kendra looks beautiful, Mikey. I was going to take my car, but of course we don't have the flux capacitor 2.0 in that thing. So we're going to stick with Kendra. Is that all right?
1: All right.
2: Yep.
0: You mind, Glenn?
4: Not at all. Is that all right?
1: I think it's great. No, I'm just, whatever works, you know?
0: I'm just waiting for the more than 3-word answers. That's all.
4: I think.

0: I think it's a wonderful idea. All right. We should all have a great time there. Look forward to being there with all of you, so I hope it's great. Thanks.
1: All right, man. Thanks a lot. Thanks for your feedback.
0: Glenn's not here.
1: Yes. Glenn's not here. All right. Let's get out of here. Glenn, you want to drive again?
0: Awesome. I'll take my glasses off.
1: That way you can keep your eyes on the road.
0: Well, sure.
1: All right. Don't take your glasses off.
2: No, I'm in the back seat.
1: Keep those on.
0: Okay, fine.
1: All right. And Brooklyn Mike, you going to play some tunes for us when we come back later?
3: I think we could work something out.
1: All right. You said you got something new for me?
3: No.
1: All right. That means cool. Yes. No means yes with means Brooklyn.
3: I'm not sure. Those, huh? I don't know if I'm ready with it.
1: All right. All right.
0: Do we have the Brady Bunch song queued up yet?
1: Oh, no, but we'll do that for Dallas, Mike, when we come back.
0: Oh, I look forward to that.
3: Mm-hmm.
1: Time to Change by Dallas, Mike.
0: The Silver Platters.
1: The Silver Platters. Yeah. Oh, that's right. It was the Silver Platters that did that. Very well done, Glenn.
0: Thank you.
1: Brady Bunch fan?
0: Peter would be proud.
1: All right. Yeah. Dallas, Mike?
4: Yes.
1: Please program Kendra or tell Kendra to play some cover. What is it? It's
0: what?
1: Covers Unplugged. Kendra, please play some Covers Unplugged.
4: Kendra, can you please play some cover songs Unplugged, please?
1: All right, it is 95.3 FM. We are out of here. We'll be back at the top of the next hour. Good evening.

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0: The warm sun shines brightly on Good Haven, but deep beneath the city, a weird character is planning a change.
1: I hate heat. 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And with this super cooling equipment I invented, I can make it cold. 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
0: As the super coolers swing into action, a chill settles over Good Haven. On every street, citizens are frozen in their tracks.
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0: As all of Good Haven becomes a frozen wasteland, a call goes out for the Mighty Hero. Strong Man. 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

0: 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Thank you. Thank you. Retro Spectrum Radio. Good evening. I'm Paulie C. We got Brooklyn Mike. Good evening.
1: Hello.
0: And we got Dallas Mike.
2: Oh, no, I didn't know. Yeehaw. Oh my God.
3: Hockey.
0: All right. And we have Dallas. We have I'm running out of mics. Mike Bellapita.
4: Hey. Huh?
3: Couldn't have said it better myself.
4: Right.
0: Hey.
4: Hey.
0: Hey. How you doing? Pay no attention to that microphone in front of you.
4: Huh?
3: Well, you know.
0: And Glenn, the babe Turgeon.
3: Hey. How you doing?
0: How you doing, man?
3: I'm doing all right.
0: And, you know, it's always a pleasure to see your shining face and your Grateful Dead t-shirts.
3: What else would I be wearing?
0: You brighten my world.
3: You.
0: Well, you know, autumn is around the corner.
3: That's right.
0: Well, it has already started, actually.
3: True.
4: He has sandals on.
3: It's on the other side of the corner.
0: Started like 2 weeks ago. But yeah. But, you know, soon you'll be going back to the warm, cuddly leisure suits, right?
3: That's right.
0: That's right.
3: You know, rayon, freon, whatever.
0: Keeps you. Hey, listen, whatever keeps you warm.
3: That's right.
0: You know what keeps me warm, Glenn?
3: Hugs.
0: Well, that besides that?
1: Hot cocoa.
0: I love to hear Dallas Mike sing a tune for us.
3: Oh, yeah.
0: In a little, what's it called? Kamikaze karaoke?
2: Yes.
0: As they call it in the morning?
2: Yes.
0: So why don't we do a kamikaze karaoke for you right now? We will do Peter Brady and the Silver Platters, right, Glenn?
3: I believe so.
0: Yes.
3: I believe so.
0: Remember the Brady Bunch? Brooklyn?
1: I've heard of it.
0: Do you ever watch it?
1: Never.
3: He was too old by then.
0: I think it was a spinoff of Love American Style.
3: Get a job.
0: Oh my God. All right, Dallas Mike, you ready to jam this out before we do the 9 at 9?
2: Yes.
0: All right. Dallas Mike is going to do a song here.
1: All right.
0: Very reminiscent of the Brady Bunch. Here we go. Let's do this.
2: Here's the love of the song. Of a love we waited.
0: Hold on, wrong song.
2: That's the TV theme, okay?
0: Yeah, yeah.
3: I
0: can't see the screen. All right, here we go.
3: That was aggressive.
2: Yes.
0: I'm glad it's not that one you were singing. I'm glad. All right, here it is. You ready?
2: Yes.
0: Let's try this again, please.

0: you kidding me with this intro? There's no lyrics showing up.
1: I was thinking the same thing.
0: So are you supposed to have the written lyrics somewhere for this? This is working out wonderfully.
2: <isn't it? laughs> At least we get to hear Daryl the Dragon on the baritone sax there.
0: That's always a treat. You're right there.
2: blowing his brains out.
0: Yeah. Is there a karaoke for this friggin' song or what? All right, let's do here. I think I found it. Here we go. Oh, I think I found. There you go. Yep. All right. This is it.

voices when voice begins to grow. You gotta take a lesson of nature, and if you don't know, you'll know. When it's time to change, then it's time to change. Don't fight the tide, come along for the ride, don't you see? And when it's time to change,

0: na, na, na.
1: All right. Awesome.
2: That was, good job, buddy.
1: Oh.
3: Ladies and gentlemen, good night.
4: I'm glad I wore my Depends tonight.
3: I'm glad I wore your Depends tonight.
4: Oh, hey-o.
1: That was Brooklyn Mike. That was fantastic.
2: Oh, my good job.
4: Goodness.
1: Come on.
3: Oh, my Lord.
1: You got to admit, that was sensational.
4: The best. The too bad the listeners can't see the choreography.
1: And Dallas, Mike, you love doing that, right?
0: Yeah.
1: You just love doing that stuff.
0: I love doing it.
3: I can hear the joy.
1: It's joy.
3: I'm so excited.
1: I mean, you get this big grin on your face when you're singing.
4: He puts his whole body into it.
1: Yeah.
3: He's unrestrained joy.
1: Have you ever thought about touring in Canada? All right, let's move on. All right. Little inside joke there. Mm-hmm. I love that, Dallas Mike. That was beautiful. You guys ready to play the 9 at 9?
3: Sure.
4: Yes, please.
1: All right. We got the musical version because Tony cubed, right? Mm-hmm. Tony cubed. Is that right?
4: That's right.
1: Glenn,
4: yeah.
1: You're the teacher.
4: That's correct.
3: Not a math teacher.
1: I know, but if we were on a deserted island, because you're the English teacher, we would go to you for everything.
3: Mm-hmm. I'd be making the coconut radios and everything.
1: You'd be doing all of it.
3: Writing the manuals for how to use the coconut radio.
1: We know you're an English teacher, Glenn, but we need to know the circumference of this this coconut so we can build the RF frequency modulator.
4: Mm-hmm.
3: Prepare for the earth shattering kaboom.
1: With this coconut.
3: Yeah.
4: A lovely pair of coconuts.
1: Hey, Gilligan found a guava. Let's make a CB radio.
3: All right.
1: What a great show that was.
3: That was a fine program.
1: Yeah.
2: Awesome.
1: Yep. Take it easy over there, Dallas Mike.
3: He's got to recover.
4: Yeah.
3: Man's exhausted.
4: That does take a lot out of him.
1: He's like drinking Gatorade right now out of one of those wrestlers or boxer's straws. Like go up and then back down. And
4: crazy straw.
2: Okay, straw. Yep.
1: Oh, I loved those as a kid. Mm-hmm. Back when I was a kid, those things were glass.
3: Those were.
4: What's the problem with that?
1: They were made out of glass.
3: Yeah, they sold them at Studio 54.
4: It's healthier. The plastic is not healthy.
1: Right. It is healthy. I mean, why would you drink out of a glass instead of a plastic cup, right?
4: Right.
1: I guess they were thinking the same thing with straws.
4: Mm-hmm.
1: Right? They had no idea that it was going to attract like 2-year-olds, with the glass.
4: No, you got to learn sometime.
1: Hey, let's throw this pretty crazy straw across the room.
2: See what happens.
1: It's
4: not
1: cat.
4: A boomerang.
1: It's sort of the cat.
4: No.
3: How many peas can we fit in it?
1: Oh, man. All right. We're going to do the 9 at 9. I'm going to play a little clip of 9 songs here for your listening pleasure. And these guys, these buffoons, these hooligans.
4: Marauders.
1: These marauders. These vagabonds.
4: Vagabonds.
3: I prefer ne'er-do-well, thank you.
1: Have to guess what the song title is, and if they want to take a stab at the band, they can do that too. But they will lose the point for the song that they just earned for the song title. Mm. So please be careful.
4: Hate it when it happens.
1: Right.
4: Who's keeping score?
1: We have Dallas Mike.
0: Yeehaw!
1: Still fired up from the song.
0: Yeah.
1: He is on the scoreboard tonight, of course, as usual. Mm-hmm. And the scoreboard is always sponsored by Queen City Cabinetry. Located at 87 Elm Street here in downtown.
3: Hey there.
4: They must have moved.
1: I get paid to say the right address, so I got to squeeze that in. Thank you. I'm going there for my toilet this Saturday. Yeah. I'll see. Are you working tomorrow?
2: No.
1: Oh, then I'm not going. No. I'll just go anyway with the newspaper.
2: There you go.
1: Wait till Monday.
2: I'll leave it unlocked.
3: Just let it fester in there for a while.
1: Yeah, sure. Well, no, it's not hooked up, so I'd be nice. I'd just like camp out for the night. You know, I put my Doritos and my pizza boxes on the kitchen cabinet.
3: Perfect.
1: Display.
4: The lived-in look.
1: Yeah.
4: Mm-hmm.
2: Get a fridge.
1: Yeah. Of course. All right, here's riff number one, boys. Okay. Good luck. Here it comes. Ready?
3: Yes.
2: Yep.
3: Got it.
1: What's the name of that song, Glenn?
3: You're My Best Friend.
1: I'm sorry, that is incorrect. Give him a -1.
3: What?
1: I'm going to play it again.
3: I know.
1: Any ideas, Brooklyn Mike?
4: I know the band. I can't think of the song, so no.
1: All right. Any ideas, Mike Bell?
4: Can't think of that.
3: None of those.
2: No. Right.
1: None of those.
2: No. Nope. Yeah. We don't do that.
1: All right. I will take a point for this one.

0: Very good.
1: So good.
0: Excellent stuff.
1: It's so poor on my part.
0: Yeah. George Michael even does a great version of that as well. Go check it out, kids.
1: Not anymore.
0: All right. There are several recordings.
2: Past tense.
0: to refer to, including here down in the WMNH archives. Mm-hmm. Those things stretch all the way to the Londonderry end of the airport.
3: It's amazing.
0: Yeah. It's a big seller. A lot of foot room down there. You got to bring like a torch. We bring a torch down there.
1: In a gondola.
3: They never found that guy, did they?
0: No.
1: They didn't really go looking for him. So.
0: They never found that guy. I think it was Kyle Clayton.
1: Oh.
0: I'm going to play it one more time, and then I'm going to take another point. All right, I will take a point for this 80s remake of a classic 70s song. This is great Robert Palmer singing.

0: What is this? Is the needle keeps skipping? Would you give Kendra a whack over there? What's going on tonight?
1: I have no
0: what
1: idea.
0: What is going on with Kendra tonight? This is Get It On, Bang a Gong by
1: Power Station.
0: Power Station. The guys from Duran Duran and Robert Palmer singing.
1: Did you know that Robert Palmer died 23 years ago today?
0: Oh, yes, I did.
1: Well, there you go.
0: Rest in peace. What was his name?
1: Robert Palmer.
0: Robert Palmer. Rest in peace.

0: Anniversary of Tom Petty's death, too, today.
1: 9 years ago.
0: Yeah, wow.
2: Wow. Maybe we'll ask Kendra to play some Tom Petty sometime tonight. Or not.

0: Yeah, this is my way of telling you that every day I'm gonna love you every move.
1: Something like that. I don't know. That's right down the line. We were just talking about that song 4.5 minutes ago. Brooklyn.
2: I was wondering if that was the song. you're doing real well on this game tonight.
3: Yeah,
2: Paul.
3: I am.
2: Very good.
1: Yes, these obscure songs that I'm tricking you with.
2: Yep.
1: Mm-hmm. How you doing over there, Glenn?
4: Frustrated.
1: You look like that comedian that used to sit on the Hollywood Squares. What was his name? That big comedian?
4: Paul Lynde?
1: No. He had a beard like yours, and he.
4: Oh, the
1: the writer. He was
4: Bruce.
1: Bruce, yeah. Valanche. Looked like Bruce Valanche.
4: I like to think we don't have that much in common. Thank you.
1: Go Google Bruce Valanche, folks. If you're wondering
3: what Glenn looks like.
1: Glenn looks
4: no.
1: Like.
4: Bruce Valanche looks like a human Muppet.
1: It's just the lighting, I guess.
4: It's the lighting.
3: It's the lighting.
4: No, I can't imagine.
1: Bruce Valanche does look like a Muppet, now that you mentioned it.
4: He had bangs and like big pink glasses and stuff.
1: Well, you might want to change up your look, man.
4: All right.
1: Bruce.
2: Make some money.
4: Bruce Valanche. Right?
3: YouTube video.
4: Oh, God.
3: YouTube channel.
1: I look over there, Brooklyn Mike. I see Bruce Valanche. I thought I was watching the Hollywood Squares.
4: I think you're on hallucinogenics.
2: You know, I didn't know the name, but when I heard the description, I know what you're talking about.
3: Me too.
2: Oh, my God.
1: Glenn Valanche.
4: I'm very, very, very offended.
1: I'm freaking crying over
4: here. That is not a cool freaking comparison at all. I was like, you remind me of that guy, that hideously ugly man, like Gervais Velichez, but with hair. You know, that's great. Thanks, Paul.
1: Oh, thank you.
4: Yeah, great.
3: You look like Tom Selleck.
1: Oh, man.
4: No, I don't look like Tom Selleck.
2: Right. Mikey, what's the score?
1: Yeah, please. Let's get back on track.
4: Paul 9, Glenn -1. Yeah.
5: Paul 3, Glenn -1. Booker Mike and Bangladesh Mike have yet to score.
1: I'm sorry. How many points does Brooklyn Mike have?
5: Nada. Zero.
1: Zero? Okay. There's still time, Brooklyn Mike.
2: Sure.
4: Is that copyrighted?
1: Here's the next track. Good luck to all of you. One of the best guitar riffs in music history. What is the name of that song?
2: Cover of the Rolling Stones.
1: Who's the artist? You have 5 seconds.
2: I can't believe I can't remember.
1: All right, time's up.
4: Got it.
1: And who's the artist, Glenn?
4: Dr. Hook.
1: All right, each of those boys get a point.

0: see my picture.
1: All right, so let's talk about these guys for 2 seconds.
2: Please.
1: All right, so who was it now again?
3: Well, not to be a fly in the ointment.
1: Yeah.
3: But isn't it Dr. Hook and the Medicine Show?
1: Yeah.
2: They changed their name.
1: No, I'm sorry.
2: They dropped the Medicine Show.
1: He does not get a point. He gets another negative one. So
2: nope,
1: he's at -2.
2: They dropped the Medicine Show.
1: Not when they did this song. It was still the Medicine Show.
2: This is a re-release, which is
3: when they did it in concert.
2: Yeah.
1: Let me ask Kendra. Hold on.

0: Let's see. Let's be fair with Glenn here. Kendra. Who sang cover of the Rolling Stone? The song cover of the Rolling Stone was recorded and made famous by the American rock band Dr. Hook and the Medicine Show.
1: Thank you.
2: I'll take it. That's fine.
0: All right. -1.
3: Yep. And what's his name just
0: so
3: died.
0: Remove the point that he got and yep. then give him a -1, right. okay? Mm-hmm. Just want to make sure we all get the math right.
3: Sure.
4: Zero's not so bad.
3: He just passed away, too.
0: The lead singer?
3: They had two lead singers, and one of them just passed.
0: Right. They were a band that went back and forth.
1: Yeah, the guy that sang, when your body's had enough of me.
3: Yeah. The one-eyed guy's been dead for a while.
1: The one-eyed guy.
0: When you're in love with a beautiful woman. They got a lot of great adult contemporary songs.
1: That's true.
0: Now, you look at these guys.
3: And they hated them.
0: They were like a biker band. A biker. They look like
1: a band
0: bikers.
1: Of misfits.
0: Yeah. They just look, and they look like heroin junkie. They just look off.
3: They're gross.
0: But they did the prettiest cover song. Not cover songs. Adult contemporary songs. Mm-hmm. They had beautiful music, great hits that you would remember. Maybe we'll do like an AM Gold
1: Sylvia's
0: night.
1: Mother.
4: That'd be fun.
0: Oh, Sylvia's Mother. Great. Another good one. Sexy Eyes was a great one.
1: Oh, yeah.
0: Sexy Eyes.
1: Wow.
0: Looking forward to.
3: Get a new eye patch.
0: All right, Glenn, be nice over there.
3: I'm bitter now.
4: He's -1.
0: With the eye patch.
1: The one-eyed guy.
3: You're like Bruce Valanche with an eye patch.
0: Captain Valanche.
3: Yeah.
0: You're a pirate, matey.
3: Yeah.
0: Hey.
3: Yeah.
0: Circle gets the square, matey.
3: Yeah.
0: He was like a regular. I think he sat to the right of Whoopi.
3: Yep. Yeah.
1: Got it.
0: What's the name of that song?
1: How Long.
0: Who's the band?
1: Ace.
0: Give him 2 points. Whoa. How Long Has This Been Going On by Ace? Let's play it quick. What a delightful song.
4: Right? Well, you're friends with the fancy persuasion. Don't admit
0: that it's part of a scheme. Song about Paul Carrick singing about the suspicions of his former band members.

0: found out a couple of members were moonlighting Brooklyn Whoa. Pike.
1: I would never do that. At least not without your permission.
2: Right.
0: Right.
3: You
0: better come to me for permission.
3: On your knees.
0: Dude, I was drinking something.
1: I know, that's why I said it. It's got the nasal douche.
0: That went right up the nose almost. Oh my God.
1: That's great.
0: That's beautiful. Well done. All right, Paul Carrack, also from Squeeze, and he did a lot of solo stuff that we all know. He was also in, what's the guys with Genesis that he was in? What's the name of that band? Where he did Say It Loud, Say It Clear, yeah. You Can Listen As Loud yeah. As... Well, who did that song? Who did that? You should know.
2: Say It Loud.
0: Yeah, yeah. That was...
2: Say It Clear.
0: What was
2: In the Living Years.
0: Yeah.
2: That was Mike and the Mechanics.
0: Thank you. Yes. That's it. Yeah. Thank you. All right, here's how we got to move this along. Here's number six.
1: Got it.
0: What's the name of that song?
1: Southern Man.
0: I'm sorry, that is incorrect. That's Please give Brooklyn Mike a negative one.
1: Not that song.
3: You throw that on purpose.
1: Oh.
2: Got it.
0: What's the name of that song?
2: Blackwater.
0: And who did that song?
2: The Doobie Brothers.
0: Give Glenn 2 points. Yeah. Moving right along. You ready, guys? You want to do this?

0: Glenn, what would this sound like if Michael McDonald was in the band?
1: That's perfect, thank you. I gotta go sing on another song. I'll be right back.
2: Well, I built me a raft. She's ready for sailing.
1: Oh, Mississippi. You belong to me. Tell him I'm sorry.
2: Shine free, freedom. Shine a light on me.
1: Yeah, I'm gonna be there.
3: Yep. Yeah. What song was he on? All of them.
4: All of them.
3: Yes.
4: Yeah.
2: Keep the spirit alive all day long.
3: Wow.
5: That sounds just like him.
1: Well, they were someplace back in the long ago.
3: Yep. Thanks, Brooklyn, Mike.
5: Yeah,
0: thank you.
3: Give him a little...
2: You don't know me, but I'm your brother.
1: Turn it to those.
4: All right. The game's done. Yes. Let's get out of here.
3: I get four Michael McDonald points and I win.
4: I win this week. All right. Let's get back to the acoustic covers here. And then when we get back, we'll have acoustic stuff live in the studio. It's Retro Spectrum Radio. Good evening.
0: I couldn't help it. I had to ask you.

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0: 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We have safely returned back to the present time. Thank you, Glenn Turgeon, for driving safely tonight.
1: Well, you know, against my better judgment, I did.
0: You land this thing like you're like a regular driver of these things.
1: Well, you know, take my glasses off and the whole world's different.
0: It's amazing how you can spring back into the present time so smoothly.
1: Well,
0: with a bucket of chicken between your legs.
1: Well, the Colonel has his easy for me to say.
0: Sure, right.
1: Colonel has his magic.
0: Don't talk with your mouth full.
1: Drink.
0: And pass that coleslaw.
2: Right. Mm.
0: Those biscuits aren't going to make themselves.
1: No, sir.
0: All right. It's that time. I'm going to quickly do a rundown of the bands, give them some credit tonight of who did what. And then, of course, the great Brooklyn Mike will do his signature closeout and play a couple of tracks for him. If he would be so kind. I mean, I know you're not my dancing bear, Brooklyn Mike, but would you be so kind as to play some songs tonight?
3: It would be my pleasure.
0: Thank you.
3: You're welcome.
0: That's Brooklyn Mike. Check social listings. Brooklyn Mike, why don't you pass me some of that?
2: Mashed potato.
0: I'm not hungry. Pass me some of that aqua velva. The red bottle.
3: I brought the redwood tonight.
0: Nice.
3: No, you like it.
0: Glenn, could you light that candle, please?
1: I don't think I should. I have some of the aqua valve on me as well. And it could be flammable. And I know the naga hide burns bright.
0: Good point.
1: Thank you. It's all about safety.
0: That's right. This is redwood, though, I think, man. Yeah. Is naga hide made out of redwood?
1: No, but the seats are.
0: Let's ask Mike Pelopita.
2: Makes a good countertop.
0: Queen City County.
2: Makes a good countertop.
0: If I went in there and asked for teak wood cupboards, would you be able to get me those?
2: Yeah.
0: Really?
2: Yeah.
0: You could make cupboards in teak wood?
2: Yeah.
0: I'm not talking about AI now.
2: No, they were real. Yeah.
0: All right. How about rosewood?
2: Yeah.
0: Mahogany?
2: Yep.
1: Brazilian rosewood?
3: No. Hard not to since find. 69.
0: No, actually, I'd like the African rosewood.
2: Yeah, no problem.
0: Thank you. The African mahogany.
1: I believe I have a description of that magazine.
0: I'll take the African mahogany, please. Yes.
3: Go all the way. Go with the ebony.
2: That's in that magazine, too.
1: That came in a three-pack, I believe.
0: Wrapped up in the plastic.
1: Got the back.
0: $8.99.
1: You think you got a couple good ones, and then it's like all 40 plus?
0: Yeah, one of them's like foreign. Like
1: The other one's gallery.
0: Right. The Russian one with nothing in it.
1: Oh, God. Oh, even, your girl has a mustache.
0: Even the articles. Right. You can't even read the article.
1: Das Madonna.
0: So you just spent $8.99 on like a three-year-old cherry magazine. A hustler from Germany.
1: Das Hustler.
0: In Schwadow. Something, you know, from the Alps that apparently naked women skiing and stuff. You know.
3: In Lederhosen.
0: Right.
1: That's not Lederhosen.
0: So much for giving the musicians credit.
2: Yeah, so much.
3: You still got time. Do it.
0: Yeah. Go, you can go to Retro Spectrum Radio with Pauly C on Facebook for transcripts.
1: Why you want that?
0: Of tonight's show.
1: You're true clutch for punishment.
0: I'll tell you what, just, you know, do the replay and point your phone next to the replay, and your phone will tell you what song is playing. All these unreleased artists, or unsigned artists, I should say, did all these songs tonight, and they all have YouTube channels. Great to hear all of them. They did a swell job. All right. It's my favorite part of the show. We got about 11 minutes. Brooklyn Mike is going to play a couple of songs for us.
3: 11 minutes. That's a long time.
0: Nice.
3: Wow. I don't know if I have that many songs.
0: Right. What are you up to? Only 134 now?
3: 39, I think.
2: Play nice. Slow.
3: I could do a little dedication here.
0: Please.
3: To Mr. Turgeon.
1: Oh, wow.
0: Okay.

0: Thank you.
1: Very nice.
2: You're welcome. I had that planned tonight, and I didn't even know you were going to wear that shirt.
0: Well, I mean, kind of a layup that I would, yes.
3: Well done, Brooklyn, my beautiful, as usual.
2: I think Jacinta likes the Dead, too, doesn't she?
3: Oh, yeah. Major, major Deadhead, Jacinta. Absolutely.
0: Yeah.
3: What are you doing?
2: Should we try something new?
3: I think we should try something.
2: I'm scared.
0: Something new.
2: It's another one 2 days ago.
3: Really?
2: Yeah. Okay. And I'm like, I always liked the song. And I was like, screw it. Go for it.
3: Let's
2: know?
3: Do
2: go
3: this.
2: For
1: yeah,
2: it.
1: Yeah, do it.
3: I'm interested. I'm intrigued.

0: It'll get better.
1: So good right there. Awesome. Well done.
0: Thank you.
1: Sorry, I didn't mean to jack up the volume so hard like that. Wow, what can I tell you? That's always a treat to have you perform for us at the end of every show,
2: it
1: Brooklyn
2: is.
1: Mike.
0: Thanks, man.
1: You've been a fab. You're coming up on your 1 year anniversary with us.
0: No.
1: Yeah. Mm-hmm. Next in November.
0: Oh wow.
3: Yeah.
1: Next month.
3: You get your chip.
0: That's
3: yep.
0: Crazy.
1: You get your year chip.
0: I was thinking it was just a few months.
1: That's how fun it is.
3: Yeah.
0: That's nuts.
1: That's right.
0: Hmm. Well, thanks, Paul.
3: Thank you.
1: Yes, caller. Good evening.
4: Hey, just saying that was a great topper on the end of the night. It was a great couple songs in a row. Loved it.
1: All right. Is that Jeff? Is this Jeff?
4: Pete from Manchester.
1: Pete? Hey,
0: oh, Pete. Hey, Pete. Thanks, man.
1: Thanks for tuning in, man. I appreciate the kind words.
4: Oh, yeah. I'm glad I caught that. It was great.
1: Awesome.
2: Thanks, Pete.
1: Thanks, Pete. Have a good night, brother.
4: Good music, Mike. Thank you, guys.
0: Thanks, Pete.
1: Right,
0: stay well.
1: Care,
3: take it easy, buddy. All right, Manchester Pete.
0: Yeah.
1: Manchester Pete right there. Oh, honestly, thanks for tuning in.
3: Yeah.
1: All right, Brooklyn Mike, catch him at Over the Moon Thursday night in Pittsfield, New Hampshire.
0: And let's not forget next Wednesday at PCL.
1: And next Wednesday at one of our radio family here, Rob Azevedo's place. He does a show here on Friday nights in a couple hours before us. Called Granite State of Mind, and go check him out at his place in Pembroke. It's Pembroke, Suncook, yes. Pembroke City Limits.
2: Yep.
1: And we will be there to watch you entertain us next Wednesday night.
0: All right.
1: Along with you. Come join us. Check social listening.
0: Drinks are on me.
1: Yeah. All right.
3: Wow.
1: As long as it's coffee, right? All right, we are out of here. Thank you, Dallas Mike, for your wonderful performance this evening.
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1: All right, give me a yeehaw or a yahoo.
5: Yeehaw!
1: Right. Hey, listen, whether thanks, guys, for tuning in.
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4: It's 10 o'clock.

George Harrison's number two hit from 1981, all those years ago. And to start off the show, another top 10 hit, that one from 1996, Wonderwall by Oasis. I'm Jason Wild. Welcome to this episode of A Blast from the Past, the theme of which, tribute songs. Songs written as tributes, not necessarily to people who had died, could be to the living, could be tributes to things as opposed to people. But that's the theme of this episode, songs that are tributes. And Oasis, starting off the show, well, that song named for George Harrison's first solo album. Pretty well known that Oasis, big fans of the Beatles and very much influenced by them, and that song Wonderwall got Oasis on the map internationally, and again, a tribute to George Harrison. George Harrison, all those years ago, a tribute to John Lennon. It was written before John Lennon was murdered, and it was supposed to be for Ringo Starr. Ringo didn't like it and gave it back to George. Then after John Lennon was killed, George rewrote the lyrics to make it a tribute to John Lennon. I think it's a very fitting tribute, not just because of the lyrics of the song and that it's a wonderful tune, but the fact that it brought the remaining Beatles back together. Ringo plays drums on the song, and Paul McCartney does background vocals. On the way, we will hear another tribute to John Lennon from an R&B artist from her album in 1981 called It Must Be Magic, Tina Marie. The single from that album, Square Biz, we will hear it after we hear Sir Paul McCartney from his Tug of War album, released in 1982, but he wrote this song less than a year after John Lennon's murder. It's an imaginary conversation between the two of them, between Paul and John, and obviously they had some animosity and they would fight a lot because they worked so closely together writing songs and everything else with the Beatles, of course. And Paul, dealing with a lot of stuff after John was killed, some of it regret, and he talked about the song still makes him break down when he performs it live or even just thinks about the song. Again, from the 1982 album Tug of War, a song not released as a single, though it did get play on mainstream rock stations and charted at number 46 on the mainstream rock chart. Here today, Paul McCartney, A Blast from the Past. And if I

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1: Don't cross the streams. Why? It would be bad.
2: I'm fuzzy on the whole good, bad thing. What do you mean bad?
1: Try to imagine all life as you know it stopping instantaneously and every molecule in your body exploding at the speed of light.
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3: Right, that's bad. Okay. All right, important safety tip. Thanks, Egan.
0: Jason Wild with another blast from the past.

Don't be too slick now.

0: song that peaked at number 50 in 1981, but a huge R&B hit, and she was nominated for a Grammy for Best R&B Album that year. Tina Marie, the single Square Biz, the album It Must Be Magic. And again, the album did really well, and the song isn't necessarily a tribute song, but she does name drop some people like Sarah Vaughan, Shakespeare, Johann Sebastian Bach, to name a few. She also name drops Maya Angelou, which makes sense because she also wrote poetry, Tina Marie, and included it in the liner notes. She was really moved by the murder of John Lennon, so the album is a tribute to him, but she also dedicated the album not only to John Lennon, but to JFK and RFK and Dr. Martin Luther King Jr. My name is Jason Wild. This is A Blast from the Past, the theme of this episode, tribute songs. And on the way, we will hear tributes to a couple jazz legends, including Duke Ellington. On the way next, a number one song from 1997, heavily sampling The Police's Every Breath You Take. And even though he's very problematic now, he burst onto the scene with this song, a tribute to Biggie Smalls, the notorious B.I.G., who was murdered in Los Angeles in 1997. Puff Daddy, along with Faith Evans, put this tribute song together that was number one for 11 weeks in 1997. I'll Be Missing You. It's next.
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0: It's not just his name, it's also his lifestyle.
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0: Jason Wild with another blast from the past.

legendary Stevie Wonder singing about the legendary Duke Ellington. Number one song from 1977, Stevie Wonder's Sir Duke on A Blast from the Past. That song from Stevie's album Songs in the Key of Life, written as a tribute to Duke Ellington, but also mentions Louis Armstrong, Glenn Miller, Ella Fitzgerald, and Count Basie. And it came because Stevie Wonder was kind of tired of losing musicians he looked up to that he wanted to collaborate with, and they passed away before he had a chance to do it. So he's like, I want to write a song and pay tribute to them, whether they've passed or if they're still alive. I want to show them that I appreciate them. So Sir Duke by Stevie Wonder. My name is Jason Wild. This is A Blast from the Past. Tribute songs is the theme. And on the way, two tribute songs for actors. One, an actor-comedian who was kind of troubled and didn't hit a huge amount of fame, though people knew him in the 70s and 80s. And another, well, one of the biggest superstars of all time. Those are on the way after we hear this song from U2's 1988 album Rattle and Hum, a song that was written during their Joshua Tree tour when they went to New York, and a tribute to the great Lady Day, Billie Holiday. U2, Angel of Harlem, A Blast from the Past.

The studio version from 1974, but this live version recorded in 1986, released in 87, hitting the top 10 in the United States in 1988. Of course, that's Elton John, Candle in the Wind, A Blast from the Past. That, written by Elton John and Bernie Taupin, Bernie doing the lyrics, as he normally did on their collaborations, and writing it about Marilyn Monroe. And the phrase Candle in the Wind came from prominent music executive Clive Davis, who used that phrase to describe Janis Joplin. And so Bernie took that, held on to it, and used it later, though he said it could have been about anybody who died too young, but it was about Marilyn Monroe, obviously the very first line, Goodbye, Norma Jean. Elton John has performed that song as a tribute to other people, notably in 1990, he performed at Farm Aid and dedicated the song to Ryan White, who died the next day. And if you remember Ryan White, the child from North Central Indiana who acquired AIDS from a blood transfusion. Of course, Elton John went on to change the song in the 90s as a tribute to Princess Diana after she passed away. And I will include that version when I do part two of this theme of tribute songs, because there are way too many to fit into one episode for tribute songs. So I'm going to do a part two, and I'll include Elton John's Candle in the Wind 97 in that one. My name is Jason Wild. This is A Blast from the Past. Again, the theme, tribute songs, part one. On the way, we're going to hear a couple songs that were tributes to living people when they were recorded, including one from Bruce Springsteen. And on the way next, we will hear one from Jackson Browne in 1980 talking about a singer that he really admired. Who was that singer? We'll find out after the song. We'll hear That Girl Could Sing from Jackson Browne after we hear this tune from R.E.M. that was a tribute to, at this time, the late Andy Kaufman, comedian and actor, famous on the sitcom Taxi, playing Lotka, but also had a stand-up career and acted in other movies, a very troubled soul, and R.E.M. did this song as a tribute to Andy Kaufman, and the song's title was used as the title of the biopic about Andy Kaufman 5 years later. R.E.M. from 1993, Man on the Moon, A Blast from the Past.

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1: You know, there's going to be sex, drugs, rock and roll, chips, dips, chains, whips. I'm not talking candle wax on the nipples or witchcraft or anything like that. No. Just a couple of hundred maniacs acting like complete animals.
0: Here's another blast from the past.

0: song that many people thought was about Linda Ronstadt, and well, with good reason. I mean, the title of the song, That Girl Could Sing, but it was not about Linda Ronstadt. Jackson Browne, his top 25 hit from 1980, That Girl Could Sing, from the album Holdout, A Blast from the Past. So, who was Jackson Browne singing about? Again, it was speculated to be Linda Ronstadt. They ran in the same circles. She did background vocals for him sometimes. She definitely could sing. Laura Nyro, a musical artist that had a lot of songs that she wrote become hits for other people. Jackson Browne dated her at one point. I thought maybe it was her, but it was not. It was another singer named Valerie Carter, who sometimes sang backup for Jackson Browne, but also worked with Don Henley, James Taylor, again running in those same circles, released her own albums a couple times that had great guest artists, including Linda Ronstadt, Maurice White, Denise Williams, Jackson Browne on those albums, but never really hit big herself. But Jackson Browne confirmed after Valerie Carter passed away in 2017, he sang it in concert as a tribute to her after announcing that she'd passed away, and then later in an interview confirmed it was indeed, it had always been about Valerie Carter. That Girl Could Sing, Jackson Browne, A Blast from the Past. I'm Jason Wild. The theme of this episode, tribute songs. And at the time, Valerie Carter was a contemporary of Jackson Browne when he wrote That Girl Could Sing, so a tribute to the living. We have two more on the way, including one that is really cool that I included because, well, because it's obvious why I included it. And it's coming up to start hour number two. So you'll want to stick around whether you like the next song or not. You'll want to stick around and hear it, the song after it. I think
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2: Jason Wilde with another blast from the past.
3: What's a song you said you made up?
4: Well, I wrote this song because it's been real good for me ever since I started on your show. And yeah. You said one time, once I got to be real famous, I probably wouldn't come back on the show, but I always will. I'm here about as much as you are.
3: Good friends can say that.
4: Yeah, well, that's what I mean. We can say anything. But I was only kidding because everybody kids you about it.
3: Yeah.
4: I only like the show. Well, I think other people do a good job, but I only really like to watch it when you're on.
3: Oh, thank you.
4: And I don't call it the Tonight Show. To me, it's the Johnny Carson show.
3: Oh, you're saying all the right things.
4: No, I'm serious. So,
3: you want me to hold that for you?
4: No, I'm going to pick it a little. As good as I can with these nails. But it's all in the words, and it's, you know, I think it is. Now, it's not supposed to be too serious, so...

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Now I have dreamed of stardom since I was just a kid, a million-dollar dream beneath this $13 wig. In my bell-bottom jumpsuits with my rhinestones all aglow, I became an overnight success from the Johnny Carson show.

from a Packard to a Rose, but I never really made it till the Johnny Carson show. Now there's only one small problem. Sometimes I get disturbed. The folks sometimes get me confused with Monty Rock the Third. But still, I think it's worth it, and I just thought you should know that I'll always owe a special thanks to the Johnny Carson show. I went from pop beads to diamonds, from car coats to fur, from Kmart to Gucci's, from here no telling where.

I mean, how can you not love that? Ugh, Dolly Parton, the late, great Dolly Parton, from her appearance on, well, the Johnny Carson show, the Tonight Show officially with Johnny Carson, September 19th, 1979, performing the song she made up for the show, the Johnny Carson show, on A Blast from the Past. Wanted to squeeze that in because, obviously, Dolly Parton passing away a few weeks ago, and wanting to include a little tribute to her, although it certainly does not do her justice, but I just wanted to play that and include it. Of course, Johnny Carson was very influential for me as well as a broadcasting person and just growing up, bringing those two things together. It's just a fun tune, and it really shows Dolly Parton's spirit. Her tribute to Johnny Carson. I'm Jason Wild. This is A Blast from the Past. It's hour number two of this episode featuring tribute songs. And right now, something a little odd because I'm playing, well, one song that has nine parts from an artist. And the artist you've heard of, Pink Floyd. And from their Wish You Were Here album, they did a song called Shine On You Crazy Diamond. And they put it in nine parts. Parts 1 through 5 at the beginning of the album, parts 6 through 9 at the end. I'm smashing them together and playing them all. They didn't want to space them out throughout the show. But Pink Floyd, I'm just going to give a little something personal about me. When I was young, I never really gave Pink Floyd's music a chance. And then I learned more about their music. And then I learned more about the concept albums and how smart their music was. And also, in this case, sentimental. Shine On You Crazy Diamond is a tribute song to former Pink Floyd band member Syd Barrett, one of the original members, and left the band because of his substance abuse issues. He was asked to leave the band, and they felt guilty about it. And they wrote this song, and actually several others over the course of many years, basically about Syd Barrett and missing him and hoping the best for him, even though they knew he couldn't be with them. And Syd's life, he went on, he tried to do a little bit of music after Pink Floyd here and there, and then he just kind of lived a life of solitude, kind of as a hermit while he lived with his mother, but he just kind of went away and was out of the spotlight. And this was their tribute to former bandmate Syd Barrett. And it's worth noting, he was alive when they wrote this tribute and recorded it. In fact, he was alive for many years after it. And that's why they wrote other songs with him in mind as well. So I'm going to play all nine parts of Shine On You Crazy Diamond. It's Pink Floyd on A Blast from the Past.

0: Pink Floyd's tribute to former bandmate Syd Barrett from their Wish You Were Here album, all nine parts of Shine On, You Crazy Diamond on a blast from the past. My name is Jason Wilde. This episode dedicated to tribute songs like that one. And on the way next, tribute songs from bands who had members pass away and they wrote tribute songs to them, including The Who. Roger Daltrey, on one of his solo albums, did a tribute to Keith Moon in 1985 called Under a Raging Moon. That's on the way. But right after the break, we will hear a song that's actually considered a Christmas song, played a lot around the holidays, even though it was not conceived that way, from Chrissie Hynde, who wrote that song for The Pretenders. Music critics have said that it's a song about missing a man at Christmas time. Chrissie Hynde has said that she was thinking of bandmate James Honeyman Scott, who had died of a drug overdose about a year before she wrote the song. But it has a Christmas theme, released late in 1983, leading into the Christmas season, and in the UK often gets played at Christmas time and makes it back onto those charts. The song is called 2,000 Miles from their album Learning to Crawl. We'll hear it next, The Pretenders, on A Blast from the Past.
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3: 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Right now, I got a few words for some of our brothers and sisters in the occupied zone. The chair is against the wall. The chair is against the wall. John has a long mustache. John has a long mustache. It's 12 o'clock, Americans, another day closer to victory. And for all of you out there on or behind the lines, this is your song.
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1: 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I see her every day, but she thinks I'm a kid. Immature, dumb jock.
0: Jason Wild with another blast from the past.

fitting that a tribute song to drummer Keith Moon would, well, have drums prominently featured, including on that outro. Roger Daltrey, lead singer of The Who, his solo album Under a Raging Moon, and that was the title track on A Blast from the Past. I mentioned it as a tribute to Keith Moon, who had died in 1978. Drugs were a factor in Keith Moon's death, but not exactly like an overdose. He was trying to get sober and had been given some drugs to help him with that, but not prescribed properly, and just he didn't take them correctly, and it led to his untimely death. And, of course, his bandmates were shaken up, did tributes throughout their careers going forward, including this one. Again, Roger Daltrey from 1985, Under a Raging Moon. I mentioned drums and drummers. That song has seven drummers performing on it. Seven drummers drumming, if you will, including, we just heard the Pretenders before this, Martin Chambers of the Pretenders, but also Stuart Copeland of the Police, Big Country's drummer, Mark Brzezinski, Carl Palmer of Emerson, Lake & Palmer, Ringo Starr's son, Zach Starkey, who was taught by Keith Moon, a session drummer named Cozy Powell, and Roger Taylor of Queen. So all of them contributing to Roger Daltrey's tribute to Keith Moon, and the song co-written by John Parr. Yes, St. Elmo's Fire, John Parr. I'm Jason Wild. This is A Blast from the Past, tribute songs, the theme. And on the way, we're going to end the show by lightening the mood a little bit, including a fun remake by Tracy Ullman from her album You Broke My Heart in 17 Places. We will hear this after we hear this tune from the Eagles album On the Border, written by Bernie Leadon. Bernie Leadon had been in a group called the Flying Burrito Brothers. Talk about a great name. And another member of that group was Graham Parsons, a very talented artist who died at age 26 of a drug overdose. And obviously Bernie Leadon was shaken up by that, so he wrote this song in tribute. It's called My Man, and taken from how Graham Parsons would greet you. Hey, my man. From their album On the Border, it's the Eagles on A Blast from the Past.

0: the wonderful Tracy Ullman. Her remake of Reunion's hit, Life is a Rock, subtitled But the Radio Rolled Me, on a blast from the past. Her version from 1984, her album, You Broke My Heart in 17 Places, and it's just fun. Who is that a tribute to?
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4: 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All the things that make life worth living for.
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8: I mean, Led Zeppelin didn't write tunes that everyone liked. They left that to the Bee Gees.

All right, all right, all right. Welcome back to B-Side. My name is Steve. Hope you're enjoying your life. If not, this is not the show for you. We have a listener request. That's the playlist I'm looking for. It is, this comes from Richie and Life Right Radio. Hello, Richie. We are heard in London. That's where the station is. I'm glad to hear that. You guys just need to send stuff in. We will reply. So he thought, why not a playlist with directions? It could be north, south, east, west, maybe. Up, down, forward, backward, up. I don't know. It could be anything. Anything that we could think of. So he sent us a list. We went through the list and thought of other songs as well. Let's see how many I can get through. What do you say? Let's start off with some Elvis Costello. I just dig this song. Pump it. Which direction? Up. You're tuned to B-Side. My name is Steve.

If that one doesn't wake you up, what will? From Queen, Tie Your Mother Down. Keyword is down. From the A Day at the Races album. That was a great album. I think that was the best album, that one, News to the World. That's my personal opinion. Most people believe that Freddie wrote this song. He did not. He just came up with the title. He just kind of threw it out there. Why not Tie Your Mother Down? Brian May wrote it, thought it was hilarious. Thought about it and went, That really does sum up our teenage angst at the time and the frustration we all had with our parents. And now that we're parents, we're going, whoa, wait a second. What is this Tie Your Mother Down stuff? Before that, Elvis Costello, Pump It Up. You just got to pump it up. That's from 1978, this year's model. He was sitting on a fire escape. If I remember that, he was telling his story. He was on a fire escape in Newcastle. Newcastle Hotel, I guess, of some sort. So he was mad at his roadmates, called them roadmates versus bandmates, because they were taking sex, drugs, and rock and roll too literally. What? You're in a band. Go have some fun there, Elvis. That's a good way to start a show. Directions is the playlist. So songs that have some sort of direction in the title. That could be a lot of stuff. Those are hundreds of songs. So we just picked out 30 of them, 40, and I'll just play as many as you can. How about something from Boston? Don't Look Back. Okay, that's a direction. Back. All right, so maybe I cheated. It's all right, Boston on B-side.

Richie, great pick. From Thin Lizzy, their album Bad Reputation. I don't think anybody knew about that album, Bad Reputation. That song, Southbound. What I like about that song, it's really about, you know, kicking people out. All right, moving on. Leave behind the places that lost all of its glory. You know, you just don't need that anymore. Just head south. Find new horizons and new freedom. Just like Don't Look Back. From Boston, don't do it. Don't, if she's gone or he's gone, don't look back. Don't do it. Just don't do it. Steve here on B-Side. Like Richie, if you got any thoughts, you know how to find us out there. You can go right through the stations that you're tuned into right now. Good to be here. Cranking it up just a little bit. A little more jam tonight. So if you've got your ear pods in or you've got Alexa or whatever going on, oh, take it in the backyard. It's good during the sunset. Okay, get there, a little beverage or bevy, depending on where you are. We got more songs with some sort of direction in the title. Now, we will end up playing one or two directions more often than the rest. That's okay. That's all right. Here's a good one. It's another South. Southern Cross is the name of the song. It's about the name of a boat, someone's boat. Stephen Stills' boat. The name on it is Southern Cross. Crosby, Stills, and Nash.

from Forever Your Girl, Paula Abdul, Straight Up. That was a hip thing that we said in the late 80s. Straight Up. Straight Up, You're Pretty Good. Straight Up, I'll See You at 6 o'clock. Straight Up, That Was the Worst Movie I Ever Saw. That's what that was all about. Paula singing about being all fluttered over a guy that just seemed too good to be true. We all known people like that. Before that, Crosby, Stills, and Nash, Southern Cross. Yeah, Stephen Stills had just got divorced and was sailing down near Australia. And I understand Southern Cross is a constellation of stars. And how it just kind of got him through life, got him back. It healed his wounds. Plus, someone mentioned to me that's on your national flags. For those listening in Australia and New Zealand. See, I still have those facts. I just needed to wrap it around all these songs. So Richie doing a good job of sending in a playlist. Distance is the key word in the playlist. We've got so much more music to go. How about direction? How about north? We need something that says north. We've done south. Now we need north. Perhaps the Dream Academy? Life in the northern town? Will that fit? I think it does.

From Who's Next? It's the Who Behind the Blue Eyes, written by Pete Townshend. He's been quoted saying, the song is about what it's like to feel lonely when you're powerful. Interesting comment for sure. Also, some thought that this was written about his own angst and what it's like to be him with high expectations and the pressure to be someone that he's not. Interesting. That was it was actually written for a film that never came to be. And then Dream Academy, Life on a Northern Town. Oh, isn't that sweet? They say the song was dedicated or written around the death of singer Nick Drake, who had passed away in 1974 of some sort of overdose. Don't know who that is, so I can't say. But they say they kind of helped form the years that followed. People that wrote music in England. Interesting. A lot of interesting stuff in that. All about the word distance. That is the playlist. Could it be up, down, left, right? Could be northern, southern, east, west. Don't really know. So let's keep moving on. Let's find, we got something from down again. A lot of downs, a lot of ups. Very easy to do. How about some level 42? You can never go wrong with level 42, can you? I don't think so. You're tuned to B-Side. My name is Steve.

Could anyone be waiting on Madonna? She's waiting for somebody from the Confessions on a Dance Floor CD. Well, it's Madonna. I guess that's supposed to be okay. Sounds like something else. I think when she wrote this, wasn't she in her late 40s? So maybe she just lost time. Maybe that's what happens as she gets a little bit older. Ouch. Ouch. Didn't mean to say that. Level 42, the sun goes down. See, we've got up and down. That's what Richie was looking for. And that's what we're doing here on B-Side. My name is Steve. Hope you guys are doing all right. The music is just pounding. It's like a beep-bop. You could have danced on that one, had the flashing lights before that. You just, let's face it, you just never know what I can play. You have no idea. Even I don't even know. I'm just looking at the list, going check, check. How about a couple more of these? Now, this is from one of my buddies, Matt Scannell from Vertical Horizon. This is the song, Send It Up. There you go, direction up, look up, and they crank it out.

from Squeeze. The song is Up the Junction. I had no idea that that was a British phrase meaning you're screwed. What? Here in America, we just say you're screwed. Let's face it. The song is about a guy who gets his girlfriend pregnant, gets drunk, and is left on his own when she leaves him and takes the child. Now, that's a hit song to me. I think it could be here on B-Side. All right. Vertical Horizon, Send It Up. That's about the affection that you have for someone. You just, up it goes. You're expressing your desire to receive and welcome affection. It's time for one more song. Before the next hour, we've got more songs about directions. Up, down, left, right. Who knows what it could be? I know what you're thinking. What could he possibly play right now to take out the first hour? Right? Spice it up. Spice Girls. Stay tuned for more on B-Side.

0: We are heading in the right direction. It's an hour or two.
1: Got that? See how I tied that in?
0: The theme today is directions from a good friend, Richie. Sitting over at Left Right Radio. He sent in his request, his playlist request, sent in some songs. We've intermixed some of our own. So we've got nothing but great music this hour. My name is Steve. Reach out to your favorite stations. As I always say, just let them know that you're tuned in. You can send us a note. Let us know what you think. We're always looking for opinions. So let's get back. So we're looking at all different directions. Could be up, down, a lot of up and downs out there. A lot of songs like that. How about something from the West? What could it be from the West? Go West, young man. Good, go West. That's what I say here in America. Got to go West to California, where I am. How about some Pet Shop Boys? West End Girls to start us off. Hour two. You're tuned to B-Side.

from Kings and Queens of the Underground. That is Billy Idol. A lot of people don't recognize that song. Came out in 2014. A song about resilience, survival, personal survival, and not letting hardships get you down. Oh, do not. I was working for another station when that song came out. Got a chance to talk to Billy. I met Billy in 1990, right after his motorcycle accident in Hollywood. I think that was February or March. That's the rainy season in Los Angeles. So, yeah, it had to be February or March when he crashed his Harley. I think he went through a red light. That's what happens. Before that, Pet Shop Boys, West End Girls, East End Boys. Uh-oh. That song is about the two of you meeting, having fun, and sex. Mm-hmm. That's what that was. Now, here in the States, we don't know what the East Enders or what that actually means. I guess the West End Girls is the high polluting ties. Is it? And East End is on the other side of the tracks, as we would say. I guess. Great song from Pet Shop Boys. We got more directions that we're looking for. A little more down. And how can we not play this fantastic Beatles song with the word down in it, where you look down? Or is it really up? I'm not really sure what it really means. Beatles, Don't Let Me Down.

from Illinois. That's the band Styx from 1975. The song is Light Up. Originally, Dennis DeYoung wrote that. It was an ode to the Beatles that he saw in 1965. So Light Up, you know, the light up of the band and things of that sort. See, we tied the two together. Up, down, it works. Absolutely works. We all know that Don't Let Me Down was Lennon dedicating a song to Yoko Ono. All right, that was the, was it the B-side? Wasn't that the B-side of Get Back? I think so. They had an A and a B-side, and they both turned out to be A-sides because they topped the charts. We have more music for you, more directions. How about some more West for you? I was not able to find a song for East. We tried, but I could not think of one. I guess I should use that that Google thing to find it, but ran out of time. How about this one? Let's go to the beach. Let's go to Key West, shall we? Where all the pretty people hang out in bathing suits. Ooh, I do like that. John Mellencamp. A little acoustic at you. Right here on B-side, Jeff. Right here on B-side.

See, that's a rocker. Pat Benatar. The song is All Fired Up. Now, you Australians may recognize that song to some degree, although it was changed just a little bit, from the band Rattling Sabres. There you go. They recorded that song first. Little different, although I do dig the other version too. But you cannot beat Pat Benatar singing live. You just cannot. Before that, John Mellencamp. He's sitting in Key West at a hotel. We played it acoustic. So I think he was at the Hotel Flamingo. I think that's where it was. He wrote about this guy hanging out with Gypsy Scotty. Is that right? With a loud Cuban band crucifying John Lennon. All right, we keep moving on. We've got more songs about directions. A lot more downs than we might have thought, or ups. Who knows? Who knows? Not north, south, none of that. Doesn't fit in a lyric. Maybe. Maybe it doesn't. Lord knows I can't write any lyrics. How about some status quo? Okay. What song are you thinking about? Are you thinking this? No, it can't be that. That? Nope, can't be that one. How about down? That one fits.

0: The Escape Club.
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0: Wild West. I do like the line, she's so mean, but I don't care. I love her eyes and her wild, wild hair. That's what the 80s were all about. Now, some of you recognize that song a little bit from a Will Smith song. Okay, nope, not the same. Escape Club is the only British group to have gone number one in the US while never, ever charting in the UK, where they're from. I guess they just didn't like them before that status quo. Also an English band. We've got more music. We do. Here is one of the super groups that were put together in the late 80s, fronted by my buddy John Waite, who is in The Babies, of course. Huge solo artist. Another band, too. Could you tell me what it was? Maybe. Maybe you can't. But that's all right. How about this one from Bad English? Straight. I don't think we have a straight. We might have a head or something. But Straight to Your Heart. It's a good one. It's a loud one. Bad English on B-side.

some new wave from the American band The Cars, Shake It Up. It's about dancing all night and shake your tush and do the quirky jerk. Remember playing a lot of that in the 80s. Before that, Bad English. Up was that one. Straight was before that. Let's get some more down. There's a lot of downs in all of this. Perhaps Tears for Fears. Oh, by the way, Bad English. I was going to say there are two members from Journey in that band. Jonathan Cain and Schoen. Yeah, Schoen. Remember him? Neil Schoen? Yeah, big Journey guys. And then we got John Waite. All right, how about some Tears for Fears? Break it down again. If you're going to break it down again, do it again and again. You're tuned to B-Side. My name is Steve Benz. What's the playlist? Directions. Thank you, Richie. We're digging this.

Oh, but don't bring me down. Cheers for fears. Break it down again. My name is Steve Benz. Thank you so much for tuning in to B-Side Week In, Week Out. Thank you, Richie, for this playlist. It's time for one song to go. I think we need to head out of here with Y'all Used Me Up. Used Up All My Time. Bill Withers. We will see you next week on B-Side.

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Well, hello, everybody, and welcome to All About the 80s. This week's episode in our number one is going to feature songs with bands or artists with the letter G. Getting us started this hour, Glenn Frey from the Eagles with The Heat Is On from 1988. Let's go to 82 with the Go-Go's and their big hit called Vacation.

Big hit for Mr. Gary Numan from back in 1980, his song called Cars. And from 88, Guns N' Roses with their huge, huge monster smash, Sweet Child O' Mine. Genesis is up next. They had a big hit in 1980 called Misunderstanding.

Oh, yeah, you got to turn your love around. Mr. George Benson from 1982 and George Harrison, couple Georges for you right there. George Harrison, All Those Years Ago from 1981. We're going to keep our number one going where we're featuring artists or bands with the letter G. Golden Earring is up next with Twilight Zone.

Great song right there from 1987, Keep Your Hands to Yourself. That is Dan Baird with the Georgia Satellites. And in front of that, out of Miami, Gloria Estefan and the Miami Sound Machine with their big, big hit called Rhythm Is Gonna Get You. You know that's for real. Gavin Christopher is up next. I'm getting one step closer to you.

Glass Tiger for you right there from 1986 with Don't Forget Me When I'm Gone. And in front of that, half of the band Wham, that is George Michael and A Different Corner. We got time for a couple more here on hour number one. The Greg Kinn Band is up next with Jeopardy.

0: Great White there, wrapping up our number one, Once Bitten, Twice Shy. That is from 1989. Stick around. We've got 60 more minutes of the best 80s music you're going to find on the radio. We're going to be featuring songs by bands and artists that start with the letter H. Hang on, everybody.
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We are into hour number two of All About the 80s. Huey Lewis and the News, Do You Believe in Love, from 1982. And right now, we're going to play a double shot of Huey Lewis and the News from 84. This is the heart of rock and roll.

No One Is to Blame. That is Howard Jones. And before that, Harold Faltmeyer from the Axel F song. Yeah, that is from the Beverly Hills Cop soundtrack. We've got a double shot of Howard Jones. We just played No One Is to Blame. And here is Things Can Only Get Better.

And we are in our number two of All About the 80s, where we're featuring bands and artists that start with the letter H. Right there, we just heard Human. And before that, we heard Honey Drippers. Yeah, Sea of Love, Mr. Robert Plant doing lead vocals on that. Human was by Human League. And we've got a double shot of Human League for you. Here is Keep Feeling, Fascination from 1983.

Oh, yeah, just getting done with a double shot of Hall & Oates. Kiss on my list for you right there. And before that, Maneater from 1983. That was the number 7 biggest hit of 1983. Got time for just a few more. Going to give you a double dose of Heart right now from 1986, the number 18 biggest hit of the year. Here's Heart with Never.

Great song right there, The Hooters, and We Danced. That is from way back in the 80s. And Heart for You right there on the double play, These Dreams and Never. We've got time for one more song, and we're going to wrap this show up with Herbie Hancock, his song called Rocket.

0: And there you have it. All about the 80s for this week with songs and artists that start with the letter H here in hour number two. And in hour number one, we featured the letter G. Join us again next time. We will do I and J. We will get as many I's and J's as we can get on. And until then, y'all have a great week. Take care of yourself and take care of each other. Bye-bye, everybody. Rob out.
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10: Hello, folks. Well, another man's done gone with the man in the long black coat. Now, I'm a man and nothing but a man, and I knew the deceased like I know the man in the mirror. He was a most peculiar man, and I was a lucky man to know him. He was not a rich man, just a friendly station man down at the train depot. But he was a monkey man, if you saw him after midnight, man. Down below the surface, though, way down deep, he was a melancholy

0: that very moment in another part of town.
1: This is the male disease.
2: Oh, yeah.
1: It's called being full of The male disease includes the need to be in charge at all times.
2: Everything.
1: In charge, in control, in command.
2: Everything.
1: A real man sees himself as king of the hill, leader of the pack, captain of the ship.
2: Everything gonna be all right this morning. Woo!

I'm not suggesting a man doesn't have a great deal to put up with. He does. First of all, a man has to make believe he knows what he's doing at all times. And while he's doing whatever it is he's doing, he has to make believe he doesn't need any help. He has to make believe he can fix anything. And if he can't fix it now, he can fix it later. And if he can't fix it later, he has a friend who can fix it. And if not, it was no good to start with, it's not worth fixing, and besides, he knows where he can get something better, much cheaper, but they're all out of them right now, and besides, they're closed.

0: this just in.
1: Pick a guy that's easygoing and one that you like, because you can't change them. 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And in fact, they might even get worse.

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4: 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Danny Kerwin sharing vocals with Christine McVie, who was not yet in the band.
3: The Moody Blues kicked the hour off with Melancholy Man, featuring some incredible harmonies.
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3: Muddy Waters gave us I'm a Man, which he originally titled Mannish Boy.
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4: So far then, a Monkey Man, a Station Man, and a Melancholy Man.
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4: Plus a Midnight Man, a Most Peculiar Man, and the Man in the Mirror.
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5: We were now under the wing of manager Miles Copeland, who eventually went on to become the manager of the Police. We used to stay at Miles's house, and his brother, Stuart, who was probably a young teenager, I used to go down and see him. He would be in a cellar playing drums, practicing drums. And it's quite strange, really, because one of those things where you say, keep going, son, you'll do all right. And obviously the rest is history. Anyway, Rich Man, one of my favourite lines in that is, I was murdered by ricochet, which meant a bullet either glancing off a roof or a wall or something. There were many troubles in Ireland at the time with the IRA, so it was our little sort of little dig at hostility, which obviously no one likes.
6: Peace and loving, yeah, we just need more participants right now.
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1: All the problems in the world, repeat, all the problems in the world can be traced to what fathers do to their sons. So little boys learn to hide their feelings, and society likes that, because that way when they get to be 18, they'll be able to go overseas and kill strangers without feeling anything.

0: think I'll go for a walk.
1: You're not fooling anyone, you know. Look.
2: His manliness also requires that he refuse to go to a doctor or a hospital unless it can be demonstrated to him that he has in fact been clinically dead for 6 months.

0: Joan Osborne, and you've got the Flower Power Hour.
1: Wow, I just love her cover of The Man in the Long Black Coat.
2: That was a Dylan tune he did on his album, Oh Mercy. He said it was about a guy who was angry that he had to die, while others got to keep on living.
1: And Joan Osborne's version, that comes from her amazing multi-platinum debut album, Relish.
2: We also flashed you back to 1972 for the Climax blues band, Rich Man, the title track off their fifth studio album.
1: Also, from Emerson, Lake & Palmer, we heard Lucky Man, a Greg Lake composition.
2: Greg said it's a kid's song, really, a medieval fantasy.
1: And he said he never wrote it on a piece of paper. He just remembered the words.
2: This is Flower Power Hour number 704, and it's a manly show. All songs about men.
1: Yeah, well, we did the songs about women in a previous show, so the men are getting equal time.
2: And I guess we should also do a non-binary show at some point for our listeners who don't identify as male or female.
1: Indeed, we should.
3: 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And this is the Flower Power Hour. 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

0: 40 years ago, when I started doing stand-up, everyone told me it was a great way to meet women. We'll see. I joined a dating site.
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0: Dating site for people my age called Carl.

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0: Recently, my Uber driver was from Egypt, and when I got into his car, he was talking over a phone in Arabic, only I didn't see any device, so I thought he was talking to me using syllables I didn't recognize. And I thought, so, this is what a stroke is like.
1: You've got the flower power of peace, love, and music.

0: We interrupt this cartoon for a special report.
1: 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How many times do I gotta say, in this goddamn area, please, Jesus Christ, somebody's gonna fall and break their neck at some time. Instead of what they're
2: saying, I was a king bee. I give you all my honey. I was a John Dee. I give you all my money. 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I'd laid a good book down. 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Nothing but a man now. 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
1: Spreading peace and love worldwide and out into the cosmos, one song at a time. 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
2: Plus Joe Walsh with the James Gang, Midnight Man. Mary Sterpka on guest lead and background vocals.
1: She previously performed with Joe in a 60s band based in Kent, Ohio called The Measles.
2: Also, Yerma Kaukonen, Another Man Done Gone. You'll find that on his 1974 debut solo album, Qua.
1: And Paul Simon did a most peculiar song called A Most Peculiar Man, a rather understated story of an isolated man's suicide.
2: Paul wrote that song after seeing this guy's tiny four-line obit in a London newspaper.
1: This hour's dust was infused with magic by George Carlin, Monique Marnez, Andy Huggins, Bill Burr, Aaron Parnas, and King of the Hill.
3: Dang old end of her time, man. Talking about them dang old changes, man. You know, got to turn face some strange, man.
2: And Dan Fogelberg has My Baby's Long Deep Closer, a medley of The Man in the Mirror and Below the Surface.
1: Written, produced, and performed almost entirely by Dan for his 1975 third studio album, Captured Angel.
2: Fogelberg plays guitars, piano, keyboards, and percussion, accompanied only by Russ Kunkel on drums.
1: First, a few words of wisdom from Yogi Berra.
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0: Meanwhile,
1: South Park is rebranding as South America. Following their recent Emmy victory, South Park has announced, quote, "Inspired by the bravery and patriotism of Apple and Google, we are changing the name of South Park to South America."
2: Yeah, man, we'll stay out of town.
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10: Good morning, little schoolgirl. I'm looking for my lady. You see her? She's an American girl. Real hard-headed woman. But now she's a lost woman. 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She's as unhappy as little girl Blue. You see, she was living with the ladies of the canyon, but then she split to go with rainy day women, 12 and 35. One of them was a brown-eyed woman, and I'm pretty sure the other was a black magic woman. Hey, are you listening to me? What are you doing with that quicksilver, girl?
11: She's a

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5: 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That's the way the ruling class operates in any society. 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
3: And we heard two different songs there, both called Country Girl.
4: The Ozark Mountain Daredevils from their 1973 self-titled debut album.
3: And Crosby, Stills, Nash & Young from Deja Vu.
4: Also The Great Muddy Waters, a blues standard Good Morning Little Schoolgirl.
3: Originally written and recorded by Sonny Boy Williamson.
4: And the Steve Miller Band at the top. Quicksilver Girl came from their second studio album, Sailor.
3: Back when Boss Skaggs was still in the band.
4: And you get extra credit if you picked up on the theme of that opening set. Those were all songs about
3: girls. But time passes and girls grow up to become women and ladies, right?
4: Right, but we have one more song about girls before we get to the ladies and the women.
3: It's a Tom Petty tune. Remember when we had John Scott on our show, the author of the book Tom Petty and Me?
4: Yeah, and he told us how close he and Petty came to getting busted. One day they were going to an interview in L.A.
6: And when I pulled into the college parking lot, I looked behind me, and there's blue lights, white lights flashing at me. I'm going, oh, my God. We got a joint going in the car, and Tom threw it out. And the guy comes up and rolled the window down. He said, oh, what's that smell I'm smelling? I can't remember what I told him. He didn't believe me, but
4: air freshener.
6: The guy over there, I said, that's Tom Petty. He said, you mean the Tom Petty? I went, yeah. So he goes around to Tom's side, and Tom rolls his window down. He said, Tom Petty, I'm a fan of yours. Can I have your autograph? And thank God we got a guy who was a Tom Petty fan, or we'd have been in jail probably.

0: This just in.
1: When it comes to compliments, women are ravenous, blood-sucking monsters, always wanting more. And if you give it to them, you'll get plenty back in return.
2: Like what?
1: I'll tell you when you're older. Is that Lisa? Ooh, I gotta call heaven. There's an angel missing.
2: And who's your little school friend? Wait a minute. That's Mom!
3: I know two fellows who are gonna get a special dinner tonight.
2: Dad, you know anything else about women?
1: Nope, that's it.
4: Hi, this is John Lodge of the Moody Blues.
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0: Hi, this is Julia Baird. I'm John Lennon's sister.
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1: Oh, good idea.
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0: Joni Mitchell topped that set off. Title cut from Ladies of the Canyon.
3: In it, Joni paid tribute to three special women from Laurel Canyon, Trina Robbins, Anna Burden, and Estrella Baracini.
0: Trina Robbins was an underground comics pioneer and feminist cartoonist.
3: Annie Burden was then a young mother and married to iconic album cover designer Gary Burden.
0: And Estrella Baracini was then a teenage blues singer, a former circus performer. She met Joni Mitchell in Florida and encouraged David Crosby to see Joni perform.
3: We also heard For My Lady from the Moody Blues, Lady from Beck Bogart and a Piece, and Tom Petty's American Girl at the top.
0: Mike Campbell said they cut that track on the 4th of July. He wasn't sure if that had anything to do with Tom calling it American Girl.
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0: do know, we've inherited quite a budget crunch from President Trump. How bad is it, Secretary Van Houten?
1: We're broke.
2: Is that okay?
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0: These transitional tantrums get longer and longer.

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3: Getting a good buzz on with the dead. Brown-eyed women and Red Grenadine.
4: Had to look this up. 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
4: Plus, after Cat Stevens broke up with actress Patti Darbinville, he was looking for a hard-headed woman.
3: And Jim McCarty and the Yardbirds were looking for a lost woman.
4: That was back when Jeff Beck was still on lead guitar.
3: It's been all songs about females on this Flower Power Hour. We'll give the guys equal time on an upcoming show.
4: Magic Dust this hour was kicked up by Gloria Steinem, The Simpsons, John Scott, Julia Baird, Jesse Colin Young, Tom Hartman, John Batdorf, and Monty Python's Flying Circus.
3: And Alan Watts will have the last word after our long, deep closer.
4: Except this hour, it's not very long or very deep.
3: No, but it makes up for that by being really high.
4: It's Bob Dylan courting some rainy day women. Not all of them, though. Just numbers 12 and 35.
3: You know, when you multiply 12 by 35, you get 420.
4: It's all starting to make sense now.
3: First, a few words of wisdom from Sarah Beth Terry.
5: There's only two ways that you can die from weed. One, you can choke to death trying to eat some. Two, you can get crushed by a 1,000-pound bill of it. That's it. That's the only two ways that you can die from weed. If you were to sit 50 joints in front of me right now and say, Sarah Beth, smoke all these, I would try because I have. And I'm going to tell you what happens. Every time I get to about 8 or 9, maybe 10, and I've lost your life.

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9: Hey, Julia! The chain I got you, it was secondhand. Newsflash, rock is my life. But after sitting in the rain on a gray day, waiting for the madman across the water to give the gold dust woman her freedom, I am never going back again. So I took a walk. And listen, if you're going to be sneaking Sally through the alley, word of advice, put on your sailing shoes.
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So this Flower Power Hour may last longer than 60 minutes. 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Your cooperation is appreciated. Thank you.

0: friends, I'm down. 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And I'm marching. 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
1: It's a hurried up

0: 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You've got the Flower Power Hour.
1: Robert Palmer kicked it off. Sailing Shoes, Hey Julia, Sneaking Sally Through the Alley. BTO topped it off. Rock is my life.
2: I got blisters on my fingers!
0: And in between, Fleetwood Mac, Never Going Back Again. Rumor has it, we're featuring them this hour.
1: Yeah, honey, we're saluting Fleetwood Mac this hour from their Rumors album, their biggest by far.
0: Yeah, Rolling Stone had it rated as the 7th greatest album of all time.
1: Lindsey Buckingham wrote that one, all about a brief affair he had while out on the road just after he broke up with Stevie Nicks.
0: And Stevie's like, well, you're not coming back here either.
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1: They opened a lot of their concerts with that song. 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
0: Hey, the great Sean Phillips, way back there, I Took a Walk. 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
0: And Fleetwood Mac members Peter Green, John McVie, and Mick Fleetwood were all at one time or another part of John Mayall's Blues Breakers.
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0: Which had that iconic album cover, honey, Stevie Nicks in the long robes and holding Mick Fleetwood's hand.
2: For some unknown reason, he is resting his foot on a stool, and he displays two wooden balls falling down from between his legs.
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0: It's a fine one. Jesse Cullen Young's Gray Day, 1974. The album Light Shine.
2: Right after a few words from the Dalai Lama.
0: 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It is always possible.
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0: Yes. Good morning, Manchester. All right. Good morning. It's hump day, everyone. Wednesday, middle of the week. And here we go. The morning show coming at you at 95.3 FM, WMNH. Manchester's only downtown radio station. We are live this morning. As usual. All right, I want to say good morning to Daryl Dion. Good morning, Daryl.
1: Good morning, Peter.
0: How are you?
1: Absolutely fabulous.
0: It is nice to see you again.
1: Nice to be here.
0: Is it really?
1: I love it.
0: I'm glad you love it.
1: When that alarm goes off, I'm shot out of the can.
0: Right. It's kind of invigorating, am I right?
1: Absolutely.
0: Invigorating. All right, Len Lorenz is here.
2: Hey, good morning, Peter.
0: Hey, good morning, Len.
2: Good morning, Peter.
0: Good morning, Len.
2: How are you, sir?
0: Good. How are you, sir?
2: Great. Thank you.
0: Great. Thank you.
2: And you're welcome.
0: All right. You're welcome.
2: All right.
0: All right.
1: Okay, you guys.
0: All right.
2: I guess the Cubs lost, Daryl.
1: Yes, they did.
0: Oh,
1: yes.
0: You guys.
2: They had a good season.
1: Well, you can't win if you don't score. That's what
2: did
1: it
2: you watch
1: is.
2: Any of the game?
1: Bits and pieces. That was kind of there was a lot to watch last night, and I was watching all of it.
0: Okay.
2: Oh, yeah.
0: Wow. You watched some games yesterday, Len?
2: I watched a little bit. I watched some of that game.
0: All right.
2: Who was open up against the Capitals tonight on NBC Sports?
1: NHL.
0: NBC Sports.
2: Yeah.
0: All right. Do you love saying good morning, Daryl?
1: Oh, you love just saying it?
0: I like saying it to people. I'll walk down the street. Like this morning, someone was walking by me, and I said, good morning. Don't know the person.
1: Did they respond?
0: Yeah.
1: Excellent.
0: Good morning.
1: It's when you don't get the response that things get a little dicey.
0: Right. Well, yeah, because they're like, oh my God, what are you talking to me for?
1: Exactly.
0: I'm just saying good morning.
1: We want that open concept society.
0: Right. Good morning.
2: Good
0: morning. Good morning, Len.
2: Good morning, Peter.
0: All right. 250-6007. Facebook Live Room is open this morning. You can go on to Facebook, The Morning Show with Peter White. And get a little glimpse inside the studio. Len's looking good today. Chilled
2: you,
0: out.
2: Sir.
0: Had some coffee. Len got me a coffee this morning.
1: Outstanding.
0: Really? That was nice of you, Len.
2: Yeah, you're welcome, Peter.
0: No, really was. That was really kind and thoughtful of you.
2: You didn't have a coffee, so.
0: Well, I was drinking the studio coffee.
2: But you don't like that studio coffee, do you?
0: No, there's no coffee in the studio, Len.
2: That's too bad.
0: Right.
2: Drink that. This is better
0: right.
2: than you.
0: You're breaking the rules. Large. You're breaking the law.
2: Yes, I am.
0: Right.
2: That's right. That's a good song, too.
0: Yeah, by Judas Priest,
2: yeah,
0: right?
2: Right.
0: All right. Okay, all kinds of stuff going on here today, on Wednesday here. What do we got? Hey, we'll say good morning to Deb Saja, Glenn R.J. Willette, and Angela Philbrook this morning. Good morning to everyone. Scott McCullough, good morning to you also. Hey, did anyone watch the Alderman meeting last night?
2: No,
1: yes.
2: I did not.
1: Yes, I did.
0: You did.
2: You watched the Alderman meeting?
0: I'm telling you. Pretty awesome stuff. Did you see the public comments?
1: Yes, I did. I was pleased to see. they introduce everybody. Everybody's got 3 minutes. So I'm watching a show. They had, I don't know if he was the first or second. He may have been the second. Anyway, they introduce everybody, and I'm hearing the name Eric Gagnon.
3: Oh, God.
1: Now, is this Easy G?
0: Right.
1: Because they walked out from where they were sitting, so I didn't...
0: Sure.
1: There may have been a second Easy G.
0: He had the same Batman shirt on he had the morning, you know, yesterday.
1: Absolutely.
0: In the morning.
1: So it was Eric Gagnon, Easy G, and he said his piece eloquently. He was very concerned that they canceled the fire department
0: parade. Yes.
1: Extremely concerned.
0: We all knew that.
1: Yeah. Yeah. So he wanted to voice his opinion that... primarily basically said that don't ever do that again.
0: And, right. You advise Eric not to do that again?
1: No, I advise them not to cancel
0: the
1: parade.
0: Oh, you're on Eric's side.
1: Oh, absolutely.
0: Oh, okay.
1: Absolutely.
0: All right. So now, how do you think Eric did?
1: I think he did well. I think he did well. I understood him perfectly. And he went on after saying his piece about the canceled fire department parade, he went on to... offer up schedules of the Monarchs season this year to all the members.
0: Well, he's trying to get more people to go because they didn't have big crowds last year.
1: No,
0: I mean, they had your dedicated Monarchs people.
1: And they're there.
0: Right, but it's not filling out, like, you remember when the Monarchs came to town?
1: I know people that have season tickets.
0: I know
1: tickets.
0: It's a different league now. Yeah. It's a different league. It's not, you know.
1: But honestly, I think Manchester is a hockey town.
0: Oh, yeah. Always has been. There was always those kids in school that, you know, walking around with their Manchester Flames jacket, thinking
1: Absolutely. They
0: were so cool because they played hockey.
2: Yeah, I guess they did.
0: Well, it's hockey, not hacky.
2: Hockey.
1: So it was...
0: hockey. It's hockey.
2: Hockey.
0: That's right.
1: So Eric did excellent. He did an excellent job. Counted out as many schedules that he had and left them there for the panel.
0: Okay.
1: It was great. It was, you know.
0: And true to his word, he had mentioned the morning show.
1: He gave a shout out. I'm sorry. Those were the first words out of his mouth was giving the morning show a shout out.
0: Really?
1: First
2: that
1: words.
2: Was nice of Eric to do that.
1: Yeah. Right. And he mentioned your name, Peter.
0: Oh, he did.
1: Yeah, but he didn't attach the last name, so...
0: He just said Peter. Well,
1: we all know who you are.
0: Right. You all know me. You all know me.
1: Yeah, I should have prefaced it by saying that was the first thing out of his mouth. It was great. It was great. I went nuts.
0: That's great. So that was nice of him.
1: It was worth it.
0: I'm sure the mayor, the board of mayor and aldermen enjoyed that little.
1: Absolutely.
0: Because there was a genuine hello.
1: Yeah.
0: And he passed the word along.
1: It was great. It was
0: I
1: great.
0: Love that.
1: I couldn't have been more surprised to see him.
0: Right.
1: Oh, wow.
0: Now, did Glenn R.J. Willette speak?
1: Yes, he did.
0: Right. What was his subject last night?
1: Honestly, I'm going to tell the exact truth. After Eric was on, they had a couple more people on talking about BAE. So I moved over to the ball game, and I went back. And it's the moment I went back, there was Glenn R.J. Willette.
0: Oh my God! In the flesh.
1: Yeah, and he had already pretty much spoken his piece. So I really right. didn't, but
0: were
1: he
0: they
1: was
0: already,
1: there.
0: Were they already yelling at him, 3 minutes?
1: Absolutely.
0: 3 minutes, right?
1: Oh, yeah, he could have been there for 3 hours. Easy.
0: Right.
1: Easy.
0: Well, he gets up there, though. That's another guy in the community that gets up there and speaks his mind.
1: Expressing his opinion.
0: I mean, we give Glenn a hard time sometimes, but it's all in good fun.
1: Absolutely.
0: And, yeah, we like Glenn.
1: He's somebody's mouthpiece.
0: That's right. Well, okay. That's great.
1: I'm not sure who, but he's somebody's mouthpiece.
0: Right, he is. He's certainly somebody's mouthpiece.
1: I love seeing him. He's great.
0: Right.
2: Well, Eric mentioned the morning show.
0: Yeah, he mentioned the morning show.
2: That was great. Good job, Eric.
0: Can you imagine? He's probably Eric, sleeping right now. He was up late last night. He's probably sleeping.
2: Oh,
0: he's
2: Eric, yeah, but good job, Eric.
0: Probably had a big giant bowl of pretzels and took a... called it a night.
1: Perhaps. Perhaps.
2: Right. That was probably great. Ate the whole bowl of pretzels, too.
0: Right.
2: Never know.
1: So and as the meeting carried on, they got to the part where they were voting for the at-large.
0: What happened here? Do you know you have a result for
1: us? Yeah, I got a result.
0: Okay.
1: No result.
0: No. Oh, the result is no result. Why didn't they?
1: They had to table it because they couldn't together. They dug their heels in, and it was, I think the numbers were 7-6-1.
0: Right.
1: The person who got the one, they at that moment, they decided to table it. And to come back for in another,
0: who go, okay
1: day.
0: Now let's who was it okay let me guess who got the
1: I'll give you the you want the yeah guess the two who got the most.
0: It had to be let me ask Pat Long.
1: Yes.
0: Okay, and Pat Long and Deb Langton.
1: Right on. And right. You didn't watch the show.
0: I didn't watch the show.
1: Yeah, those are the two main ones. Yeah.
0: Right. Okay.
1: John Rist had several votes, but those went by the wayside as people started changing.
0: He's the former principal at Manchester Central, right?
1: Absolutely. Yeah. Yeah.
0: See, I wasn't part of that whole. When I went to Central, it was Mr. Burns.
1: Mr. Burns. Who can forget Mr. Burns?
2: Oh, Mr. Burns. I remember him too.
0: Right.
1: He was there in the 60s as well, right?
0: Yeah, but that's not to be confused with the Mr. Burns in the 1970s and 80s up at Hillside.
2: Oh, that guy.
0: Yeah.
2: Remember him?
1: I didn't know that guy.
0: You remember that guy?
2: Oh, yeah.
0: Oh, yeah.
2: At Hillside?
0: Yeah, Mr. Burns. He was the assistant principal at Hillside.
2: He was for a long time.
1: I did not know that.
0: But it wasn't the same Mr. Burns.
2: No, it wasn't the same Mr. Burns at Central. We always saw Mr. Burns walking the hall.
0: Oh, yeah. Well, I you know, it's funny. I lived around the neighborhood at Central High School, and Mr. Burns, the principal, was one of the last to leave during the day back then. And he would always see us riding our bikes and always talk to us and... I knew him before I went to Central.
1: He was the principal of the people.
0: Right. Oh, he was great. He really was.
1: You know, it's nice to see that because, you know, a lot of guys that get elevated to that particular position consider themselves above.
0: Right.
1: To have them act like a normal human being is right. Terrific.
0: I call that high horse disease.
1: Yes, it is. Very high horse.
3: Hello, guys.
0: Yeah, Eric wants us to talk about him some more.
2: It was nice of him to mention the morning show.
1: It was great.
0: I'm going to find that clip and play it. I'm going to put it in the archives.
1: It's beautiful.
2: That was a nice job you did, Eric, mentioning the morning show.
0: That was really nice.
2: Good job, Eric.
0: Really appreciate that.
2: That's a good job, Eric. There you go.
1: Yeah, and they had the also had a guy from the Chamber of Commerce speak about BAE in glowing terms because it's really going to be great for the city.
0: Yeah, good jobs, right? 400 jobs.
1: 400. And from what I understand through the back and forth of the evening, I think those people are going to be hired within our community.
0: No way. Oh, yeah. That's great, though.
1: Which is awesome. A lot of people thought that they were bringing people from elsewhere into the community, but they're going to hire from within, which is great.
0: Okay.
1: We need it.
0: Oh, I think that is good. It's good. It's a good job.
1: Absolutely.
0: These are good jobs.
1: I think it's a great idea. I worked briefly at BAE in Nashua. We were refurbishing their area, so it wasn't I wasn't on the payroll at BAE.
0: Oh, Heidi Hamer saw Eric EZG on the Alderman meeting last night on TV. He might be an overnight star now.
1: Could be.
0: This may go to his head.
1: I doubt it.
0: Right.
2: I don't know if it's going to go over his head or not.
0: Oh, and it's not going to go over his head. It's going to go right to it.
2: It's not going over. His head is already in it.
0: His head is going to get bigger than it already is.
2: Are you sure about that?
0: Right.
2: Eric was right there, so.
0: Right, he was.
2: It was nice to mention the show like he did.
0: Oh, my God. It was wonderful.
2: Good job, Eric.
0: Eric's part of the show, that's for sure.
2: I am, too.
0: Right. Oh, yeah, you are too, Len.
2: That's right, bud.
0: Right. You're security.
2: I'm the security guy.
0: How's security looking out there this morning?
2: It looks good. Nobody's out there.
0: Clean sweep?
2: Clean sweep.
0: Okay, love it. Did you go grocery shopping yesterday, Len?
2: Yesterday.
0: Yesterday.
2: Yeah.
0: Okay.
2: I didn't see Peter.
0: Peter Fleming.
2: I didn't see Peter Fleming.
0: He's a busy guy. He not only works at Market Basket, but he does all these other things.
2: He's the night one. He goes to the Knights of Columbus. I know.
0: Knights of Columbus. He's a gold medal skier.
2: Yeah, I know. I met Peter Fleming. He's a nice guy. Hello, Peter.
0: He's one of the best.
2: Oh, he's a nice guy, Peter.
0: You don't know Peter?
1: I don't know Peter.
0: Oh, you got it. I'm going to have him in here soon. He comes in once in a while.
2: Peter, if you want to come back to the show, please do.
0: Right. Very good.
2: If you want to come back.
0: Right. He's good to come, right? He's all clear?
2: Yep.
0: Fleming's all clear?
2: Peter Fleming's clear.
0: All right. Because we do. We love Peter. So
2: it was raining pretty hard yesterday there. Did you see that?
0: Yeah, I did see it, Len.
1: It was pouring.
0: Wow. Right.
1: I took care of all my business in the morning.
0: Right. I tend to do that anyway. I'd rather get stuff done in the morning and then.
1: Absolutely.
0: You know, everything gets done in the morning. Right, and then you realize. Know. My mother's like that too.
1: Yeah.
0: You do stuff in the morning. You know, if you have to go grocery shopping that day, you don't wait till 5 o'clock at p.m. to go grocery shopping. Unless you have to.
2: If you have to run some errands or something, then you do.
1: Unless you positively have to.
0: What did you get at the store yesterday, Len?
2: Oh, I got all my food. I'm all set.
0: I know, but what did you get, though? We want to know.
1: We need to know, Len.
2: Now, what was this thing about who doesn't like deli meat?
0: Right. Did you get deli meat?
2: Yes, I did.
0: What did you get?
2: I mean, who doesn't like deli meat?
0: I know. I'll eat some.
2: I don't think Eric said that.
0: Right. No. It goes right through him, he said.
2: Yeah, but I mean, you get whatever you want at the grocery store. You buy it and then you go home and eat it.
0: Right. So
2: it was a little crowded, yeah, yesterday.
0: It was crowded. I'm sure it was. What'd you get for snacks?
2: I got potato chips.
0: Potato chips.
2: Yeah, but I couldn't find those Wise ones you were talking
0: about. Were you looking for them?
2: I was looking for them, but I couldn't find
0: them. Did you go to the Wise section?
2: Yeah, I did. The potato chips. I buy the Market Basket chips.
0: I know you buy them, but did you go look at the Wise chips?
2: I looked at them, and I couldn't find them.
0: But you saw the honey barbecue in the
2: orange honey barbecue.
0: Yeah, they have like 100 bags of those.
2: Now, 100 bags, you can't find that certain bag.
0: It's just regular old Wise barbecue chips.
2: Yeah, but you can't find it.
0: No.
2: I looked up on the top shelf everywhere, and I couldn't find them.
0: According to my mom, she spotted them at Hannaford.
1: They're there.
0: Really?
2: Oh, your mom goes to Hannaford? My mom didn't look over there.
0: Right. Do you ever go to Hannaford?
2: Yes, I have.
0: Okay. Okay. We're finding out a lot about you, Len. We still don't know what you got at the grocery store yesterday except potato chips.
2: Yeah, but I got all my supplies I need. I'm all set.
1: All right. How about that deli meat?
0: Yeah, what did you get for deli meat?
2: I got bologna.
0: All right. What kind of bologna?
2: German bologna.
0: All right.
1: What kind of German bologna?
0: What kind
2: just
0: is
2: German
0: it?
2: Bologna. Just German bologna.
0: Yeah, he just says German bologna and they give him the...
1: My favorite, MeisterChef.
0: Right.
1: Outstanding.
0: MeisterChef.
2: Yes. That's what I bought yesterday.
0: MeisterChef.
1: Thin sliced? Ooh.
2: German bologna is really good.
0: Right. Right.
2: I take this.
1: Yeah, I don't do Scotland.
0: You getting hot, Len? You getting hot, buddy? Okay. All right. Len's taking off his shirt, but don't worry, folks.
1: Does it end there, Lenny? Does it end there?
0: No, that's where it ends. The temperature is 53 degrees.
2: 53 degrees.
0: Right here on Elm Street, right now.
2: 53.
0: Right. Oh. You know, I was always fascinated with the temperature when I was a kid. And I don't know if you, this is going back into the mid-70s. But, you know, we'd always go to my grandmother's house. So we were always going up Hanover Street, right? And when you're a kid in the backseat of a car, you're just paying attention to everything outside the windows.
1: Absolutely.
0: And again, we were talking about it the other day, Ferretti's and Lord's. Well, you go by that plaza and go up the hill like you're going out to the lake, right?
1: Yep.
0: And there was that small Amoskeg Bank right there. Do you remember?
2: Yeah, I do, yeah.
0: There was a small Amoskeg Bank with a drive-thru.
1: Still on Hanover Street?
0: Oh, yeah, right over there on the right. Like, it's not, you wouldn't see it now because they redid the whole plaza.
1: I'm trying to visualize.
0: But there was an Amoskeg Bank.
2: There was a little Amoskeg Bank right over there.
0: Yeah.
2: I remember that.
0: And it had a sign that always said the temperature.
1: You love that.
0: So I can remember, like, oh, wow, you know, seeing the different time. You know, it always say the time and the temperature.
1: This is back in the 70s?
0: Oh, yeah. And it was right there to, like, I'm going to say it was right there to, like, 1982, 83. And they made, they had tore it down. And they put, like, McDonald's and that medical building over there.
1: That's where it is.
0: But that's where it was.
1: Okay.
0: And the building was, there's a similar building to that same Amoskeg Bank that was there back then. You all right, Len? Bless you.
1: Bless you, Len.
0: All right.
2: Now, the Amoskeg Bank was right there.
0: Right. And
2: there was, it told you the temperature.
0: It told you the temperature. That's right.
2: Time.
0: And there was another identical building of that same architecture from that building on Hanover Street, which I don't know if it's still there or not, but in the, I don't think it is, but it's over where Woolworths used to be. There was another Amoskeg Bank right there. Do you remember that? You
1: mean off of Valley?
0: Yeah, in that plaza right next
1: to
0: that same.
1: It was like a standalone.
0: Same as this one.
1: Right.
0: It wasn't in a plaza or anything.
1: Okay. I used that one.
0: Oh, really?
1: Yeah.
0: Okay.
1: Those are the days with that bank there. And there was a Blake's restaurant there that we used to go to breakfast.
0: Right.
1: Right there.
0: Right. I remember. And then you might, if you needed anything at the store, you go over to Allegro's.
1: Yes.
0: Or Vista.
1: I think.
0: As some people know.
1: I think that at the time, could it have been Champagne's?
0: Oh, probably.
2: Champagne's.
0: There's a picture, believe it or not, before Blake's and years and years ago, there's a picture floating around out there. It's probably down at the Milliard Museum. I've seen it on various Manchester, old Manchester sites on Facebook. And the Puritan at one point was over there.
1: Yes, it was.
0: And it was the Puritan with the sign there, the neon sign.
1: Right.
0: The brand that we all know.
1: Absolutely. I forgot that. Jeez.
0: Yeah.
1: That goes back. I'm aging as we speak.
0: Right. All right. We got to get to what days of the week. You know what day it is today, Len?
2: What's that, Peter?
0: National Boyfriend Day.
2: Is that what it is?
0: Doesn't concern any of us, I don't think.
2: No, I'm okay.
0: Right. But it is National Boyfriend Day.
2: What other day is it today?
1: Would that mean typically that the women of these boyfriends would...
0: We'll get them something or be nice to them for a change.
1: Not a chance.
2: You got to do that.
1: It's not going to happen today.
0: I wonder what I'll get.
2: I don't know.
1: We may have to ponder that question.
0: Right.
2: Think about it for a while.
0: I got my laundry done.
1: Well, ahead of schedule.
0: Right.
1: Well, now that Steph knows this, so.
0: Right.
1: You know.
0: Okay. Now I'm in trouble. All right. It is Mean Girls Appreciation Day.
1: How can you possibly...
0: I don't know. Girl.
2: What the heck?
0: I know. Well, because it celebrates Mean Girls Appreciation Day, celebrates the 2014 comedy film Mean Girls.
1: Oh, okay. Was that Lindsay Lohan?
0: Yes.
2: Always.
1: I think she got smacked in the face recently.
0: Smacked in the face?
1: Yeah.
0: By who?
1: Apparently, she was trying to...
0: I thought she was on good behavior now.
1: Well, she's trying to scoff up a couple of kids. I don't think it was for any illicit thing, but the mother of those kids didn't take kindly to it.
0: Really?
1: So she got a smack.
0: Wow. So I was getting in trouble.
1: Oh, yeah. I don't think it was in this country, though. I think it was elsewhere.
0: Right. What do you need, Len?
2: Nothing, Peter. I'm all okay. I got my coffee. I'm wide awake.
0: Okay, good. Good. Good morning to Steve Pascucci. Very good. And Stephanie. Stephanie's in there, Len.
2: Okay. Hello, Stephanie.
1: That means you're in trouble.
0: Right. I don't know if I'm in trouble.
2: Peter's not in any trouble. Don't worry about that.
0: Yeah. Thanks, Len.
2: Are you in trouble? No.
0: Put a good word in for me.
2: I will.
0: I appreciate that.
1: Sure. We could always attempt to get you in trouble.
2: Now, nobody wants to get in trouble.
0: It is something, here's something we all love, is National Family TV Show Day.
2: Is that what that is?
0: No, what's a family TV show?
2: I don't know. Name one.
1: In today's world,
0: Little House on the Prairie?
2: No, I never watched that.
0: What?
2: You ever watched Little House on the Prairie?
0: Oh, I used to watch it all the time.
1: Father Knows Best.
0: Oh, wow.
2: There you go.
0: Father Knows Best is going back.
1: That's going back.
0: That's Robert Young.
1: That's a very strange family.
0: Really?
2: I don't know if it's still on reruns.
1: I mean, it was that guy that went out to work every day with his briefcase, right. And nobody knew where he went. Come on.
0: Well, it's the same as we talked about it the other day. It's the same as Ward Cleaver.
1: Absolutely.
0: Where are they going?
1: They were hanging out.
0: They probably were.
1: They went to breakfast.
0: Maybe.
2: Probably. You know something?
0: Get the hell out of the house.
2: They went to get out of the house. We did something, you know?
0: Right.
1: Wives were just so nice. You know, you ever hear the term kill them with kindness? Well, they were getting killed.
0: We got a real Eric Gagnon in the Facebook Live room.
1: Uh-oh.
0: Carol Robidoux says Mean Girls was 2004, not 2014. Is that what I said?
2: Well, I think you did.
1: Wow. What's a decade amongst friends?
0: Right. That's true.
2: Close enough.
0: Thank you, though, Carol, for pointing out.
2: Carol pointed that out.
0: Wonderful.
2: Good for you. Thank you.
1: She's coming on the show, right?
0: Oh, yeah. Carol will be on shortly.
1: I can't wait.
0: Oh, yeah, because you have something. Oh, that's right.
1: Yeah, I got something.
0: All right. You got something, don't you?
1: Yeah, it was a heck of a news day.
0: Robert Young was a family man, says Steve Pascucci. Oh. And he was a family man.
1: Most definitely.
0: Who sold Sanka in the 70s, right?
1: That was before he was Marcus Welby.
0: Was it before or after?
1: Before.
0: Sanka was before or after?
1: Before.
0: Really?
1: Oh, Sanka's been around. Turn of the century.
0: I know, but I'm talking about Robert Young. And
1: hawking it?
0: Yeah. Because that was 19.
1: No, he wasn't old. Hawking it back then. No, no.
0: Robert Young was alive while I was alive. I remember Robert Young being on TV.
1: Oh, yeah.
0: Died sometime in the 70s?
2: I don't know.
0: I'm not sure exactly. Can you find out a little more about Robert Young?
2: Yeah, I can look him up.
0: All right. Thanks, my friend.
2: Sure.
0: You're all right.
2: Then it was Marcus Welby, right?
1: Oh, okay. Okay.
0: All right.
2: He didn't Marcus Welby for a while.
1: Now, who was his assistant who's now married to Barbara Streisand?
0: How the hell?
2: James Brolin.
0: It is James Brolin.
2: James Brolin.
0: See,
1: Lenny's a wealth of information.
0: Oh, my. Oh, he is. When it comes to that stuff,
1: unbelievable.
0: Oh, yeah.
1: I would have never guessed that.
2: You ever watched Marcus Welby?
1: Yes, I did. The receptionist, the nurse was Consuelo.
2: There you go.
1: You guys, I got stuff from time to time.
0: You guys really know that? That's Consuelo?
1: Yeah, we're old. That's why we know it.
0: I know. Oh, I'm not that old. No, but I'm
1: thanks,
0: like
1: Len,
0: that.
1: I am.
0: I'm like that too.
2: I'm 6 years old. I can't.
0: That's all right, Len.
1: We forgive you.
0: It's all right. You'll be 61.
2: Yeah, next year I'll be 61.
0: Right.
1: I don't want to talk about that.
0: Right. Oh yeah.
2: Nobody wants to talk about that.
0: Daryl doesn't want to talk about the
1: age. No.
0: I think you're my mom's. Right around my mom's era. What year did you graduate high school?
1: 67.
0: Oh, that's the year my mom graduated.
1: We're in the same ballpark.
0: Right.
1: What school?
0: Oh, yeah.
1: What school?
0: Central. And you were up at the...
1: I started at BBHS.
0: Okay.
1: And ended at Saint-Antoine de Padoue.
0: Oh, whatever that is.
1: Saint Anthony.
0: Oh, okay. Okay.
1: And Ben went to Saint Anthony as well.
0: Of course
2: he did.
1: I mean, really.
0: I can read it all over him.
1: Went to Saint Anthony as well.
0: Of course he did.
1: I mean, really.
0: I can read it all over him.
1: Following in
0: you
1: the
0: sure
1: footsteps.
0: Did. That's good, though.
1: Yeah, it's great.

0: Coleslaw. Who wants to eat coleslaw? Like, get all excited about coleslaw. Do you get excited about coleslaw? Anybody?
1: Oh, I kind of like coleslaw.
2: No, I like coleslaw. You got to have it with your fried fish.
0: I don't know.
1: You a fried fish guy?
0: I can eat fried fish, sure.
1: Yeah,
2: I could too.
1: That marriage is always, I've always enjoyed that.
0: I know. Do you mix it up while you put it in your mouth so you get two flavors at once? Or do you eat the coleslaw first? Or do you eat the coleslaw after?
1: It's a melange.
0: Okay.
1: We whatever that.
0: You're really,
1: you know, we get the
0: French
1: fries.
0: It up today.
1: We got to French it up.
0: Right.
2: Oh, yeah.
1: Donnie Moore for Frenching it up.
0: Oh, my.
2: I like coleslaw myself. It's really good stuff.
0: Oh.
1: My mom used to make coleslaw. I mean, I've had coleslaw my whole life. I mean, really.
0: Really?
1: It goes great with fish, though.
0: I've never.
2: It does go good.
0: And, you know, as you know, time goes on, you always try. I try new things, but that's one of those things that I just can't. I can't do.
1: I got one for you.
0: What?
1: Broccoli slaw.
0: Well, I do like broccoli.
1: You like broccoli?
0: I sure do, but it has to be cooked, not hard and crunchy.
1: Well, this would be hard and crunchy.
0: Oh, see?
1: Yeah, that wouldn't work. That wouldn't work.
0: Right.
1: The broccoli slaw.
0: The crunchier broccoli is better for you than the...
1: Yes.
0: Right.
1: It tends to cook out all the vitamins.
0: Len will eat coleslaw anytime.
2: You can't eat it right now. It's too early.
0: Family TV show day. Wow. National Kale Day. Wow.
2: But that's all you can
1: do.
2: Yeah,
1: I haven't figured out how I'm gonna cook it or what I'm going to do.
2: That's all you can
1: do
2: with that cabbage is make coleslaw. Right?
1: Yeah. I'll figure something out.
0: Well, no, can you make corned beef cabbage with that? With the purple?
2: I don't know if you can do that.
1: Does it have an appetite?
0: Does it have a different texture?
1: No, I think it's similar to regular green cabbage.
2: Maybe you could make corned beef and cabbage with it. You know, that's a good idea.
0: You like pumpkin seeds, Len?
2: No, I'm not a big fan.
0: No.
2: No.
0: No, it is National Pumpkin Seed Day.
2: You like pumpkin seeds?
0: I don't know. I think
2: fan.
0: I like the salt on them.
1: Absolutely.
0: If they're salted.
2: Yeah, but that's about it.
1: Once the salt's off, forget about it.
0: Right. Might as well just spit it out.
1: What people do.
0: Really? They must.
1: What's that thing that all the ball players...
2: Sunflower seeds.
1: Okay. Right. Okay. That's disturbing. Sunflower I mean, seeds. Really.
0: It is.
2: Do you see them spitting out and go like this?
1: Right at the plate. This, you know, messing up all of home plate.
2: Yeah, they do in the dugout, too, you know. I'm not a big fan of sunflowers.
0: No, I'm glad. But you do like coleslaw.
2: I do, but you can make, maybe you could make corned beef and cabbage with that. I mean, you never know.
0: Now, did you buy coleslaw yesterday when you went shopping?
2: I didn't.
0: Okay.
2: Maybe you could make make corned beef and cabbage.
1: Guess what?
0: What?
1: Lenny's going to be having homemade coleslaw very soon.
0: Really?
1: Oh,
0: you're going to make some coleslaw for Len?
1: Absolutely.
2: I'll make some.
0: Oh, he'll take it.
1: Oh, yeah.
0: He'll take it home right away.
2: Yeah, but fish and coleslaw go real good together.
0: Right. Do you have any fish is what he's
1: I
0: saying?
1: I can produce that very easily. Absolutely.
0: Fish doesn't travel well, though.
2: I like fish
1: fried fish.
2: I like
1: No. Yeah, fried fish, you have to eat it there because the transportation thing kills
0: it. If you get like fried haddock and then you get
2: it
0: delivered. But if you get it delivered to you, it's like, oh, why bother?
1: It's not fried haddock
2: eat it
1: anymore.
2: There and you'll be all
1: it's mush haddock.
0: Yeah.
2: I like haddock myself.
0: All right. Listen, we're going to have, we're going to get Carol on the line. We will be back. The morning show continues on this Wednesday morning.
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5: From ManchesterInkling.com, here's Carol Robidoux.
0: Wow. Good morning, Carol.
4: Good morning, Peter.
0: How are you?
4: I'm well.
1: Good morning, Carol.
4: Good morning, Daryl.
2: Good morning, Carol.
4: Good morning, Lenny.
2: There you go. Okay.
0: Good morning, Carol.
2: Morning Manchester.
0: Good morning, Manchester.
2: Good morning, Manchester. There you go. Yes.
0: How are you this morning?
4: I'm pretty good. Pretty good. Good.
0: Yeah, and do you have a late night or?
4: I always have a late night.
0: Really?
4: I have so many things. I have so many things to catch up on, and I still fell asleep in the middle of something, so it never ends. There's so much happening.
1: There's a lot happening.
4: Yeah, but
0: did you hear about Eric's big move last night at the Alderman meeting?
4: Yeah, I know. I think I think I was tuned in.
2: Oh, guys.
4: I was watching in the back.

0: background. I wasn't covering the meeting. I had Andy Sylvie there, but I still like to listen in sometimes and see what happens, just so I'm in the know.
1: What a great job you did.
2: Fabulous.
0: You did a great, you really represented.
3: Oh, God.
1: Wow.
0: Yeah.
1: So the alderman, there was no vote for the...
0: No, they deadlocked. They went around and around. And I don't know, you know, the way that's written, it just says they have to keep doing it till they get to a conclusion. Isn't that silly in a way?
2: Are they still doing it?
0: Yeah, they tabled it, or whatever till the next time. And for one thing, Gamache wasn't there. So they figure that might...
2: Would that have been the swing vote?
0: Well, I mean, it's right now it's 7-6. So then if it becomes 7-7.
1: Yeah, it would have been the swing vote for Pat Long.
0: But if it goes 8-6, then that's enough votes.
2: So it's just a majority?
0: It has to be 8 votes.
2: Oh, okay.
0: Pretty sure that's what they said. Yeah. So, yeah.
2: The next meeting is going to be similar as the one last night.
1: Really? Because they have to figure this out.
0: They're going
1: to
0: do the same thing. Yeah, I mean, I think that's, it's just an interesting process, I guess. But I feel like there should have been something else happening between the votes. Like maybe, you know, a lightning round. Get the candidates up there in the hot seats and play a game like we do. You know, fire questions at them about school, like obscure questions or tricky questions, or ask them some math problems. If they want to be on the school board, they should be able to do the math, right? So, like, sit them down, like elimination. You know what I mean? Okay, we got a tie here between Pat Long and Deborah Langton. Come on up to the hot seats. And then they play some music.
1: Right.
0: And then the alderman just hit them with questions. And whoever answers the most right questions wins. And then that's settled, right?
2: Hmm. Sounds like it's too easy.
0: I don't know. I think it's in the spirit of what we do.
2: Absolutely.
0: We solve everything with games, don't we?
1: I agree.
2: And yeah. This one was certainly hit home.
0: And how appropriate to make them answer questions because they're on the school board. They should be at least as smart as a fifth grader. They could even
2: do that.
0: Who's as smart as a fifth grader? Who's smarter than a... What's that show?
2: Oh, there was a show like that.
1: Oh, yeah, there was.
0: Yeah, right. So let's do that.
1: And the questions are very hard. They make you not smarter than a fifth grader.
2: You feel really stupid watching it.
0: Yeah, I agree. That's a tough that's a tough one. But I don't know. I think there's no other way to do it because it's all just, you know, people are going to stick together. People don't want to change their votes because it's like the division in the board is just like the difference between the two candidates. You know, this faction votes for Deborah Langton and that faction votes for Pat Long. So who's going to give on that? Nobody.
2: How about compromise? Is that out?
0: No, apparently it's out.
1: No way.
2: That's the foundation of our whole being, to be able to compromise, to be able to, you know, come to some conclusion.
1: Yeah,
2: as adults.
1: I agree.
0: Yeah,
1: me too.
2: These are adults, right?
1: Even Len agrees.
4: Yes, they should have come to a compromise sometime. I hope they do.
0: Yeah.
2: Highly unlikely.
1: You don't think so?
2: No.
1: Okay.
0: Go on.
2: I'm sorry, Carol. Go ahead.
0: No, you go.
1: I'll tell you what, guys. I'll go.
0: You go, Peter.
1: Okay. No, I was going to ask you, is there a new, Ben Dion column today?
0: There will be. That's one of the things I fell asleep before I finished last night. He sent it to me yesterday. And
1: because Daryl's been looking for it all morning and he's going crazy.
0: Yeah. Hang on, Daryl. It's just, you know, it's like the process of all of those things is it just takes me time. And I, like I said, I was kind of watching the meeting and sometimes I just fall asleep.
1: That's okay, Carol. I'm not giving you a hard time. It's Daryl.
2: I'm not. Carol, take what you need and leave the rest. I mean, really.
0: Yeah,
2: just
0: I'm gonna.
2: Whenever you get to it, it's cool.
0: Yeah. It'll be soon. I can only do so much before 7:30 in the morning. You know, I got up, got to feed the animals, got to make the coffee. I was going to try to get it posted before.
1: You live on a farm?
0: I gotta bale the hay and I gotta milk the cows.
1: Oh, yeah, that's cool. Milk the cows. You must have done that already.
0: Yeah, that's
1: the first thing you do.
2: Got to. How are you going to have fresh milk if you don't milk the cows?
1: Right.
0: Exactly. But then I got distracted because I got a message from Jeff Duvall so I could post it, I guess, that the Board of Aldermen reached consensus on a 3-year tentative agreement with the firefighters. And so they're going to run that by the membership and see if there's any feedback on that. But it sounds like this might be a winner. So,
1: all right. Oh, that's good.
2: Excellent.
0: Yeah. So it will take.
1: I'm sure Eric Gagnon's statement didn't help, but at least they still worked it out.
0: Yeah.
1: You know?
0: Yeah. Yeah. So it's going to be maybe like another, probably in total, maybe 10 days to 2 weeks before it's finalized. But, so I was just reading that. And like I said, I poor Ben, let me know last night that, he'd filed the story, but, I didn't get to it. You know,
2: you are forgiven.
0: Well, thank you.
1: Little weekly Dion music for everybody this morning.
0: I think I caught the end of his show yesterday though, and I think did he have Bill Cini on from the Brew Bus?
1: He did.
2: Yes.
1: And we haven't seen him since.
2: He's still on that tour.
1: Right. They went on a tour and never came back.
2: Ashley's still looking for him.
0: Yeah, that's cool. I mean, it was a good show, but I was listening and I didn't know who was the other voice until I think I caught it at the end of the show. Like I was in transit, so I wasn't sure, but I couldn't recognize the voice right away.
1: Oh, really? You couldn't recognize Daryl's voice?
0: No, I couldn't recognize Bill Cini's voice. Okay.
1: Isn't that funny though about radio? If you're watching just on the radio and you can't, you know, wow.
0: Right. Yeah.
2: Ben was telling me people actually recognize my voice now. I think I might have to change it.
0: Yeah, the golden-throated Daryl.
2: Easy.
0: You were a bird. I can't even talk. A bird.
1: Kale lover.
2: Yeah. Kale user.
1: Lover of the kale.
0: Yeah, you know, I've read that like we've become kale crazy, but kale is not really. That, you know, it doesn't really do anything much for us except make us think we're healthy. I don't know if that's a fact, and I'm not trying to discourage you in any way. I've ridden the kale train too.
1: You're raining all over his parade.
0: No, I'm just saying that I think it reminds me of so many things, fads, and I mean I'm guilty of it too. But we all jump on some bus, and I think, you know, is it just?
2: Is that the Brew Bus we're talking about?
1: Yeah, the Brew Bus.
0: But is it like basically Madison Avenue, if you will, or whatever, that's telling us what to do? And somebody somewhere said, oh my gosh, the kale industry is tanking. We need to tell people this is the food that's going to save them from everything.
2: I doubt it.
0: Does that make me a jaded soul?
2: Not at all. Not at all.
0: No, I don't mean to be.
2: It's healthy though. I will say that it is healthy, but it really doesn't bring much to the table. You really have to kick it for it to be edible. You just don't eat kale, you know, like right off the vine, as it were.
1: Right. You don't just put it in a salad bowl and put dressing on it.
2: No. That would definitely not work. It's too bitter.
1: Really?
2: You got to cook it.
1: Can you steam it in beer?
2: Ooh.
5: I drank beer.
2: It would be green.
1: Wow.
0: Yeah, I mean, I've had the kale. I actually used to put it in smoothies sometimes, believe it or not. Yeah. Raw.
1: So yummy.
0: And I baked it or roasted it or whatever, you know.
2: You ever had kale chips?
1: No.
0: Yeah.
2: Apparently, that's popular.
0: Yeah, it is. You roast them up with some salt and some olive oil, and they taste pretty good.
1: Not bad. Can you smoke it? Like I said,
0: no.
2: Oh, God, no. It doesn't roll up that well.
1: That was my little joke.
0: Good joke. Peter.
1: All right. Well, we don't have to stop just for my joke.
0: But we did anyway, didn't we?
1: Yes. Thank you, everyone. Thank you. Thanks, Len.
4: You're welcome, Peter.
2: Hey, I just got to ask a question for all to consume. Has anybody seen the most recent calendar of Vladimir Putin?
1: Oh, no. Do they have? No. Is that something
0: is
1: that people?
0: Every year?
2: It's out.
4: When you're in Russia.
0: I didn't know there was a calendar. I thought it was just like he was riding that horse one time shirtless and somebody took his picture and everybody makes fun of it.
1: It's a real calendar?
2: It's a real calendar.
0: Every year?
2: Yeah. I don't know if every year, but in this particular one, he was shirtless in just one photo.
1: Okay.
2: He was fishing. Fishing shirtless.
1: Yeah.
2: Not a good look.
1: No.
2: Not a good look. And he's the
0: I see what
2: the
0: you're
2: man
0: saying.
2: Of the people of Russia. Come on.
1: Oh yeah. Well, I don't know, but I didn't know there was a calendar like that.
2: Yeah, I just saw it this morning.
1: There's probably a calendar for everything. Is there a Manchester Inkling calendar?
0: There should be.
1: Right.
0: If I made one, would anybody buy it?
2: No.
0: Yeah.
2: Kidding. No, just kidding.
1: No. Yeah, because who buys a calendar anymore?
4: Nobody does.
0: Well, yeah, I mean, most I personally
1: what day
0: rely
1: is it?
0: On my phone calendar.
2: Hump day.
0: If I write stuff on my static calendar, it requires me to physically turn my head and look at it. But if I put something in my phone calendar, my phone will ping me
1: right
0: when I have something to do.
1: It'll
0: right?
1: let you know.
0: Gives me a little nudge, and I'm like, oh, yeah, thank goodness.
2: That sounds like thank the death of the calendar.
0: Yeah, kind of. Really? I mean, my daughter gives me a beautiful calendar every year. It's just kind of our mother-daughter thing at this point. She usually gets me something that's like, I have a lot of interest in things. Like last year, I think it was an M.C. Escher calendar, which if you're not familiar, he's sort of a visual 3D.
1: Artist. Yes.
0: Yeah, he's an artist. And then this year it was a sort of an astrology calendar. And in the past, it's always something like that that she knows I'll like.
1: Yeah,
0: so
1: okay.
0: I just look at the pictures and think of her.
1: That's nice. The famous calendar.
2: That's really nice.
0: Yeah.
1: They still have that calendar stand at Christmas time over at the mall where you can get just about any kind of calendar you want.
0: I'm sure they do. The sad part of that question is who goes to the mall anymore?
1: Yeah, I like to go.
0: Yeah?
1: I go once in a while, but I always find my way over to the Buffalo Wild Wings.
4: Oh, you do?
0: Oh, okay.
1: Right.
4: Oh, you like Buffalo Wild Wings?
1: Well, I don't know if I like it that much, but it's in the mall.
4: How's their food? Is it good?
1: If you like that kind of stuff, yeah. It's regular.
4: It's regular?
1: Okay. I mean, it's not 5-star.
4: Oh, okay.
1: Or even 4-star.
2: It's pretty popular,
4: star,
2: though.
4: Maybe?
2: It's pretty popular.
1: Yeah. Yeah.
0: The beer? I think we've only been there one time.
1: They have great beer.
4: Oh.
0: Yeah, I think we watched a game or something, so it was pleasant, right? You know.
1: Oh, really, yeah, it's fun. You can play trivia there at any time on the screen. You get a little, they give you a little thing, and you can make your team.
2: Anytime?
1: Anytime.
2: Wow.
1: And then they have a special night, but you can do it anytime. The trivia runs throughout the day, throughout the restaurant, so everyone
4: really?
1: Can participate.
4: Wow.
1: Yes.
4: Okay, that sounds good.
1: Yeah. While you're drinking beer.
4: Because
2: you know,
4: want
2: and,
4: to.
2: And the game gets stranger as the beer goes on.
1: That's true.
5: My friends. Sometimes I had too many beers.
2: Way too many.
4: I think that judge had too many beers.
1: Thanks. Anyway.
4: I don't know.
1: Back to Carol.
4: Okay.
0: Back to Carol.
4: Sorry.
0: So, let's see. Well, I just wanted to point out that we do have a winner. If you weren't paying attention, you might have missed it, but trying to encourage people to sign up for our daily e-news. So I put it out there last week that we were going to have a random drawing from our subscribers, and the winner was going to get a $20 North End Bistro gift card. So
1: somebody won. You're going to announce it right now on the morning show.
4: What?
0: Well, officially, yes. I delivered the goods to her yesterday, but I'm happy to say that Pauline Bolio, who lives on the west side,
1: is
0: a big winner.
2: Outstanding. Yep.
1: Good morning.
0: Yeah, I drove over to Pauline's house yesterday, and she invited me in, and I gave her the gift card and a couple of classic ink blot coffee mugs. And then her husband, Rini, took our picture. And then we chit-chatted a little bit, and she told me cool. how much she loves the Inkling. She signed up for the newsletter a couple years ago, and she said she never wins anything. She was thrilled.
1: Right.
0: And, you know, the North End Bistro, which is down just on the other side of Bridge Street on Elm.
2: Great choice.
0: It's a relatively new place, and she said she's been wanting to go. Her friends have been raving about it, and she just was kind of waiting for the right opportunity to drag her husband out for dinner, and now she has it. So that all worked out perfectly. I was really thrilled, and it was kind of fun. I've never done a random drawing like that, and I was trying to figure out how was I going to pick somebody and be fair about it.
1: Yeah, because if I won, it'd be like, okay, sure you won.
0: Yeah. Right. Yeah. So there's this, everything, the internet has made life so interesting, hasn't it? Oh. There's a program where you can set it to go like between a certain number range, and then you just hit a button and it randomly picks a number. And I had downloaded my email list and they were numbered. So I just, whatever number came up on the random pick, I just corresponded it to the email list, and Pauline was the number. So that's how she won. Never heard of her. She's not my auntie or anything like that. You know?
2: No nepotism at all.
0: No, but this is something we're going to try to keep doing and get people some goodies. You know, we're going to have some giveaways throughout the rest of the year and hopefully into next year. So it's for subscribers, so you have to sign up for your daily e-news to get to be in the running. But once you're signed up, obviously, anybody can win.
2: Absolutely. That's fantastic. Have you been to the Northeast North End Bistro, Carol?
0: Oh, yeah. I've been there like 3 or 4 times now. I mean, the first time we went, we tried it for Easter, I believe. And that's when they won me over. I walked in the door. And I think it was either that time or the next time, and probably the next time, Heidi can correct me, but Heidi was there with her family eating when I got there. But it must have been the second time, like Mother's Day, and we must have been there for Mother's Day. But got there for Easter. They had this beautiful dessert spread. It was, $5 all you can eat desserts, and they were beautiful handmade desserts. Ooh. Incredible, dessert. Delicious.
4: I like dessert.
0: And the menu is really lovely, and the food was wonderful, and the atmosphere is adorable. And, yeah, so everybody should try it.
2: A dessert, that had to be fairly dangerous.
0: It was dangerous. Tiny little cream puffs.
2: Ooh,
0: and a big chocolate cake, a carrot cake. And I can't even remember now, but there was a big fruit bowl and all kinds of cakes and probably pie. I don't know. It was just incredible. It's owned and operated by a couple of twin brothers that work in the kitchen. So one is the chef and one is the pastry chef.
2: Wow. So. Yeah. Ben and I went there, I'd say a couple of months ago, and it was outstanding. He actually said that it may have been the best burger he ever had.
0: Yeah. They do a great job and they're really cool guys. Actually, that's one of the many stories that I try to stay up late at night to finish, but I haven't gotten there yet with that one. So it's coming.
2: Yeah. Well, it's okay. We're patient.
0: You'll wait. Yeah. Thanks.
2: It was, I had, what did I have? Oh, I had a really neat, meal, which included Brussels sprouts.
4: Really?
0: They're delicious. See, that to me, I would eat Brussels sprouts anytime over kale. And I didn't used
2: too.
0: To feel that
2: me
0: way.
2: Yeah.
0: But now that I know how to cook them properly, I do enjoy them very much.
2: Yeah, so. I got a beautiful recipe with bacon and maple syrup.
4: Ooh.
0: Oh, yeah. That's the way to do it.
4: I could eat that.
2: You got to be very careful, very careful with the maple syrup. Very careful.
0: I mean, you got to go easy on it.
2: You know it.
0: Yeah.
2: But it's terrific. Like,
0: that's one of the vegetables that, in my experience growing up, nobody liked or ate Brussels sprouts, except like your grandma. Nobody. You know what I mean? It was like, it was an obsolete thing. I think my mom made them one time and we told her, please don't do that again. I was fascinated. I wanted to like them because they look like little cabbages.
1: They're so disgusting.
0: But yeah.
2: They are little cabbages.
1: And it makes the place smell so bad.
2: You can get over that.
1: No, you can't.
2: Yes, you can. If it's prepared properly, absolutely.
0: Somebody from the Cabbage Growers Association of America or something came up with the, you know, once again, the diabolical plan to tell us that we all need Brussels sprouts in our lives. And then the bacon industry joined in and said, hey, everything's great with bacon. Yeah. Just tell them to put bacon on the Brussels sprouts and they'll love it.
1: Absolutely. Doesn't that eliminate the goodness of a Brussels sprout, though?
2: It enhances it.
0: Bacon in and of itself isn't even that bad. It's low in calorie per slice. It's not like terrible, and it's got protein, but it does have fat, but it's, yeah, you know, it's not going to kill anybody, I don't think.
2: And you can drain some of that fat off.
1: Really?
0: I eat a lot of
1: bacon. So bacon's not as bad as people say.
0: No, I don't think it is. I think bacon can be our friend.
1: Wow.
2: Isn't there a place downtown where they offer bacon as an appetizer?
0: Oh yeah, that's the Bonfire.
2: Oh, okay. Okay. I've heard of that. And
1: free bacon.
0: That's a great segue because as Peter knows, he did not join us for the friends and family night over at the new Cheddar and Rye Whiskey Bar. But they also have on their menu, like, it's like a bowl of whiskey broiled bacon or something. They have,
1: really?
0: They have you can just get a menu. And now the difference is it's a free bacon during happy hour over Bonfire, and they bring it out. And I will say, as delightful as that sounds, this is like the second time I was at Bonfire. And it seems to me, and this isn't a criticism, although it's going to sound like one, they bring you out this big vat of bacon, which is amazing. But, you know,
1: how many pieces do you get?
0: Oh, easily 20.
2: That's a lot of bacon.
0: It's a lot of bacon. But here's the thing. It's that obviously that because they give it out free during happy hour, like a little, you know, table food.
1: Right.
0: They have to make a lot of bacon in advance, I'm sure. I find that the bacon they serve is not warm. They don't warm it up. So it's kind of like cold bacon.
1: No.
0: And sometimes it's stuck together.
2: Ooh, that's not a good look.
0: It's not really crispy. It's a little chewy because it's cold bacon. And I get that it's hard to just serve up bacon to everybody if they're all going to be ordering it. But I feel they need to work on that. I love the free bacon. And if you're listening, Bonfire, please don't stop.
1: Right.
0: But I think they need to
1: figure
0: out.
1: I'm sure they're tuned in.
2: There's a way to fix that, Carol. There's no doubt about it.
0: Yeah,
2: and how you do it is per order, you take the 20 slices, throw it in a grill briefly. That'll crisp it back up and get it out to that customer.
1: Tony Petrello loves that place.
4: Free bacon.
0: Yeah, I'm not dissing it, as we say.
1: He loves it. He dresses up to go there. He'll wear chaps and boots and hats and
2: yippee-ki-yo.
4: I mean, is it cowboy?
1: Yeah.
4: No, that's nothing wrong with that.
1: What's that?
0: So I got there.
4: That's an onion.
1: Go ahead, Carol.
0: Were you asking me or were you asking Lenny?
1: Well, no, I was just explaining that Tony Petrello dresses up to go to Bonfire.
0: Yeah, in his 10-gallon hat.
1: Right, he looks like Woody from Toy Story.
0: Oh, that's adorable. I mean, well, that was the other thing when you mentioned that. Like, so I got there and I sat at one of the high top tables. But I felt like I was kind of sliding off. It had a little bit of a downward thrust. And then when Stefan got there, he agreed with me. So we moved, we tried the seats that look like you're riding a horse.
1: Yeah.
0: It's like you climb up on the saddle. But the problem with those seats, I felt like Goldilocks or something. The problem with those seats was there was no stirrups to put your feet in. So you're just kind of dangling over the mock saddle, the horse. And so that didn't feel too comfortable either. So we moved to a low top table. The one seating arrangement we didn't try, two of them, we didn't sit at the bar and we didn't sit on there's like a back of a pickup truck sticking out of the wall with like a sort of a picnic table on it. And that would have been fun, I think. But, you know, also puts you up in the kind of in the spotlight, so everybody right. sees you.
1: Then you right? get all that. Yeah,
0: it's. We don't want everybody to be saying like, "Oh, wait till Peter sees it."
1: Yeah, that's right. Right. I'm glad. I'm glad Peter's not here.
0: Yeah, glad Peter's not here to see this.
1: Right.
0: So,
1: the bonfire, free bacon, everybody.
0: Talking about bacon.
4: Come on, free bacon.
1: Yeehaw!
4: Can I get the free bacon?
0: Yeah. Huh. So, free bacon. But I do have a story up. That's what I said. That's why I was saying it's a good segue. Did put up a story about my impression of the cheddar and rye, and that's up for everybody to read.
1: Oh, I like that. Good.
0: Yeah. So you can kind of get a little bit more info on that one. And
1: I'm glad that's finally opening. I think it's going to be great for those guys.
0: Yeah, I think it is too. I think it's going to help a lot because you don't always want a cheese sandwich, you know, at lunchtime, but after you've had a few whiskeys, you might.
2: Most definitely.
1: Wow. I don't think I can do whiskey.
0: No?
1: No.
0: Well, they have craft cocktails, and I'm sure, I shouldn't say sure, I didn't even think about it. I guess you can get a beer.
2: But they have beer as well?
5: I drank beer with my friends.
0: They must. I'm going to see. I have the menu. I was going to add the menu to the story anyway, but I didn't yet. But let me take a look and see if I can see beer.
2: I would have been surprised.
1: Really?
2: Because they're just hawking the whiskey.
1: Right.
2: I mean, it's not a bad thing, but I didn't get the impression they would have beer as well. Hmm. Because it would deflect from the whiskey part.
1: True.
0: Yes, it would. You're right. I think you're right. Maybe no. Yeah, I don't know.
2: But some serious whiskey.
1: Right. No, I understand. I understand this whole whiskey thing. I just
2: don't do it.
1: Right.
0: Right. I get that.
1: It burns.
4: Yeah. It depends what kind of whiskey you like to drink.
0: They have. You're right. I guess it's pretty exclusively. Although they do have some drinks that don't include whiskey. Cocktails.
1: Oh, that's okay. You don't have to worry about me.
2: Yeah, we are worried.
0: Oh,
2: Peter.
0: They also serve wine.
2: Okay.
0: So if you're not into the whiskey, you can get a glass of wine.
2: Drink wine, Peter?
1: Yes. Stephanie doesn't think I do, but I have in the past.
2: Yeah. From time to time.
1: Right.
2: I'm not a wine guy.
1: Right. Right. Wine and coleslaw.
4: Hey, wine and coleslaw. There you go.
1: Stephanie says I'm getting coleslaw for National Boyfriend Day.
2: You're getting some coleslaw.
1: Great.
0: Oh, boy.
4: Yeah, get a whole thing of coleslaw, right?
1: Ugh.
4: Make some coleslaw.
1: Gross.
4: You don't like coleslaw?
2: I can't wait to make it.
4: Not wine with coleslaw.
0: It sounds like, Peter, if you don't like the smell of Brussels sprouts and you don't like coleslaw, it sounds like you have an issue with the cabbage family.
1: Maybe.
0: You know what I mean?
2: Most definitely.
0: There's a name for those vegetables, like a proper name for that type of vegetables.
4: That is coleslaw.
1: Yeah, because they give you gas.
0: Oh, there you go. Is that what it is?
1: Well, I don't know. I can do corned beef and cabbage.
0: I think they're called like something like cruciferous.
1: Really? Because I do corned beef and cabbage. That doesn't bother me. I dig
4: cabbage
1: that.
4: Cabbage is really good.
0: Maybe because, I don't know.
1: Okay. The Brussels sprouts are just too weird for me. I didn't grow up with them. No one ever made
0: That's what I mean, right? That's what I mean.
1: I know, but I've tried them. I've tried them, and I just can't do it.
0: You don't have to, Peter. It's okay. It's all right.
1: You guys give me such a hard time.
0: No.
4: I don't give you
0: go.
4: A hard time, do I?
1: No, Len, you don't.
4: Okay, that's cool.
0: So we just had an announcement from the Elliott that they just had their annual gala. Some people say gala, and I don't know.
1: Or gala.
4: Or gala.
0: Gala.
2: Gala.
1: Gala. I say gala.
0: I say gala.
1: I don't say gala.
4: Gas.
2: Potato? Potato? Oh.
1: No, I say gala.
0: Gala.
1: Around these parts, I think you say gala.
4: Gala or gala?
1: I would never say gala.
0: I say gala.
1: Well, gala is a whole different thing. Like, what country are you from?
2: Like, is it Google Gala?
4: Well, I didn't Google that. No,
0: I'm saying gala. You're saying
1: gala.
0: Gala. And then some people say gala. I think. Gala.
1: Okay.
4: How do you want to pronounce?
0: No.
1: Well, where's this gala?
0: Well, happening? I don't know. I'm not sure. It happened on September 28th. They had this gala at I can't say it now.
1: That's gala. You said it the right way.
0: Okay. And it was a fundraiser for the new cancer research center that they're constructing on the main campus. They raised $500,000 from this gala, which is gala. What am I saying? Gala.
1: You're saying gala. Gala.
2: Jesus, Carol, gala. You really messed up.
1: It's gala.
0: I cannot even.
2: All it took was a four-letter word.
1: It's
2: Come
1: gala.
2: On.
0: Gala.
1: No, it's gala.
2: It's gala.
1: It's gala.
2: Gala.
1: Gala.
0: Come on, now you got me really.
2: You got it, Peter.
0: What kind
2: you
0: of
2: got
0: word
2: it.
0: Is that anyway? I think
4: he's
0: can't
4: got
0: they just
4: that
0: call
4: one.
0: It like a dance party or something? I mean, it just that I sounds guess safer. The name implies you're supposed to dress up.
1: Yeah, it's a gala. Yeah, a gala. You're talking about a gala, wow. Right?
0: Gala. Yeah. Okay. But anyway, this research cancer research center is coming in. Is supposed to open in 2020. It's going to provide, state-of-the-art cancer services right there at the main campus of Elliott. So I guess the idea is for people who feel they have to go down to Boston or up to Dartmouth to get top-notch care will not have to necessarily do that, or they'll have an option to find the kind of care they need right here in Manchester, which is certainly amazing for people who have endured the cancer with a loved one or something, you know,
1: sure.
0: the endless trips to Boston, as exhausting mm-hmm. as it is, it's just another part of the grind and the torment of that diagnosis. So this is incredible. I mean, I can't imagine raising $500,000 from one event. You know, that's pretty impressive. They had a lot of high profile donors, but, so anyway, that's that.
1: That's
0: I mean, I'm just anxious. You know, I don't even know if I guess I have seen a schematic of that proposed cancer center, but I would like to take a look at that again and see how that's going to look.
1: Right.
0: There's so much happening. I guess the medical industry is really the
1: it's really,
0: thing.
1: It's really hot right now.
0: It is. I mean, not only are they doing this, they're merging with Southern New Hampshire Medical Center for this Solution Health, which is going to be a whole different way of sort of delivering healthcare. We know that one of the sticking points of the firefighters contract and others is the healthcare part of it. Healthcare, some people have it, some people don't. You know, it's Obamacare. It's all this stuff. You know, it's like it's really a big part of our lives. And should there be universal healthcare? You know, there's so many questions around it and how it's going to get delivered, and are we ever going to become sort of like a socialized medicine, or is it going to be, are we going to come up with something different that works for everybody? I think that's really the bottom line. There's so many people who don't have insurance. So the hospitals and caregivers take care of people, but either, I guess they either take the hit on the care, or, other things happen. People go into debt over medical bills. So we'll see. It's frustrating, isn't it, that in a culture where we have so much and we know how to do so much, take care of so many problems that people have, that insurance or money
1: That's right.
0: or whatever stands in the way.
1: It's tough. It's tough out there.
0: Yeah, but this is the Elliott has the Mary and John Elliott Charitable Foundation, which is a charitable arm of what they do, and so that's part of this initiative is to make sure that people have access to care.
1: That's right.
0: Yeah.
6: Yeah.
0: Anyway,
6: I'm running out of time.
1: Oh.
0: Oh my goodness! How did this happen?
1: It just happens. It just happens, Carol. Don't worry about it.
2: We were having such a good time with you.
0: Oh, thanks. Well, anyway, so. Look forward to Ben Dion's column, which is coming up any minute. It's almost ready to go.
1: Really? It's going to be up there in a few minutes.
0: Yeah, I would say give me till like 8:15 at the latest.
1: All right.
2: We can do that.
0: Yeah.
1: All right. Yeah. Everyone keep their eyes open for Manchester Inklink and the Ben Dion
0: Yeah, and so
1: column.
0: Much more. So don't stop there. Read Ben's column, but then read more stuff.
1: Read more stuff. You could read all day.
0: You could. I try to keep it coming.
1: Very good. All right, Carol.
2: Thanks, Carol.
0: All right, guys.
1: We will. Yep. We'll talk to you tomorrow morning.
0: All righty.
1: All right. Thank you so much. And that's Carol Robidoux, Manchester Inklink. where everything in Manchester connects. You can find out what's going on around town at ManchesterInkLink.com. Go ahead, Daryl.
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1: All right, we are back here this morning. Good morning, Manchester. This is the Morning Show. It's Wednesday morning, and we're coming at you live from downtown Manchester, right here on Elm Street at 95.3 WMNH. Yeah, good morning. We got Daryl Dion here today.
2: Morning, Peter.
1: Good morning, Daryl. How are you?
2: Fantastic.
1: Good stuff with Carol, huh?
2: Oh, it was great. It was great.
1: The whole gala thing really got to me.
2: I think it may have gotten to her, too.
1: Right.
4: Gala.
1: Right. We don't know. What do you think it is?
4: Hey, there could be either one.
1: Right. We could talk about it for another hour.
4: But they don't
1: want
4: to do that.
1: I don't. I want to mention, don't forget, tomorrow night, the tribute to Elton John over at the Palace Theater. Yes. Have you heard about this?
2: Yes. What time does the show go off?
1: Why do you have to put me on the spot like that?
4: What?
1: 7:30 p.m.
2: All right.
4: In the morning.
1: I actually have my information correct. Yeah, 7:30 p.m. to 9:30.
2: Is this the first show?
1: It's only one. It's only one. This guy is Jeffrey Allen. His name is Jeffrey Allen. He performs regularly in Las Vegas as Sir Elton John. And he's the longest running impersonator.
2: Wow.
1: So very cool.
2: He must be good.
1: Yeah. All the proceeds for this show are going to go to benefit the Jeff Kanner Memorial Research Fund at the Norris Cotton Cancer Center.
4: Nice.
1: So this is a one-time only thing, one shot only. You like, if you're an Elton John fan, this is the closest you're going to get to the real thing. All for a good cause. So,
4: that's a real good cause, yes.
1: Yes. Very good. We had Chrissy in here. We had Chrissy in here last week to talk about it.
4: Yeah, we did, yes.
1: So that was fun. We're going to get up to the spa.
4: Yeah, we got to do that. Get a steam.
1: You could go for a nice steam lens?
4: Yeah, I think I could, yeah.
1: Right.
4: Get some steam off.
1: You'll go into a steam room with Mike Doyle?
4: I don't know about that.
1: Right.
4: Did you go into a steam room with Mike Doyle?
1: I don't know.
4: You never know about that.
2: No chance of that happening.
1: Right.
4: Well, they just get sweaty, though.
1: From his previous steam room stories, probably not. Let's take this call. Good morning.
4: You don't have to worry about
1: Good morning. You're on the air.
9: Good morning, Peter. How you doing today?
1: Hi, who's this?
9: Bill. It's your old friend, Bill.
1: Oh, it's Bill Duncan?
9: Yeah, I was listening a little earlier, hearing Carol talking about bacon.
4: Bacon.
9: And I just want to say I once had the best bacon in Manchester.
1: The bacon
2: quite emotional.
1: Now, well, this is that's Bill Duncan. Bill Duncan from Bill's Donuts. Who hasn't been doing very well. Len, do you remember Bill Duncan?
4: No, I do not.
1: Well, do you remember Bill's Donuts?
4: I remember you having enough.
1: Well, they closed it down.
4: I'm sorry to hear that.
1: It moved so many times. People were having a hard time finding it.
4: Yeah, well, it's too bad.
1: And
4: wish him the best anyway, whatever he's doing.
1: Right. I don't think he's doing too much. I think Duncan, he's crying about bacon right
4: Duncan.
1: Now.
4: Duncan.
10: Holy hole in a donut.
4: I like donuts, too.
1: Right. Coleslaw donuts.
4: Never had a coleslaw donut.
1: Well, you could get that at Bill's.
2: Absolutely.
4: Yeah, but he's closed down, so you can't do that.
1: You could.
4: Eric Gagne's always plugging Queen City cupcakes.
1: He is.
4: Yeah, he's probably had a few cupcakes from over there.
1: You think
4: I'm sure. Maybe.
1: He goes on his birthday.
4: Does he really?
1: Yeah, and
4: he gets a free cupcake?
1: He gets a free one.
4: Oh, well, yeah.
2: Do they generally give free cupcakes on your birthday?
4: My birthday went by a long time ago.
1: Well, I know, but it comes back around.
4: Yeah, I could get another one next year.
2: You know, like within the year.
1: It happens every year.
4: Yeah, I know that.
1: Well, okay. I'm not challenging you.
4: You didn't get one, did you?
1: No.
4: I didn't either.
1: I want to talk about now, before I forget, too, I want to talk about, if we always talk about the Milliard Museum here on the program. And they are having the Mill Yard Museum's having an open house in beer and wine tasting.
2: Ooh, when is this?
1: This is Thursday, October 25th from 5:30 to 7:30. Sorry, you can't go, Daryl. You'll be on the air with young Ben Dion.
2: Why do they always have it Thursday from 5:30 to 7:30? Come on.
1: So Thursday, October 25th, 2018, from 5:30 to 7:30. This is pretty cool. There's an open house, silent auction. It's free and open to the public. Beer tasting. There is a fee if you want to try some of the beers. It's $10 for members, $15 for non-members, and featuring amazing local brews from Great North Aleworks. All kinds of stuff. 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Very cool.
2: Sounds like a fun time.
1: Right.
2: That we're going to miss.
1: Right. You guys will miss it. You can go on to the Mill Yard Museum.
2: And I'm a member as well.
1: Website. Are you a member?
2: Absolutely.
1: Right. Maybe I could use your card, and then I would only pay $10 for the beer tasting.
2: You could do that.
1: Right.
2: If I was going to.
1: Except John knows me. He'd be like, you're not Daryl.
2: John knows me, too.
4: Right. I know John Clayton, too.
1: You know John?
4: Yeah, he was on the show.
1: Oh, okay, yeah.
4: And that's that face on the laptop over there.
1: That's right.
2: A beautiful face.
1: Right. The amazing John Clayton. You know, we haven't talked about it, and I haven't talked to the Claytons yet, but we are going to do it in the next couple of weeks. The Clayton versus Clayton.
4: Oh, you mean Bill?
2: The feud.
1: The family feud. You mean Clayton Bill versus Clayton? Clayton.
4: You mean Bill Clayton?
1: Bill Clayton and John Clayton.
4: I know Bill.
2: That's going to be fun.
4: It's going to be fun. Blast from a pack.

0: Okay, all right. This is going to be fun. This is really going to be fun, you know.
1: It's going to be great.
0: And just to make sure I have you guys here today, I'm going to ask you guys a couple of questions.
2: Go ahead.
0: I'm going to ask you a couple of Family Feud questions.
2: They're hard questions, you know.
0: You think they're hard, Len?
2: I watch Family Feud like Caden.
0: You do?
2: Yeah, sometimes.
0: All right.
2: Not much.
0: Well, I don't watch it anymore. I'm not sure. Again, I'm kind of old school.
3: Is it still on?
0: Yeah. Oh, yeah. With Steve Harvey.
2: Steve Harvey.
3: Okay. Yeah. Okay.
0: But I mean, you know, there's different incarnations of.
2: Well, Richard Dawson hosted that show for years.
0: No, Richard Dawson is the best one, right?
2: I think he is too.
3: The man.
0: Right.
2: He passed away a long time ago, I believe.
0: Let me see if the board's working.
2: Yeah, the judges like that answer.
0: Okay.
2: They don't.
0: Well, yeah, that's right, Len.
2: Thank you.
0: All right.
3: I would imagine Steve Harvey does a really good job at this.
2: I watch just it sometimes.
0: It's okay, yes. but to me, some of the answers are like so ridiculous. Like no one talks.
2: Some people give dumb answers.
0: No one talks like that. Number one answer is booty. Like, I mean, no one says you can. I don't know.
2: Whatever that question happens to be at
0: right,
2: the time.
0: Right.
2: There are hard questions. I got to admit.
0: All right.
2: Really hard.
0: All right. I'm just asking the questions to you guys, but I'm going to, we'll go back and forth though. You guys, we're going to make believe you guys, I'm not going to make you guys compete.
2: No,
0: I just want to see if you can get these.
2: We get combined.
0: All right. Well, let's see who we have on the line. Maybe they want to get in on some Family Feud. Good morning. You're on the air.
4: Hi, you know, Peter, I'm watching you today for the very first time on Channel 97.
0: Oh, hi, Polly. Hi, Polly C.
4: Hi. How are you? Are you, Daryl? How are you, Len?
3: Excellent. Paul. Thanks, Paul.
2: Good, Paul. How are you?
0: What's wrong with your TV?
4: I'm watching local access on it, and I'm paying $150 a month. That's
0: nice.
4: What's wrong with it.
0: Nice. Well, we're glad you found us.
3: Three wackos.
2: No,
0: we're glad you found
2: us.
0: Come
2: on, man.
0: Well, wow, that's great, Paul. We're just in the
4: mix. Peter, let me ask you, when you do the feud with the Claytons, are you going to do it Richard Dawson style, where you kiss every contestant, or are you going to do it with the new guy? What's his name? Who's the new guy?
2: Steve Harvey.
4: Yeah, Steve Harvey. Are you going to do it his style, where he's just like cool and collected and makes a joke and has a big white grin?
0: Yeah, I don't know. Grin. I'm going to do it probably my own style.
2: The Peter White style.
0: That's right. Thank
4: you. Peter White style.
3: I like that. Yeah, I like that.
0: Hopefully it goes better than Ray Combs.
2: Oh, Ray Combs. I remember him.
4: Oh, yes. Right. Oh, God.
3: I remember that guy. Well, he did the show for about 30 seconds.
0: Well, no, he was on for a while.
3: Was he?
0: Now, there was a couple other hosts of Family Feud.
2: I was not a fan of Ray.
4: Right.
2: Well, I got to go to the bathroom, but I'll be right back.
0: Okay, Les. Okay.
2: The Family Feud.
0: Yeah, because there was Richard Kind. No, not Richard Kind. It was
3: the guy on the Three's Company, right?
0: No, it was the guy. No, it was the guy. It was the guy.
2: It was Richard Karn of Home Improvement.
0: Richard Karn.
2: Karn. Home Improvement.
0: Richard Karn.
3: Oh, right.
0: Home Improvement.
3: Right, that bearded.
2: I don't think so, Tim.
0: Right. And then I believe, who's the guy that was on Seinfeld as Elaine's boss? He was on it for 1 year.
2: God, I don't. Oh, that boy. Guy, I forgot.
0: Mr. Peterman.
2: Name.
4: Kramer.
0: Mr. Peterman.
2: Oh, I forgot his name. Oh, God.
0: Well, you want to try this? Len, I thought you had to go to the bathroom.
2: I do, but I'll tell you something. I don't know.
0: We'll wait for you.
2: I know the guy on Seinfeld. I just can't remember his name.
0: Len, we'll wait for you. Go ahead.
2: God's sakes.
4: Kramer.
2: I look up Host of Family Feud.
0: Okay, Len. All right, well, I'm going to do these with Paul. And Paul, you have a minute, right?
4: Of course. I've got all morning.
0: All right, okay.
3: We're going to hold you hostage now.
0: All right. Well, listen, you guys, and I'm going to have Paul go first, so I'll ask him, but you listen to the question, Daryl.
3: You know.
0: Here's something like, these are the questions like we're going to ask the Claytons during their big Family Feud. So,
4: okay.
0: Here we go. Name a reason you might get rid of an old family heirloom. Name a reason you might get rid of an old family heirloom.
4: Somebody died.
0: Let me see. I'm looking.
4: You're looking for the buzzer sound effect.
0: Thank you. Thank you. What did you say?
4: Somebody died, Richard. come on. The entire internet theater and you couldn't find the Family Feud buzzer?
0: I know. Well, it's in a different... The buzzers are all over the place. I figured you would get it right, so I had it on correct answer. Okay, Daryl, we'll go to Daryl. Go ahead, Daryl.
3: Can I hear the question again?
0: Name a reason you might get rid of an old family heirloom. Come on, man.
3: It's worthless.
0: It's worthless? Oh, my God.
3: It's kind of evil, but worthless.
0: I thought you guys would get... I mean, these are the first... Like, name a reason.
4: Well, how many answers are on the board, Peter? How many answers are on the board?
0: One, okay, I'm sorry. One, two, three, four, five, six, seven answers. Top seven answers on the board.
3: Wow.
4: Wow, and we couldn't get it on the first try, Daryl. Look at us.
0: Jeez. No. There's no...
3: I couldn't think of anything.
0: All right. Why would you get rid of a family heirloom, Pauly C?
4: Because it is... because you got a divorce.
3: All right.
0: There you go, Pauly C. Divorce is on there.
4: Right.
0: We're going to go right to Daryl. That's the number three answer, is divorce.
4: Good answer. Good answer. Good answer. Good answer.
0: Right.
3: I'll have to go with lost.
0: Lost. Well, no, you can't get rid of something that's already lost, Daryl.
4: Well, I think he was telling everybody what his favorite TV show was, actually. Now, what's your answer, Daryl?
3: Oh, man. You know, in all reality, this is a tough one.
0: This is not that tough. The Claytons, we'd be on to round three by now.
3: I can't get out of round one.
0: Let's see if Lenny can help out. Len, name a reason you might get rid of an old family heirloom.
2: I don't know.
0: Just think about it. Pauly C, you guys can just belt them out.
4: You would get rid of an old family heirloom because you are low on cash and you need money.
2: You want to sell it? You could sell it.
0: Okay, Pauly C.
2: Here's the answer to the host of Family Feud.
0: There you go. Pauly C gets two of them, and that one was number four.
2: Can I give you my answer, Peter?
0: You can give your answer now.
2: Here we go. Richard Dawson.
0: Well, no.
2: Post the Family Feud.
0: That's wrong.
2: Hey, Paul, just a minute. Hold the phone. Hold the phone.
0: Hold the phone. Okay.
2: Post the Family Feud, Richard Dawson.
0: That's right.
2: 1976 to 1985. Ray Combs. Need a cup of coffee, Paul? Paul, I'm trying to knock it off, Paul. Paul, knock it off. Paul, can't you give someone time to speak? Paul, knock it off for a minute, will you? Ray Cole, 1988 to 1999. I'm trying to talk, please. Hold on.
4: I love you, Len.
2: I love America, dude. Louis Anderson, 1995 to 2002.
3: Louis Anderson. I forgot about him.
2: John O'Hurley.
4: Louis Anderson.
2: John O'Hurley is a guy from
0: Sunday. Okay.
2: Mr. Now Peterman. Steve Harvey from 2010 to present.
0: Okay.
2: And I got a comb with my hair. What was that, Honeycombs?
0: No, not Honeycombs. Right. It's Ray Combs.
2: Ray Combs. You remember Ray Combs?
0: Oh, yeah.
2: John O'Hurley. I can't even remember his name. It's so easy.
0: All right. Now, let's get back to this.
2: I couldn't even think of it.
0: We can't even get through one question, guys. How are we going to do this with the Claytons?
3: This would be wild.
0: Right.
2: Well, I apologize to everybody for my stupid comments.
0: No, they were great comments.
2: What I said before.
0: That was the best part of the show today.
2: Got a phone charger over there?
0: Do I have a phone charger? No.
2: Over there?
0: Not for that, though.
2: Oh, not for that? I'll go home and do that.
0: Okay. Now, we're going to get back to the game here.
2: Whenever I said I'm sorry about it, okay?
0: No, you don't have to be sorry.
2: I have to apologize because I made a mistake.
0: No, you didn't make a mistake.
2: I'm still the security guard, right?
0: No, yeah. Yeah, you're still in.
2: Wait a minute. Is it okay out there?
0: It's okay. Oh. Clean sweep.
2: Are you sure?
0: We got to get on with
2: There's
0: the
2: no
0: game.
2: There's no dust under the rug.
0: We got to get on with the game. Are you ready?
2: There's no elephant in a closet, is there?
0: I don't know.
2: I don't think so. Elephants are nuts anyway.
3: Is there an elephant in the closet?
2: Elephant works for peanuts anyway. You know right. That, right?
3: Well.
0: Okay. Are we ready? The question is still the same. We've got two answers of seven answers on the board. And you can play in the Facebook Live room.
2: They're tough questions on that.
0: Well, I know, but name a reason you might get rid of an old family.
2: Sell it.
0: Well, sell it? No, we already got that one. That one's already been set.
2: Oh, is it? don't know. Tough one, Paul.
4: Richard Dawson. No.
2: Richard Dawson was on Conan's Heroes for all those years, paying Peter Newkirk, Corporal Peter Newkirk on this.
4: Let me see.
2: I can't think of another man.
4: Okay, so a reason you would get rid of a family heirloom, because you just don't have any more room for it.
2: That's a tough question.
0: Too much stuff.
3: Paulie, see, this guy knows it.
0: Right.
3: He's got these answers in front of him.
2: He's good at this.
0: The number one the number one answer is still up there. And the number
2: good at this
0: number
2: game.
0: Two answer is up there also.
2: Paul's good at this game. I'm not any good at it.
0: No, you're good at it. You have to keep trying. That's what I'm saying.
3: How about renting it?
0: Renting what?
3: The heirloom.
2: You couldn't rent it.
0: That's why you get rid of it?
4: No, the reason why you get rid of it. The reason why you get rid of it.
2: You probably dropped it or broke it or something.
0: Right. Why would you get rid of an heirloom?
2: Drop it.
0: Ah, Len, what'd you say?
2: You could drop it.
0: We're going to say broken.
2: Broken. Beautiful. You could break it.
0: Right. I gave it to you, Len.
2: Yeah, you could drop it.
0: I gave it to you, Len.
2: Like this.
0: Okay, Len got the number one answer.
3: That was the number one answer?
0: Right.
3: Outstanding.
0: You want to go to a new question? Or you
3: absolutely.
0: Do you want to know the rest of these?
2: No.
4: How many strikes we got? We got two strikes. We still got one more strike, right? Okay.
0: Oh, that's right, Paul. Go ahead.
2: Go ahead, Paul. You can go through this, man.
4: All right. So you get rid of a family heirloom because you hate the person who gave it to you. There you go. There's your last strike.
0: All right. Nice job. Nice job, guys. We have number one was broken. Number two was ugly. Number three was divorced. Number four was sell, need money. Number five was too much stuff.
2: Too much stuff.
0: Number six was family feud. Number seven was moving.
2: Moving?
0: Yeah.
2: Oh, that's right. You pack up your move.
0: These are very simple, guys.
3: Yeah.
2: No, actually, they're not.
4: We were overthinking it.
3: I think so.
2: Are hard, you know, man?
0: All right. You want to do one more, Paulie C?
4: Sure. I'm on the phone. I'm here.
2: How you doing, Paul?
4: How you doing, Len?
2: I'm all right, Paul. I'm hanging in there, man. You?
4: I'm hanging in there, too.
2: John O'Hurley. I couldn't remember a name like that.
0: Right. So they had a lot of hosts.
2: Yeah, they did. That was about Steve Harvey been doing it since 2010.
0: Right.
4: I completely forgot about Louis Anderson. Forgot about him. And who wouldn't?
0: Right. Exactly.
2: I forgot about him, too. But...
0: All right.
3: Is he still doing stand-up?
0: I don't even know. I don't even care about Louis Anderson. Do you?
3: No.
4: Yeah. Same here. Nope. Who cares?
2: Right. John O'Hurley. I couldn't remember.
0: I like Mr. Peterman, though.
3: Oh, yeah.
2: Yeah, but I couldn't remember his name's John O'Hurley.
0: All right, it's time for round two, guys.
2: Let's go get him, right? A good time having him today.
0: We got
2: to Mr. Man.
0: All right, we got Paulie C on the phone. We got round two here coming up here. You can play along in the Facebook Live room. And let's do this right now. What do we got here? Are you ready?
3: Ready.
0: We're going to start with...
4: ready.
0: All right.
2: Okay, Paul.
0: Who wants to go first?
2: I guess he does.
0: Daryl. Okay, Lenny. Security says Daryl goes first this time around.
3: Give it a shot.
0: Okay.
2: What's the question?
0: All right, Daryl. Name a reason a person might wake up at 2 in the morning. Name a reason a person might wake up at 2 in the morning.
3: Must go to the bathroom.
0: Must.

0: House is name on a fire. Reason.
1: The house is name on a fire. Name a reason. A person might wake up at 2 in the morning.
0: Probably there's a fire. House is on fire.
1: House is on fire.
0: Is that right? No?
1: Hold on. I'm looking.
0: It could be.
1: I'm looking.
0: You got to get out of the house if there's a fire.
1: Oh, that's not on there, yeah. Len. That was a good one, though.
0: Can you drink a
1: wine? Well, hold on. You can't. Don't save that for next time.
0: Okay, Paul. What do you got?
1: What do you got, Paul?
2: I got to tell you, Len, that is the world's greatest reason to get up at 2 in the morning. I don't know why that is not the number one answer.
3: It's a lifesaver.
2: I am going to say a person gets up at 2 in the morning to get some.
1: To get some.
2: Yeah.
1: It's up there. And you know what it says? It doesn't say get some, but I asked the judges. And it says, in the mood.
3: In the mood.
1: In the mood.
0: Okay.
2: Or as the great Bob Eubanks used to say, to make whoopee.
0: There you go. That makes sense. Right. Bob Eubanks of Newlywed Game.
1: All right. Let's go back to Daryl Dion.
3: I'm going to have to steal Lenny's because I'm lost.
1: Okay,
3: here. You're
1: stealing Len's. That's all right. He's a
3: going
1: security.
3: For some water.
1: You're going for some water. That is...
0: All right,
1: we'll go back to Len Loren.
0: That's a tough one.
1: Name a reason a person might wake up at 2 in the morning.
0: That's tough. I don't have none.
1: No, you have to.
0: I'm sorry.
1: Are you passing?
0: I'm passing.
1: We'll go right back to Pauly C.
0: Can't think.
2: I'm going to say to take out the pet, take out the dog.
0: Yeah, take your pets out. I can't think of it.
1: All right, take your pets out to take out the dog. And Pauly C, you are correct.
0: Hey, that's a good answer.
1: All right, that's a good one, Paul.
0: That's a great answer. He's better at this game than me.
1: All right, let's go. This game is losing steam fast. Let's go to Daryl.
0: I can't think of it. Good question.
3: Yeah, it's getting harder to come up with decent answers.
1: Right.
0: All the good answers have been taken.
3: Yeah, I just got the, in the middle of the night, you forgot to take out the trash.
1: You forgot to take out the trash?
0: Take out the trash.
1: Oh, my God, you guys suck.
0: I know, I do, too.
3: I'll go along with that.
1: I got a real good one for you guys, and this is going to be a quick one. We're going to go right around the room, and I think you guys are going to knock these off to make yourself feel better. All right?
0: I hope so. I feel better already.
1: Oh.
0: I feel good every day.
1: Okay.
0: My ears, I feel good.
1: All right. Name something you might eat with a hamburger.
0: Oh, I think I got it.
1: Name something.
0: Anything?
1: Well, name something. Not anything, something.
0: Yeah.
2: How many answers are on the board, Peter?
1: You have 6 answers on the board.
2: All right.
3: Come on, Lenny. Give it up.
0: French fries.
1: French fries. Number one answer.
0: Hey, French fries. There you go.
1: All right. Pauly C?
0: Paul?
2: Onion rings.
0: Yeah.
1: That is number 4.
0: There you go. Go ahead, Daryl.
3: Pickles.
1: Pickles is number 6.
0: There you go.
3: Ooh.
1: The rest of them are dumb.
3: Is coleslaw
0: you eat potato in chips with a...
1: No potato chips, Len. Sorry, my friend. That's all right.
0: French fries was number 1.
1: Right, yeah, you got the number 1.
0: Pickle.
2: Coleslaw.
1: Oh, my God, no.
2: Are we just belting these out?
3: Potato salad.
1: Not potato salad. Yeah, belt them out, guys. These are dumb. I'm going to tell you because you're never going to get them. Number 2 is soup.
3: Soup and salad. No, not with a burger.
1: Well, no, but that's what it says here.
3: Well, they're wrong.
1: Well, okay. I'm just saying what it says.
2: Where did they take this survey? At a homeless shelter?
1: Right. It says the other ones you guys didn't get is soup, salad, and tater tots.
3: Tater tots is a fry. Oh,
1: really? Right.
3: Well,
2: tater tots is a French fry.
1: Well, not really.
3: Different shape.
2: Well, no, but it's a potato.
1: Like
2: if
1: you went to a restaurant and said, hey, I'll have the French fries, and then you get a big plate of tater tots, you'd be like, what the hell is this?
2: That's true. That's right.
3: Nevertheless,
2: I would complain just as much as if I went to a hotel room and my alarm was going off on my smoke detector. You're right, Peter. I would.
1: All right. I guess that's the end of the feud today. I got to work on this game.
3: Really?
1: I got to work on this game before we have the Claytons in.
2: No, Peter, that game was fine. You did fine. All you need to work on, honestly, is getting the Family Feud buzzers. Other than that, the game was smooth, man.

0: Are you going
1: smooth
0: to,
1: as silk?
0: Are you going to see Elton John tomorrow night at the Palace Theater? The Jeffrey Allen, the impersonator.
2: I could.
3: I've already got my big sunglasses and my boots. Although they're my Kiss boots, I just need to, my Gene Simmons boots. I just need to paint them to look more like Elton John boots.
0: Right, Kiss. Cool. That's Kiss right. Fan. Those genius songwriters, those guys.
2: Yeah.
3: Yeah, Kiss are genius songwriters.
2: Yeah, they're good.
0: But the thing is, here's the thing. Matt Connerton thinks that Kiss are that the Beatles of music.
1: The be all and
3: end all. Yeah, yeah.
0: He thinks they're it stops at Kiss.
3: Yeah, Peter and I were having a conversation, Daryl, at my apartment the other day, and we were talking how the great Matt Connerton, whom we love very much, thinks that the band Kiss are genius songwriters. And Peter and I came to the conclusion that Peter and I don't even listen to musicians who are genius songwriters. We, you know what I mean? We think that genius songwriters are people that we don't even listen to. You know what I mean? So
0: ridiculous.
1: Yeah, they're not the top echelon of songwriters. No.
0: Well, Paulie,
3: no, no.
0: I want to thank you for playing along today.
2: Dude. I'll see you later. I'll be seeing you on the show pretty soon.
3: Yeah, I'll be up there soon enough, and thanks for having me on and playing The Family Feud. I look forward to hearing Clayton come on.
0: Right, we might need you for that. You might have to host that so I can man the buttons.
2: Hey, Paul, have a nice day.
3: Yeah, no problem.
2: Hey, right. Paul, have a nice day.
0: And Len will be here because we're going to need security that day, too.
2: Have a nice day, Paul.
1: Big-time security.
0: You're trying to get rid of Paul and Shea, huh?
2: No, I said have a nice day.
3: When is The Family Feud taking place with the Claytons?
0: Well, see, that's how, we don't know yet.
2: We're playing it by ear right now.
1: Do they know?
0: It'll be towards the end of October.
2: Okay.
3: All right, so just give me a heads up, and I will make a point of being there and hosting it, because I love hanging out with the Claytons on the morning show.
0: All right, good.
2: No, see you later.
0: All right, Paulie C.
3: All right, boys. Always a pleasure hearing you guys, and Daryl, take care. Have a good day.
0: Thanks, all right, Paulie, see you, everyone. Very nice to see. All right.
2: Paul's better at the game than I am.
0: Oh, yeah. I don't know.
2: I watch it on TV. I swear to God, I can't answer one question.
4: 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It's the morning show.
5: It's morning in Manchester on WMNH.
0: Yeah, all right, everyone. Wednesday morning show. We have 52 degrees outside. What's the weather going to be like today? Does anyone know?
1: I think we may see the sun.
0: I hope so.
2: I'll check the weather on my phone.
0: Okay, thanks, Len.
2: I'm the weather man.
0: You do it all, my friend. I'm so glad to have you here this morning. Good morning
2: to
0: you.
2: Glad to be with you up here.
0: All right, and good morning to Daryl Dion.
2: It's 52 degrees out right now, and it's 52 degrees and cloudy.
0: I know, but how is it going to be today? Are we going to see the sun today, Len?
2: I hope so.
0: Yeah.
2: Maybe.
0: Well, who knows?
2: Let's see how the day looks.
0: All right. It is chilly
2: out. 69 today, low 51.
0: Okay. Okay, with
2: tomorrow,
0: sunshine?
2: Tomorrow, 75.
0: Ooh. 75 tomorrow, guys.
1: Indian 50 summer.
2: 50 degrees.
0: Well, yeah.
2: Friday, 64.
0: I don't know if you can say Indian summer. We were told yesterday.
1: I read
2: Saturday
1: about
2: will be
1: that.
2: High 64.
0: Okay, Len?
2: 78 on Sunday. Monday, 67, and Tuesday, 75.
0: Looks like it's going to get warmer out there, folks.
2: Clouds the sun today.
0: Okay, good. We need to see that sun.
2: Highs
0: need some vitamin
2: highs
0: D.
2: Highs in the 60s today.
0: Okay, very good. Very good. All right, so we got Daryl here, and what did you think of the Family Feud game?
1: I thought it was good. Honestly, the first question, the heirloom thing, really kind of stumped me. My brain wasn't, it was tough.
0: You need someone with the intelligence of a young Ben Dion.
1: Absolutely.
0: To do a show like this.
2: I think that's a tough game. I really do.
0: It is a tough game. It's harder than match game.
2: You can't think. You got to think of an answer and you can't.
0: That's okay, Len.
2: Oh, the number one answer to take and you're going,
0: all right.
2: I watch you on TV. I go, I can't do that.
0: Right. Well, listen.
2: It's a tough game.
0: Are you taking calls this morning, Len?
2: And we take calls every day.
0: Good morning, you're on the air.
6: Hello, guys.
0: Here he is. Easy G.
6: I appreciate the love this morning.
0: Yes.
2: Yeah, it's all right, Eric. How you doing, man?
0: We love it,
6: man. The
0: only
6: thing I was mad about when I passed with the schedules, I didn't raise my hand enough high enough, I guess, for the ladies to remind herself to collect the schedules. I think they're still sitting on the desk.
0: Oh, really?
1: So,
6: and then when my buddy Glenn went up there, I said, Glenn, maybe you can remind the lady to pick up the schedules. And he sat back down. I said, Glenn, you forgot. He goes, oh, I'm sorry. And he's just still sitting there.
0: Let me ask you, Eric, what kind of reaction did you get when you mentioned the morning show?
6: I saw the mayor chuckle a little bit.
0: Right. Okay, good. I love that.
6: Well, I thought you were going to watch it, Peter.
0: Well, I was going to, and then I kind of forgot, but I got a ton of messages and pictures of you on TV, just like...
6: Yeah, I saw the mayor chuckle a little bit.
0: Oh, okay.
1: Yeah, I saw you there.
6: I'm embarrassed to admit it. When I left the show, when I left the meeting because they went into private meeting there with the firefighters, so everybody has to get out.
0: Oh, okay, yeah.
6: What do you call that?
0: We call it get the hell out.
6: We talk with the non-public.
0: Yes.
6: You have to leave.
0: Right.
6: I bumped into that waterworks guy, but I can't remember. I've talked to him a million times, obviously. I can't remember his name.
0: Are you talking about Phil Crosdale?
6: Yes, I couldn't remember his name. So shout out to Phil Crosdale.
0: Oh, okay. That was nice of you, Eric.
2: Hello to everybody at the waterworks.
6: He listens to the show, but he never calls. He wanted to know if I got those jobs that the latest jobs I was talking about. I said, no, unfortunately, I didn't. And he asked me a couple other questions. So he's the listener. And I said, you know that guy, Mike Doyle, he's always telling me, who gave you your first shot on the station? And he said, I know, it was you guys.
0: I know.
6: He goes, yeah, what's up with that guy, Mike Doyle, on the radio all the time?
0: Right. No kidding.
6: Yeah.
0: Wow.
6: Oh, yeah, he's on that show, Bear the Big Guy, for the longest time.
0: That's right. They did.
6: Yeah, we had right upstairs, many years.
0: Very good. So you had a crazy night.
6: So I appreciate the love, and we'll see you guys on Friday morning for Mets game.
0: All right. Okay, Eric. We'll see you Friday morning, Eric. Thank you.
1: All right. Eric. See you later.
0: All right, Eric. Now, you say Gagnon, really? Because that's how you say it, instead of Gagnon.
2: Whatever.
0: Well, what do you say?
1: Gagnon.
0: Gagnon?
1: That's the French way.
0: Then
1: Gagnon.
0: Because Matt Connerton calls Paul Cormier.
1: You go that way.
0: But then that's, you know, then if you start doing that, you got to French up everything.
1: Absolutely.
0: What do you got there, Daryl?
1: Oh, I got some great stuff.
2: Go ahead, Daryl.
1: Just found out yesterday that one of my all-time favorite comedians, George Carlin.
0: Oh.
1: They're doing a biopic.
2: Are they really?
1: Yep. Okay. And, I've got his three books, and I think, you know, he's my comedy hero, personally.
0: I think he's great.
1: Yeah.
0: I always have. I always, sometimes I'll go back and look on YouTube. You can go on, like, on your phone. You can go back and look at any
1: and every.
0: Right.
1: You know, he came out with the seven words you can't say on TV.
0: Right.
1: Well,
0: right.
1: We won't be saying those words today, but he's unbelievable. He's a wordsmith. He was a wordsmith.
0: I agree with you.
1: You know,
2: he was a good comedian too.
1: He was on The Tonight Show 130 times.
0: I believe that he might have been on the debut episode of Saturday Night Live.
1: Ooh.
0: If you look at that, Saturday Night Live was set up a little bit different back then. It wasn't the way you see it now. When it first started.
1: Like 75?
0: Yeah, like that first year. You had Jim Henson's Muppets on the show.
1: Right.
0: And then there would be a comedian or a so-called, you know, star or whatever, but he would perform in the middle of the audience on like this, like, stage. It was really weird, but I believe a very young George Carlin was on there. And then previously he was on the really big show we were talking about the other day.
1: Ed Sullivan. The really big show, yes.
2: Go ahead.
0: Okay, I'm sorry.
1: That's okay. You know, we can't get enough information, so we're trying to get it all out.
0: Right, well, yes.
2: He did. Doing a bio on George Carlin, yeah?
0: Yes.
1: Absolutely. 23 comedy albums.
0: Okay, that makes
1: sense. I was a little surprised at the number. I knew that he had many, but I didn't think it was 23, but great number. He was on 14 HBO specials. Those were all nuts and great and crazy.
0: Right.
1: And he won a Grammy in 2001 for the an album for the best spoken word. It was his book from Brain Droppings.
0: Okay.
1: That was the title.
0: I remember that.
1: And he won the Mark Twain Prize for American humor.
2: Did he really?
1: Yes, he did.
0: No, he was great.
1: He was an icon.
0: He even had jumped into TV a little bit. There was on Fox had a George Carlin show for a little while with his real life daughter, I believe. He was also in the movie Bill and Ted's Excellent Adventure.
1: Yes, he was.
0: Great, great.
2: A great man.
0: Everything he would do, I would check out.
1: Love them.
0: There's nobody else like him.
1: And he was, he got a lot from his, one of his all-time favorites was, one of mine also was Jonathan Winters.
0: Right.
1: Oh, unbelievable. Winters, and also the, you know, one, another great comedian, Robin Williams, drew his inspiration from Jonathan Winters.
0: Well, Jonathan Winters was, was on Mork and Mindy for a while.
1: Yes, he was. He was the dad.
0: No, no, he was
1: wasn't
0: the son.
1: Mork's dad? He was the son.
0: He was the son.
1: Oh, I got it confused.
0: Right, because they age backwards on the planet Ork.
2: No,
1: I'm familiar with the Ork planet, planetary stuff.
0: Right. Mork Corling Orson.
1: Oh, yeah.
0: Mork Corling Orson.
1: What a breakout debut.
0: Come in Orson.
2: Come in Orson.
1: For Williams?
0: When Robin Williams passed away, I watched that first. If you watch, and you can do it, I think, on Netflix or Hulu or whatever you're fancy.
2: Or YouTube or whatever.
0: But you can watch the first season, even the second season of Mork and Mindy.
2: Oh, you will
0: be amazed at the comedic genius of Robin Williams making the other people laugh. He was so off the wall, so crazy. You could tell it was a lot of ad-libbing. Robin
1: Williams. Nobody like him.
0: No, and then I think even in the second season, because David Letterman gave Robin Williams a shot and gave him a lot of. And David Letterman was actually an extra in Mork and Mindy.
2: I never knew that.
1: I didn't know that.
0: That's true.
1: Good information.
2: That's good information to know.
0: Well, you know me.
1: Yeah.
0: You all know me.
1: Ahead, we need information.
2: Go ahead, Darryl. What you got?
0: Lenny's giving you the go-ahead.
1: Okay, I got the go-ahead. I I've been doing all kinds of reading, and since all this, legalizing of cannabis.
0: Right.
1: And other businesses are trying to get in on it. I heard that Coke is trying to infuse their product with cannabis.
0: Really?
1: Cannabis Coke? Are you kidding me?
0: Right. Well, it didn't used to have, I think the original, it used to have cocaine in it back in the 1920s, didn't it?
1: Way back.
0: Right.
1: Yeah, until they figured out it was probably not a good thing.
0: Right.
1: That's how they had to change the formula.
0: Oh, really? New Coke.
1: What
0: compared
1: do you think?
0: To classic Coke.
1: Classic cocaine Coke.
0: Right. Cocaine Coke.
1: Oh, I was shocked, but you know it would take a business like Coca-Cola to get in on the ground floor of this infusing of cannabis in their product.
0: I mean, cannabis has taken over the world.
1: Oof. Man, oh man!
7: Oh, gnarly!
2: Drugs are bad for you.
0: They are bad, Len. Don't do drugs.
2: No, you don't do that.
1: And not to go back to this story, but sadly, very sadly, Indonesia had another earthquake last night.
0: Last
2: Did
0: night
2: they again,
1: there's already been 1,200 people or more gone.
0: Now this is the same place. About a few years, like five, six, maybe 10 years ago, they had that big where the vacation spot
1: enormous. Yes,
0: right.
1: The tsunami.
0: Now this is just as bad.
1: This is bad. 1,200 people already, and they barely got past the tsunami when this other earthquake erupted.
0: Yeah, that's awful.
1: Nuts. I'm not going to Indonesia. I'll tell you that right now.
2: I'm not going to Indonesia either.
0: Did you know that I hear that Indonesia is the fourth biggest country on Earth?
2: Is that right? I didn't know that. Wow.
1: You know what?
2: New information.
0: The fourth biggest country.
1: I did not know that
0: on
1: either.
0: On Earth.
1: I'm going to have to cut it out. That's amazing.
0: Am I wrong? Somebody? Ben? Calling Ben Dion?
1: Calling Ben. He's in school. He's not going to answer.
0: Right.
2: And what do you got? What else you got over there, Darryl?
0: Jeez, Darryl, what else you got over there?
2: Full of information.
0: Right.
1: Well, you know what? I'm gonna go to another news story, a beauty. They were having this a tailgating party last weekend at one of the college games.
2: Yeah.
1: You know, it's done all over the country.
0: Oh, yeah.
1: And apparently somebody called the police to complain about the riotous behavior of the, the people having their party.
0: Really?
1: Their, what do you call it?
0: They're tailgating party.
1: They're tailgating party.
0: And what were they doing? I mean, I assume they were drinking,
1: doing
0: cooking.
1: Whatever people do. They grill, they cook, right. they drink.
0: It gets out of hand sometimes.
1: Exactly. So somebody called the police, and the part of the story that's interesting is how the police responded to the request for help.
0: Right.
1: Apparently, the normal requests were going unheeded, so the police decided to send in a helicopter flying at extremely low
0: really?
1: Height, what? Yes.
0: Really? Oh, so everything went
1: everywhere crazy. You should see the video. It was nuts.
0: And where was this?
1: I'm not sure where. It's in America.
0: Okay.
1: Somewhere in America. I don't know where.
0: Okay.
1: But it was a college, game.
0: Was
1: a Saturday.
0: Oh, then Brett Kavanaugh must have had to be involved.
1: Probably, because there was a lot of beer.
8: I drank beer with my friends. Sometimes I had too many beers.
1: To see the video and all the tables and chairs flying up in the air, and weird way to deal with that.
2: That would ruin anybody's day.
1: Yeah.
2: That would ruin.
1: And apparently somebody got hurt. One of the tables hit somebody in the face.
2: Right.
1: You know, so you knew that was going to happen with the dramatic effort by the police department. And you know what? I'm kind of glad I don't know what city it was in.
2: Right.
1: You know, unwise.
2: Unwise is right. So Indonesia is the world's fourth largest country, by population. Third biggest democracy and largest Muslim nation.
1: Wow.
2: Thank you, Angela.
1: Did not know that.
2: Yeah, that's great. That's a fun fact.
1: Absolutely. Yeah. Would have never known that.
2: Right. All kinds of fun facts coming from Angela. George Carlin also narrated some of the early Thomas the Tank Engine shows.
1: That's right. Really? Yeah. Right. Forgot all about that. Thank you very much. Good info.
2: Right. Oh, yeah. October 11th. I was right. 1975, comedian George Carlin made history as the first host of the show that became Saturday Night Live.
1: You nailed it.
9: What year was that?
2: 1975, Len.
9: 75, wow.
2: You were still in high school, weren't you?
9: Yes, I was.
1: Jeez. What was I, 75?
2: 75. You must have been about 25, 26 years old.
1: Yes, yes.
2: You were hitchhiking over to...
1: That was 76.
2: Okay, the Bicentennial.
1: 75, I was working at the Red Onion.
2: Oh, the Red Onion.
1: Yeah, yeah.
2: Famous Red Onion.
1: Yeah, it's now an Apple subsidiary, for pain management.
2: Really?
1: Yeah, right next to the Wild Rover.
2: Okay.
9: The Wild Rover.
1: Just to give you the geographical.
2: That's where it was. I remember that's where it was, but I was not old enough to go there.
1: No, by the time you were old enough, they were long gone and hydrified.
2: Right, but still, stories come from a lot of people from
9: the
2: these.
9: The Red Onion was a good place to go because I used to go there too.
1: Yeah. You went there too?
2: Oh, good.
9: I used to go to Red Onion for years, but it's gone out of business for years now.
1: Yeah, yeah. John Danis, great guy. I worked for John, both Red Onions.
2: Both Red Onions.
9: Now the Wild Rover is over there now.
1: No, right. The one across the street from the Wild Rover burnt down in, I think, 70.
2: No, it's the parking garage.
1: Yes, it is.
9: There's a huge
1: parking garage.
2: Right. That you can't use anymore.
1: No.
2: You used to be able to use that.
9: Yeah.
1: And that was a parking lot, which you could walk through it back in 75 to get to.
2: No way.
1: Or John's Pub. No, yeah. The Salty Dog. I'm sorry, the Salty Dog.
9: Yeah, the Salty Dog. I remember that Salty Dog.
1: The old Salty Dog, yeah.
2: See, I like to say that I was part of the new Salty Dog.
1: Where was that one?
2: That was on the corner where...
1: across the
9: farm is. Right
2: where there. The farm is.
9: Right down there.
1: Right, right.
2: And it was right there. I turned 21 in 1991.
1: I don't think I had ever had occasion to go there.
2: Really? No.
1: As the new.
2: Oh, it was crazy back then.
1: Yeah.
2: I mean, they'd load them in and...
1: Well, I was crazy in love, so, you know, we... Trying to raise a couple of kids.
2: That's right. That's true. Wow.
1: The 90s were wild.
2: The 90s. Yeah. So that's what you do, right? You're kind of taking care of kids.
1: That's it. Just working and
2: raising
1: a couple of great kids, Samantha and Benjamin.
2: Oh, yeah. Right. That Ben Dion always goes back to Ben.
1: Ultimately, yes. Yes.
2: That's okay, though. You did all right. You did all right with young Ben.
1: I think we did good.
2: I think you did.
1: We did good, yeah. Yeah.
2: By the way, Ben's show will be on tomorrow night, the Weekly Diode, Thursday nights, live right after Matt Connerton's Unleashed in the afternoon.
1: Yes, it will.
2: Isn't it just called Matt Connerton's Unleashed now?
9: Yeah.
1: I think so.
2: Is it, Len?
9: Yes, it is.
2: Okay. I think he dropped in the afternoon.
9: Matt has a
2: because you don't
9: page
2: really,
9: on Facebook.
2: You don't really have to say the afternoon because you know it's the afternoon.
9: Absolutely. Yeah, but he has a...
2: Why tell people?
9: He has a fan page on Facebook.
1: They could always guess.
2: Right.
9: Matt Connerton has a link page on Facebook.
2: Oh, yeah, he does.
9: Yeah, I'm a fan, too.
1: Yeah, okay, I like going on Matt's show.
2: Oh, yeah.
1: I generally get the last couple minutes so I can weigh in
2: last
1: on some
2: time I went
1: stuff.
2: On, it was you're crazy.
1: Oh, yeah.
9: I saw you on that show.
2: Right.
9: I did, yeah.
2: To get the hell out of there.
1: Yeah.
9: Get the hell out of there?
1: It looked like it was a little dangerous.
2: Right. But
9: Jeff
2: fun
9: was
2: time.
9: On that show, were you?
2: Oh, yeah. Oh, yeah, one time, yeah.
9: Yeah.
2: I remember.
9: Yeah, my brother was on that show, were you?
2: A lot of good stuff here. You got Rob's show. Which is great. Friday nights, Granite State of Mind.
1: Yep.
2: Which is, Granite State of Mind was actually already a big, we're lucky to have it on the station because it's already a thing. You know what I mean?
9: Yeah.
2: And then you have, I believe tomorrow you got Brett Bertolucci's, do you like blues?
1: Yes.
2: Oh, Blow Me Away Blues, tomorrow morning, 11 o'clock. I mean, noontime to 2.
1: Outstanding. I got to check that
0: good
1: out.
0: Stuff. New show every week. He's connected. He has artists on. It's great.
1: Oh, outstanding. Oh, I didn't even know that
0: right.
1: existed.
0: And he's from right around here in Mitch.
1: Cool.
0: It plays on other stations, too. Like, we're lucky to have that one.
1: Yeah, yeah,
9: there
1: yeah.
9: There you go.
1: Most definitely.
0: And don't forget about the new launch of Just in Time Sports Show with Justin and Kyle. It airs Wednesday night, and that'll be tonight, right after Matt's show.
1: Is that a show that was on last season as well?
0: Yeah, there's been different. It was on last year, but this is a two-hour sports show. Tonight's will not be live. They pre-recorded it, but it's usually live on Wednesday nights. Call-in number, everything.
1: 6 to 8?
0: 6 to 8.
1: Cool.
0: So
1: cool.
0: Matt, 4 to 6, 6 to 8, sports guys, Justin and Kyle.
1: Yeah, I think I know Justin.
0: Yeah. Oh, yeah. Yep, so it's good stuff. So a lot going on, and don't forget, of course, the crown jewel of the weekend, DJ Midas, who my friend John Manning. DJ Midas does music from midnight to 4, both on Saturday and Sunday, early morning.
9: That's early.
0: Right.
1: If I'm not I'm not sleeping at midnight, something's up.
0: Right, that's true. Same here.
1: Something's up. What it is ain't exactly clear, but something's
0: right.
1: up.
0: And did I always forget, like I'm forgetting someone. Did I forget anyone on the show? I said Brett. I said the Blues.
1: I think you got everybody.
0: I said the Blues guy. I said Ben.
1: I got to listen to that Blues guy.
0: I said Matt.
9: Yeah.
1: We got it all.
0: I said Justin and Kyle.
9: Yeah.
0: Sports I really guys. Feel like, a, and I said, yeah. So the I guess that's guys? Everybody. I guess that's everybody. What else you got there? We got a few minutes left.
1: Yeah, yeah. I got just a heads up on a new movie coming out. It's a remake of A Star Is Born.
0: I heard this. I heard this yesterday because I believe, I'll let you say it. Go ahead. I don't want to take away your thunder. I believe I know who stars in it.
1: I don't have a lot of thunder, but we got it. It's Lady Gaga.
0: Right.
1: Playing up with Bradley Cooper, who also directed it.
0: I was wondering the other day where Cooper's been. Bradley Cooper. Right? He hasn't been in too much lately.
1: I'm trying to think. Anything recent.
0: Right.
1: I can't think of anything recent.
0: Do you like Lady Gaga?
1: She's got some singing chops.
0: Right. Definitely
1: acting chops.
0: She's talented.
1: It will be seen. You know, she plays the role that Barbara Streisand.
0: Yeah, that's hard shoes to fill.
1: Absolutely, but
0: who's
1: she's
0: married
1: got the
0: to James
1: chops.
0: Brolin.
9: James Brolin.
1: Yes, it came full circle.
0: Right, it sure did. The morning is complete.
1: Absolutely.
9: I guess it won't be.
1: And Bradley Cooper played the role of Kris Kristofferson.
0: Oh, really? Okay, Kris Kristofferson.
1: What a talent!
0: Another guy
1: could write. He's
0: Kris
1: Kristofferson, great songwriter. Wrote Scholar.
0: Right, Kris Kristofferson still alive.
1: Yes, he is.
0: Right. Alive and well.
1: He's done some of those Hulk movies, right?
0: Maybe. Kris Kristofferson?
1: Is he in a Hulk movie?
0: I hope not.
1: Really? No kid. I hope he didn't do any of those. I might be wrong. As the dad? I might be wrong about that.
0: You may be.
1: I wouldn't be surprised. You know what? I got one more interesting little story.
0: All right.
1: And it comes, it emanates from the... Ryder Cup. I know it's over and we got slaughtered.
0: Sure.
1: But during the Ryder Cup, one of our golfers, Bruce, I'm sorry, I got to get this name right.
0: Jenner?
1: Brooks. Oh. Koepka.
9: Brooks Koepka.
1: Hit a woman in the stands with a golf ball.
9: No okay. kidding, right?
0: Do you ever see when they're going to tee off, when they're teeing off, and you see people leaning over? Like, it just takes one bad shot to get that golf ball in the eye.
1: And she's lost the sight of her right eye.
9: Oh, is that right?
0: It's yeah, because the ball's going 500 miles an hour. How
9: it comes
0: fast
9: right
0: is that ball?
1: And they were kind of yakking about it. You know, they're supposed to, when they know the ball's going left or right, they're supposed to yell out 4.
0: Right.
1: Yeah, and they do, but 300 yards down the fairway, they're not hearing it.
0: It traveled 300?
1: Yeah. Yeah.
9: Go ahead.
1: But honestly, it's like being at a baseball game. You got to pay attention. There's no blame to be laid anywhere.
0: Jeez, right.
1: It's just that if you're paying attention to the flight of the ball, you generally wouldn't get hit with it.
9: The woman got hit in the eye.
1: Hit in the eye. She lost the sight in her right eye.
9: Wow, that's too.
0: That's awful. That's
1: too, and she's going to sue.
9: There,
1: she's
9: going to
1: sue
9: bad,
1: for sure.
9: Really.
1: Wow, oh, absolutely.
9: So he has to do something. I'm sure.
1: Well, I don't know what they're going to do, but she's going to sue.
0: Well, listen, we only have a minute left, Daryl. Great job today.
9: I think he has
1: you.
9: To do something.
1: Thank you very much.
0: By the way, Lenny, what will you do today?
9: I don't know. I'm not sure. Play it by ear.
0: Play it by ear.
9: I'll get another coffee, maybe.
0: Well, get another coffee.
9: I will.
0: All right. And you'll be here tomorrow?
9: Yep.
0: All right. And what are your plans for the rest of the week? I know you like to travel.
1: Yeah.
9: Is he doing today?
1: I'm just I'm trying to think what's on the schedule. I do have to do a few things, but nothing of great importance.
10: You want to hang out Friday morning, play some match game with us?
1: I don't know. Am I good enough at the match game?
10: I think you are.
9: I'm good enough for match game.
1: I think I'm in.
10: Tell me when to hit it, Len.
9: Hit it anytime. Hit it right now if you want. Just don't hit it too hard.
10: That's right. Not so hard.
9: No.
10: All right, listen. Have a great day, Lenny.
9: You too, Peter.
1: Have a great day, Peter.
10: Daryl.
9: Hey, Daryl, I'll see you next time, huh?
1: I think it's going to be Friday, Len.
9: Okay, I'll see you
10: then. All right. All right, everyone. Well, listen, have a great Wednesday. All right, the sun's going to come out today. What's that, Len?
9: I hope so. See you tomorrow.
10: See you tomorrow, Len.
9: You got it, man.
1: See you, Peter. Thank you.
10: All right. See you, Daryl. All right. See you later, Manchester. See you tomorrow morning.
8: I drank beer with my friends. Sometimes I had too many beers. I liked beer. I still like beer. Had beers, have some beers. One beer, drink beer, drinks beer, drank beer, and drinking beer.
11: You've probably had beer, Senator.
12: Beach Week Ralph Club biggest contributor.
8: You know, I got a weak stomach, whether it's with beer. I like
11: you
8: beer.
11: Have for that.
8: I like beer. I don't know if you,
11: okay.
8: You like beer, Senator, or not. What do you like to drink?
11: Next one.
8: Hanging out and having some beers with friends, which I gladly do, and which I fully embrace.
13: I know that.

0: 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Just what in the hell do you think you're doing?
1: My name is Pussy Galore.
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0: That is Ricky Mapleton, the great Ricky Mapleton. That is called In the Moonlight. And Ricky Mapleton is here with us. We're going to talk with him in just a moment. But welcome, everybody. Here we go. It is that time again. Matt Connerton, Unleashed. And we are live from the studios of WMNH 95.3 FM in glorious Manchester, New Hampshire. Of course, you can stream the show from anywhere. 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And welcome back, Ricky Mapleton.
1: Thank you.
0: What is it, Six-Timers Club now?
1: I believe so, sir. I was reminiscing about that last night, thinking how many years I've been coming on the show now.
0: And, yes.
1: It seems like only yesterday that I came on the first time.
0: We were worried, or you were. I knew you'd find a way to get here, but of course, there's the big race. Actually, if I put the camera on, for those watching online, if I put on that camera, you can see on the big screen in back of me, wow, there's a lot of, it looks like some people are running this particular race. I believe it's a 5K in Halloween costumes. I see a pumpkin, a running pumpkin. Wow. You never expect to see that. That's crazy.
1: Look at that. There's this masses of people running down. What is that? Is that Canal Street? What are they heading up?
0: I just hope I'm not mistaken, and this is an actual 5K, and these people aren't running away from something terrible that's happening.
1: You know, if we should know about. If you put some sort of
0: apocalyptic?
1: Yes, that word, Matt. Thank you.
0: Yes.
1: It would look like they would be running from like Godzilla or some sort of. Matt, what's your thoughts on running long distances?
0: Oh, I like to run.
1: Really?
0: Yes, I'm a big fan, actually.
1: It looks like there may be a sale at one of our local distributors.
0: Well, that could be.
1: I don't know. There's a lot could be going on there. This is just amazing to sit here and watch these people running on the Matt Connerton radio broadcast.
0: I know. It is amazing. Well, I should mention.
1: It is kind of distracting, but it's really cool.
0: Yeah, yeah. Our very own Kyle Heavey, who, of course, hosts Off the Mark Sports here at WMNH. He is in the race today, so we might see him this morning. Perhaps he'll pop in, but he is running in this race.
1: There's somebody with another pumpkin. There's two pumpkin runners right there.
0: Yeah.
1: They're more walking than running.
0: Yeah.
1: Does it matter?
0: I've never seen a pumpkin with legs.
1: It's only on the Matt Connerton radio broadcast can you have this play-by-play. And why isn't there an actual play-by-play? I mean, we could do the whole thing on this right here.
0: Yeah. Oh, I see a dog. Yeah. I don't know. I don't know if we really could. I think you overestimate our abilities to,
1: Fair enough. Thanks for grounding me.
0: So, however, interestingly enough, you are trying to get a job in radio.
1: Yes,
0: if I'm not mistaken.
1: Yes, I am.
0: You've sent us a clip, a bit of an audition, if you will.
1: Oh.
0: And by the way, a great time to get into radio because it is an ever expanding, industry.
1: Oh, well, thank you for, trying to get me my foot in the proverbial door.
0: Yes.
1: I am living out one of my dreams, one of my bucket list, by continuing to be creative, Matt, just like you.
0: Yes,
1: And I think that's really the message that I'm trying to portray or give out.
0: If the radio thing doesn't work out, you can always just do a podcast because everyone does a podcast now.
1: No.
0: You've never had a podcast?
1: No.
0: You will at some point.
1: Well, isn't this kind of a podcast?
0: It's legally required. Well, yeah, it is. It is. So, I mean, we're a radio show. We're on a live radio station. However,
1: but what's the difference?
0: However, we're also streaming. You know, that is kind of how I think of it because everything's sort of congealed into one thing now. It's all content.
1: Yes.
0: Because while we are broadcasting on the FM radio here in Manchester, we are also streaming. And then, of course, after the live show is over, you know, you can get the show as a podcast, downloadable and streamable and all of that. So it's both. Everything is both now. Everything is all things, and all things are everything.
1: All, wow.
0: You like that?
1: You are a linguistic phenomenon.
0: I'm going to put that in a song.
1: Your semantics are beyond reproach.
0: Everything is all things, and all things are everything. I think that'd look great on a bumper sticker.
1: I think we can write a song about that today.
0: Maybe we could.
1: Maybe we can't, though. Maybe we're overreaching. What did you say?
0: Overestimating our abilities?
1: Yes. That's a nice blues song, too.
0: Well, we should...
1: wait a minute. Oh. Looking at the thing, somebody there. Oh. It looks to be a skeleton.
0: Is that a ghost?
1: Some sort of ghost has just taken the lead.
0: See, wow. I think...
1: Wow. Okay.
0: I think probably having a... run like this, an event like this, so close to Halloween might be dangerous because we're mixing all kinds of things.
1: Okay. We seem to have some babies doing very well on the walkers. They seem to be rallying to get into the second place position. Wow.
0: That's a lot of people.
1: Wow. Oh, there's two fast pumpkins right there.
0: Two what? Oh.
1: Two pumpkins?
0: Oh, pumpkin. I thought you said two fast punks. So
1: for those, Matt, wow. Yeah. Could I intervene here for a second?
0: Sure.
1: I have sponsors today.
0: You do?
1: Yes, and I would like to make a shout out to my sponsors, a garage sale that is happening in Goffstown, New Hampshire on Frost Street across from Hannaford. I was supposed to be there today.
0: Oh.
1: And then the garage sale was actually supposed to be last week, then we had the rain, so we moved it to this week, and I said, oh, my little iCal, which I'm actually using now.
0: Okay. Well,
1: good for me, right?
0: Yeah, big step.
1: And I noticed it was two blue dots on the same on today.
0: Okay.
1: And nervously, I opened it up, and I'm, oh, no, I'm on Matt Connaughton in the yard sale.
0: Mm-hmm.
1: So that left quite a dilemma. So I want to say hello to people at the yard sale today. I told them about this. They should be listening right now. And if anybody goes to the yard sale today, you can get 75% off. No, Matt, you know what? I'm going 85% off anything on my table.
0: Wow.
1: Oh, boy, I shouldn't say that because I got a couple $20 items there. Oh, boy. Okay, you're only going to get a couple bucks
0: for them now.
1: I would like
0: to. You're screwed.
1: No. This is good. I want to say hello to everybody at the yard sale right now.
0: Okay.
1: And I thought they were kind of fun. I'm actually talking to, hopefully they're listening.
0: Yeah.
1: Because I brought this stuff over yesterday.
0: Yeah.
1: Sorry, I'm going off on a tangent about the yard sale.
0: It's quite all right. It's a big event.
1: Well, not as big as me hanging out with Matt Connaughton.
0: Well,
1: why I'm watching people. Oh, it seems to be
0: the guy with the bike is cheating.
1: Oh,
0: that's cheating.
1: He's going the wrong way too.
0: That cop saw him too.
1: Yeah,
0: that's probably why he's going the other way.
1: The cop probably
0: said you can't use a bike.
1: That was the guy that was telling me I couldn't park in the studio because I came in the wrong way. I got hit traffic on the way here because of this.
0: Yeah.
1: And wait a minute. We have a few. Okay, let's focus.
0: Had to do that before. Well, so you have a bit of a, should we call this an audition tape?
1: Yes.
0: You've got a demo.
1: Yes, thank you.
0: Or a sizzle reel. Sizzle reel.
1: I've never heard that before.
0: Yes.
1: I'm too old to sizzle, my friend.
0: That's an industry term. So let's listen to this, and then
1: could you give me your honest professional opinion?
0: Oh yeah.
1: And for those listening out there, if you know anybody that is looking for anybody to do voiceovers, which I just recently worked for something called Bad Backyard Wrestling.
0: Really?
1: They actually used me as a client. Actually made some. Are you familiar with Bad Backyard Wrestling?
0: No. I mean, I've seen backyard wrestling that's very bad on YouTube.
1: It's called Bad Backyard Wrestling.
0: Okay.
1: And I was contacted through a friend who makes independent movies, and he said, "Hey, once you get a hold of Ricky Mapleton, he does background music and some is maybe so push comes to shove." How are we talking? Bad Backyard Wrestling? How did I get to that point? Help me, Matt. Where are we?
0: Well, I don't know. I mean, are they going to, will you have to be, will you be an actual backyard wrestler? Will you be put through a table?
1: No. They took some of my music.
0: Oh, I understand.
1: And they put it in back of it, why the scenes were running.
0: So you're not going to be taking a barbed wire bat to the head or anything?
1: I've taken enough earlier in my life.
0: Understood.
1: I've given that up.
0: Yeah.
1: And now I am fortunate enough to actually have somebody that actually gave me a few dollars to put some of their music in back of it, and I was shocked.
0: Wow.
1: So if anybody...
0: Okay.
1: Anyways, enough about me. Let's talk about me. Go.
0: So we have this this demo clip, and then this goes into a song? Correct?
1: Yes. So, one of my... something that has traction. Is that the right word I should be using?
0: Traction?
1: Traction in the music that I put out to try to make people feel good and keep me busy.
0: Oh, okay.
1: I did a whole album last year about donuts.
0: Yeah.
1: And I love...
0: Oh, you should get Bill's Donuts, donuts to be a sponsor.
1: Oh.
0: It's at the corner of Elm and Varney.
1: Really?
0: Yeah, we have a... Oh, yeah, right here. Yeah, see?
1: Oh, okay.
0: Bill's Donuts? Yeah, you should contact them.
1: Bill, are you listening?
0: Bill Duncan? He always listens.
1: Bill Duncan?
0: Yeah. He calls into the morning show sometimes.
1: Could you relay to, I'll give you, what do you get, 10%?
0: If you're my agent? Can't discuss that publicly.
1: I'll give you 50%.
0: That's poor traction.
1: Matt, I will give you something free at the yard sale today.
0: Ooh.
1: If you can line me up.
0: God.
1: Bill. Should I go to Bill's Donuts on the way home?
0: Elm and Varney, I think. It's right on the corner.
1: Now, how is this going to affect the...
0: You won't be able to get there today because of the race.
1: See?
0: You'll have to go tomorrow.
1: So donuts. Let's talk about donuts.
0: All right. So the album is about donuts.
1: Trouble at the Donut Shop.
0: Trouble at the Donut Shop.
1: 24 songs celebrating the donut.
0: Okay.
1: And that was made last year. I get a lot of fun feedback from it. I think they're super fun. So this is my audition tape. So I wrapped it around the donut shop.
0: Okay.
1: Introducing that. And I said, let's send it over to Matt last night when I was trying to figure out what to bring here today.
0: Okay.
1: And so these two things sort of wrap around the announcer thing that I did.
0: Yeah.
1: And then if we could just play maybe a couple, maybe 30 seconds or so.
0: Okay.
1: Of each of those two songs.
0: Yeah, yeah. Trouble at the Donut Shop. And then what's the other one?
1: The Donut Shop list. Oh. Trouble at the Donut Shop is about how the CD concept began. I went to a donut shop and they were sold out.
0: Yeah, that would never happen at Bill's Donuts.
1: Bill would want that to happen.
0: Yeah, but I mean, he's always got plenty of donuts.
1: Then why, when I went to this particular donut shop, they were out?
0: They didn't have plenty of donuts.
1: And as I was leaving there, I heard in my head, trouble at the donut shop, trouble. And this is the story embellished of what happens.
0: Oh,
1: If you want to run all the way through that song, there is a story, but it's about 2 minutes long.
0: Oh, 2 minutes is, I do want to hear the story.
1: Okay, and then the other one is a list of donuts. I want to make a shout out to this guy I've been kind of working on some music with. His name is Eyedrop.
0: Okay.
1: And he's kind of, what do you say, new on the scene, if you would, but he's into rap.
0: Oh.
1: And he's very cool. And he worked on this. One of the first projects I worked on was the Donut List song. So you hear this guy called Eyedrop. And I'm experimenting a little bit more with, I don't know, chillin' rap vibe. Faith No More meets Ricky Mapleton meets the universe.
0: Sure.
1: So there we go. Yeah. So would you mind running the demo?
0: Yeah. Yeah. Absolutely. Okay. Here it is. I'll give you my honest critique, and then we'll go from this
1: Be nice, please.
0: Right into the song. Okay. Here we go.
2: Here's the Kit, the Cat, the Wiz, the At. I think I'm not gonna have a heart attack. We have a beautiful, beautiful day, and we're on a double play as we're gonna play two songs from Ricky Mapleton featuring this guy's favorite thing and probably yours, the donut. So let's do a twofer. First, we're going to hear Trouble at the Donut Shop, and then we're going to jump into Donut Shop List. This is Announcer Guy on the Matt Connaughton Radio Broadcast.
0: By the way, I do like that you say you're not going to have a heart attack. I like the optimism. Oh, and there's more.
2: In the interest of time and possible boredom, we'll be doing short attention span or less is more radio, playing just short bits from the following songs. And don't forget to go down to the fabulous garage sale on Frost Street today in lovely Gulfstown, New Hampshire. Tell them I sent you. Get anything there for 85% off.
0: Did you call it Gulfstown?
3: Trouble at the donut shop. Trouble at the donut shop. Trouble, trouble, trouble, trouble, trouble at the donut shop.
2: I was walking down the street

0: So is this a true story?
1: Yes.
0: Oh,
1: what about that? We call it autobiographical.
0: Yes.
1: So this happened to me when I went to a donut shop.
0: Okay.
1: Oh, I love the way I've had that play in the Batman. So
0: good. Yeah.
1: It happened. It's a true story. It's embellished. I did not get arrested, but I did. I walked into the donut shop and they had those white paper plate.
0: Yeah.
1: Stuck on there, and it said we're sold out, and I went.
0: The indignity that could even happen in America.
1: What? Well, now, if I want to go to that particular donut shop, I've learned my lesson.
0: Uh-huh.
1: You have to, if I can't even believe I'm saying this, but you have to go online.
0: Yeah.
1: Before 8 o'clock.
0: Oh.
1: Put in your order. And then it's easy in, easy out.
0: Mm-hmm.
1: Or you could take the risk of going there. And sometimes there's a line. Should we give them a plug?
0: The donut shop?
1: The donut shop that this song is related to?
0: Yeah, if you want to.
1: I don't know. Will they get mad? I mean, they're fantastic donuts.
0: Why would they get mad? It's
1: New Hampshire Donut Company in Bedford?
0: Okay. Oh, right. You mentioned that before. Okay. Yeah.
1: So I have been back there since. And where I work, they were so kind enough to give us donuts one day. And they were from the New Hampshire Donut Company. And
0: yeah.
1: So I learned from them that I went there that weekend and trouble at the donut shop came about.
0: Mm-hmm.
1: Okay. Very good, yeah.
0: All right, and then we've got the next one.
1: Yes, this is with this guy, Eyedrop, who I've been working with.
0: Oh, yeah.
1: And this is one of our first kind of endeavors that when we first got together, I was working on this. He listened to it. He said, you're out of your freaking mind.
0: I use Eyedrops for my pigmentary glaucoma. It's a small world. It's like I know him. All right, should we play the song?
1: Yeah, let's play a little bit of it.
0: All right.
2: Almond filled, Andre's mints, apple filled, apple crumb, apple fritter, baked glaze, banana cream, banana nut, bear crawler, black forest, blueberry cake, blueberry crumble, Boston cream, Boston 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
0: Well, that's quite a list.
1: Keep that rolling for a second. This is Eyedrop right
0: now. Oh. All those donuts, though, you might end up with, you eat all those, you might end up with diabetes, or as Wilford Brimley used to say,
1: much like yourself,
0: diabetes.
1: I'm down 35 pounds.
0: Are you?
1: Yeah, you're, when they, well, not that you checked me out when I came in 2 years ago, but I was a little heavier then.
0: Yeah.
1: Just say, yeah, you look great. You look great, Rick. And you've lost some weight, too.
0: Have I? Yeah. Well, you know, I've been working out quite a bit. I don't know. I've only lost 34 pounds.
1: Well, we're in the same thing. We're trying to get better.
0: Yeah.
1: So going to a donut shop every day, probably not the greatest idea. What's your thoughts on gluten-free or what's the other one they have? They do make them. They're gluten-free donuts. They're a little smaller, I notice.
0: Yeah. I don't know. I just don't eat sweets anymore.
1: They do have a gluten-free vegan donut.
0: They do?
1: Yeah.
0: Oh, listen.
2: Lemon filled, Long John maple, maple bar, maple bacon, maple cream, mocha delight, mocha lava, lava cake, Nutella donut, nutmeg spice, old fashioned donut, orange.
0: Okay, how many donuts are in the song?
1: I do not know.
0: Because there's got to be what? At least 50, right? Maybe more?
1: I don't know. I do not know, man.
0: Did you go online and find a list of donuts?
1: Yes.
0: Oh.
1: Well, first I wrote out. Okay, got that up. Stop that up. I must have been all on sugar when I started trying to go solo. What they call acapella?
0: Acapella, yeah.
1: Is that right? One acapella. Without music. I try to use every effect in the world to try to sound halfway decent.
0: Oh no, I think it's a great song. I'm just very unhealthy.
1: Well, they do have the gluten free, sugar free. It tastes like a brick almost, but. What's the sense? If you're going to go in for a donut, go in for a donut. Am I right?
0: Yeah. I mean, right. Again, I would counsel.
1: But since you're living the healthy lifestyle like I kind of am.
0: I would counsel people to just not eat donuts.
1: Yes.
0: But that's me.
1: No. I agree 100% with you. 100%. Yeah, yeah. It's a lifestyle change almost, right? As far as trying to eat healthy?
0: For some people. For me, like cutting out sugar was easy. I just said I'm done with it.
1: And no, I'm. That's my downfall.
0: Yeah, that for most people, that's the case. That is the case.
1: I'm okay. I can do without chips, and I can do without Doritos, and I can do without this and that, and
0: yeah,
1: and all the and junk food in
0: well,
1: general.
0: Well, that's good.
1: No, but is there a? Do I get a Hershey bar in the fridge in the back corner, knowing it's there? Is that okay to have a little?
0: Everything in moderation, including moderation. Who said that? I can't remember.
1: I believe that was Plato, or Socrates.
0: One of them, Confucius. I don't know. Or some actor. That's a line from a movie, but.
1: Oh, really?
0: Oh, what's this?
3: This is Howard Notell. Do you think for 1 second the audacity of people to jump over a child during a baseball game to get a foul ball is a travesty? This has been happening all over the sports world, and especially at Major League Baseball. Fans, you should be ashamed of yourself. So I am honored as a prestigious announcer to give to you the song, Foul Ball. To give to you the song, Foul Ball.

0: stand up. Don't miss the call for the foul ball.
1: Oh, my goodness.
2: That's off of Screamo Sports Songs Part 2, part of the Ricky Mapleton Solo Row production, Universe of Imagination Productions.
1: This is a part 2?
2: Can we talk about me?
1: Yeah. Yeah, while you're here, why not? I guess.
2: So thank you.
1: Sure.
2: The moniker that I promote is Silly Road Productions.
1: Yes.
2: And under that moniker, we have several artists that I put out music on.
1: Okay.
2: One of it, which seems to be my most popular, is the Screamo Sports Songs.
1: Yes.
2: So I put out Screamo Sports Songs 1, and it got some halfway decent listens.
1: Yeah, yeah.
2: Like I was like, wow. So then I got with my collaborator, or one of them, and said, let's do Screamo Sports Songs 2.
1: Yeah.
2: And people really seem to like it.
1: Okay.
2: You know, it's fun. Fun stuff. Celebrating sports throughout the Northeast or the universe.
1: Or the universe. That's right.
2: Yeah. So I kind of make fun of sports, but I kind of admire sports. I like this. It looks like the marathon is over.
1: Yeah.
2: Yeah. I do have a song called Cross Country that's not on this list, but
1: from
2: Screamo Sports Songs Part 1. Anyways, could we play? Want to hear a little more Screamo?
1: Sure.
2: So let's go to announcer guy introduces hockey fight.
1: I feel like you weren't supposed to say, let's play.
2: We have a call. So, you know, we're suspending this. Oh, I lost the whole Andy Kaufman thing I'm going after, right?
1: Welcome to my universe, Matt.
2: I'm glad you could come along and the listeners. And by the way, hello again to the yard sale at Frost Street in Goffstown, New Hampshire. I hope the yard sale is going great. Uh-huh. Again, hello to people. And you over there at the yard sale, I see you looking on table 3. You can have that for free. No, you can have that. Hi, guys, at the yard sale.
1: You
2: don't have announcer guy?
1: I do, but I don't seem to have the actual song.
2: It says announcer guy? And then hockey fight song, number 11.
1: I don't have... Oh, there it is. There it is.
2: Okay.
1: Okay, it just looked weird.
2: Could we do announcer guy and then a little of the hockey fight song?
1: Yes. So your audition continues. Okay, so here it is. Announcer guys, which is you, obviously, right? This is you trying to get that sweet radio job.
2: Yes, sir.
1: Tons of money in radio. I don't blame you. You're going to be rich.
2: I hope so.
1: All right, here we go. Let's check it out.
3: 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And let me just say that Matt Connaughton looks spectacular today. And now, ladies and gentlemen.

boys and girls, children of all ages, the premiere song from the band Screamo, the internationally known song about one of the greatest sports in all entertainment, ladies and gentlemen, Hockey Fuck!

0: Wow.
1: All right, I don't know anything about hockey because I don't know anything about sports. When you say 5 minutes for fighting, do you mean the fight lasts 5 minutes?
0: No, usually if you fight in hockey, which is unbelievable if they let you fight in hockey until you hit the ice in the pros.
1: Yeah.
0: The fans love it.
1: Oh, yeah.
0: What a country.
1: Well, it's like auto racing, right?
0: So then after you fight somebody,
1: yeah.
0: Then you get 5 minutes for fighting in the penalty box.
1: Okay.
0: So it's 5 minutes for fighting hockey fight.
1: Okay. I'm not even kidding when I say this. I finally, after what, 20 years of this band existing, I finally know where the name Five for Fighting comes from. You know the band Five for Fighting?
0: No.
1: I think they had one big hit, that song, Over My Head.
0: I would dream about having one big hit, man.
1: Now I know where the name comes from, Five for Fighting. I never knew.
0: Oh, does the song talk about hockey?
1: No, the song Over My Head, it's a relationship song.
0: Ugh.
1: But now I know where the band name comes from.
0: Oh.
1: Yeah.
0: But there you go. This is available on Screamo Sports on Spock 2.
1: Oh.
0: And hello to... So let's move on. Can we?
1: We have a call.
0: No way.
1: Yeah, we can.
0: Stop.
1: Let's see who's on the line. Hi, welcome to Matt Connerton Unleashed. Who's this?
2: Matt Connerton. Ooh.
1: Oh.
2: You look as fabulous as ever, Matt.
1: Thank you. Ooh,
2: this is Englishy, long-time caller. Oh, let me just say that seeing you brightens my day, Matt Connerton.
1: Wow.
2: Ooh, you're fabulous and wonderful. Ooh, not to take anything away from you, Ricky Mapleton.
0: Well, thank you.
2: So, I am going to go to a garage sale today. Yeah. On Frost Street in lovely Goffstown, New Hampshire. I hope I see everybody there. Ooh, and if you do see me there, make sure you get your 50% off coupon that I have just because you heard me on the spectacular Matt Connerton show. Ooh, Matt, ooh, I'll let you get on with your program.
0: Wow.
1: Oh, my.
2: Bye.
0: Oh. Bye, Englishy. Thanks for calling.
1: My goodness. No, certainly not all British women sound like that, but...
0: I don't know. That sounded like Mrs. Doubtfire a little bit, right?
1: Oh, was that... I don't know. Yeah, she did sound like she had a cake on her face.
0: I don't... She's called in before.
1: She has, I remember her.
0: She called into my show many times.
1: Yes.
0: I have maybe 5 loyal listeners right now.
1: Oh, wow.
0: That's pretty good.
1: That's great.
0: Can I go back and talk about iDrop for a little bit?
1: Oh, of course, yes.
0: So this guy iDrop I've been working with, do you have a... Do you have number 12 or number 14?
1: Let's see here.
0: Can you hear me or Rock Doesn't Lie?
1: Oh, I have both of those.
0: Okay. Can we play a little bit? So what is this? This is my new... Can I be all cool?
1: Yeah.
0: My new release.
1: Oh, wow.
0: It's called Rock Don't Lie. I Dance Like I Got 2 Left Feet is the name of my new collection. And I worked with this guy, iDrop, on like 4 or 5 of the songs on it. And I just want to, I always try something new and I kind of dig what's going on here. So a big shout out to iDrop. He's available on YouTube and he's really cool. And it's a little shift in where I usually go. But can you play a little bit of 12? Can you hear me?
1: So you mentioned, these are new. These are from your new release?
0: The new release called I Dance Like I Got 2 Left Feet.
1: Oh.
0: Rock Doesn't Lie. There's a dancing chicken on the front cover.
1: Yeah.
0: And it's a lot of, same but new, but different, you know, always trying something to entertain myself.
1: You want me to play that one first?
0: Yeah. This is a little of Can't You Hear Me? This is iDrop with me on this.
1: Oh, can you hear me? You want me to play that one? Yeah. Okay. And this is a world premiere.
0: Yes.
1: Well, I think you deserve the world premiere bumper.
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4: World premiere.

0: Yeah, I like it.
1: Yeah, cool. Cool vibe.
0: Yeah, yeah. I like this eye drop.
1: Yeah, very cool. Yeah, it's good to work with different artists, you know?
0: Yeah.
1: I got my little core of people that I work with. Eye drop, I've known for a good couple of years, and we just started to get together a couple months ago, maybe. Wow, isn't that just so...
0: Whoa. Just hearing him lowers my eye pressure.
1: That's his gig, man. Mm-hmm. Eye drop is chilling. Be chilling, as they say.
0: Yes.
1: And it's just... That kind of gives you a chill, right? A little?
0: Yeah, yeah.
1: Kind of?
0: Yeah.
1: That's hard to find in music. That music... I get a chill listening to it. I've worked with this for a long time. But anyway, so... The song Rock Doesn't Lie, this is kind of, if you want to play.
0: Is this also with him? Or?
1: Yes.
0: Oh, okay.
1: Yeah, I did four songs with him. The other two didn't come over, it looks like. But
0: oh, okay.
1: Let's play. Can we play a little bit from Rock Doesn't Lie? The name of the new collection is called I Dare Say I Got Two Left Feet, Rock Doesn't Lie.
0: Okay.
1: So this is a pretty long song, but let's just play a little taste of it, please.
0: All right.
1: This is with Eye Drop as well. A little heavier.

If you can see me, then I must be getting clearer. I've been nearer to my fear, now it's appearing in the mirror. I ain't passive, but the pressure getting to me. Make a diamond, I know it's corny, and it's been said about 100

0: since I've entered my own peak. I'm 50-50 Greek and French Canadian, and now American. I'm from the East.
1: Wow.
2: I like it.
1: Epic.
2: I like it.
1: That's a little out of Eye Drop's pocket.
2: Yeah.
1: So when he came over and we started working on stuff, I'm more into 150, 175 beats per minute.
2: Yeah.
1: He's probably not his pocket, but his vibe is more 100 beats per minute.
2: Like okay.
1: That other song we played.
2: Yeah.
1: Yeah. So this goes on for a while. That's just kind of like my attempt at my rock anthem. Rock don't lie.
2: Right, right.
1: Matt, how much time ago?
2: We got... The hour grows late, but we still have a little bit of time.
1: So can I maybe, I've been playing.
2: Yeah, go ahead. I'll fade that out.
1: So good.
2: Oh, no, it is.
1: No, I don't want to say it's so good. It's just fun.
2: No, it is. It is good. It is good. You should be proud of it.
1: Okay. So my new thing I've been playing around for a little bit is this harmonica.
2: Okay.
1: I would say I'm at a junior high level.
2: Okay. So you can play like David Lee Roth plays harmonica?
1: Okay.
2: Like that?
1: Okay. So Matt, I would like to make up a song with you right now.
2: Really?
1: Okay.
2: So
1: do you see that track on there that says harmonica?
2: Yeah, I've got to load it up.
1: Okay.
2: Yeah,
1: this is called I believe the newer cool kids call this a beat.
2: Okay.
1: Have you heard of beats?
2: Yeah, yeah. That's what the young people say.
1: Well, do you know there's a whole universe of beats? Mm. Like the beat star or beat. There's a whole thing and people buy beats and they sing over the beats.
2: Yep.
1: Which bloom, but
2: licensing beats. Yeah.
1: Yeah. But you can't. I just found it fascinating.
2: Yeah.
1: And Eye Drop kind of turned me on to what beats are. I'm like, what?
2: Yeah.
1: So people are releasing stuff, just beats?
2: Mm, yeah.
1: And so a lot of artists are using beats, paying for the beats mm-hmm. through this platform, and then putting vocals over it.
2: Yeah.
1: What does Ricky Mapleton say? Wow, I'm going to start making some beats.
2: Mm-hmm.
1: But now my beats are a lot different than the beats that are, no, I don't say different, but just, what do they call them? Soundscapes? You ever
2: soundscapes? That's a good word. I've heard the term soundscape before.
1: So I picked up the harmonica one night. I've been playing around a little bit with the harmonica. If this is horrible, I just would like to try.
2: Okay.
1: Like to try this, and we're going to talk about what happened here today. And Matt, this is totally, a lot of my stuff, as you guys know, listening, is planned out and fabricated, blah blah blah blah blah. This is live. I didn't talk to Matt about this, so sink or swim. We're gonna try to.
2: So just so we're clear, so we're gonna play this beat that you made.
1: Yes, and it has harmonica in it. It has drums. It has
2: okay.
1: my beautiful Fender Precision, which I love so much. I wish I could play it. Anyways, yeah. So it's drums, bass. I'm gonna play over it.
2: Okay.
1: With the harmonica, stopping it, and maybe trying to do some words with Matt Connerton.
2: Wow.
1: Okay.
2: Okay. All right. Are you ready?
1: Ready? Hang on. Okay.
2: You're in tune?
1: Wow. Harmonica's weird, man.
2: All right.
1: But I think I have a little knack for it. I think.
2: Okay.
1: In my mind, I don't know. Okay. Let's just get Matt say. Come on, Ricky. You can do this.
2: Come on, Ricky. You can do this.
1: This is called the Matt Connerton song.
2: Oh, wow.
1: World premiere. Never been done before. This is it. This is real stuff. So this is actual creativity in the moment.
2: Oh, this is a world premiere. Hold on.
1: Well,
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1: So this song, ladies and gentlemen, is off of real. It's not out yet, but this I'm playing the harmonica over the harmonica and drums and a bass line. Then I'm going to stop and I'm going to try to sing and go back and forth with the harmonica talking about Matt Connerton.
2: Okay.
1: Okay, let's. Right, how's that sound?
2: Sounds great.
1: Okay, let's rock.
2: All right, here we go.

really promoting the arts. I love Matt Connaughton. Ah, I love Matt Connaughton. I love Matt Connaughton. Come on.

0: Wow. That was something. That was something.
1: It was something, all right.
0: And I gotta tell you, too, of all the harmonica-based songs that I've ever heard, that was by far the most recent.
1: How many harmonica-based songs have you heard?
0: I don't know.
1: Probably not.
0: I'm thinking.
1: Wow. Okay.
0: Thinking.
1: Wow. Wow.
0: No, that was excellent. Thank you. That was wonderful. That was wonderful. I appreciate that. I appreciate the song.
1: Wow. Okay. Wow. Thank you. That was. Wow. I feel. Okay. I feel. Okay. I need to take a breath.
0: Yeah. Well, you know, that's a lot of. You know, you've really got to have your lungs. Your lungs have to be in good shape.
1: I really tried to zone in on the whole thing.
0: Yes. Wow. Yes.
1: Wow. Wow.
0: Well, we are. So, Ricky, we are running out of time.
1: Mm.
0: So, you know, we will play a song to close out the segment, of course. But
1: what gets your interest from what we have left here? Bet is good.
0: Oh, you had mentioned that to me off air too, that you wanted to make sure we got that one in. Maybe we should end with that.
1: Yeah. Okay. Sure.
0: You want
1: bet? Yeah. There's some other songs on there. There's a song called Chair Song, Air Fryer Song, off, which is kind of more simple, more simplistic, rough.
0: Mm-hmm.
1: But people are listening to it. You know, you don't have to make a Bohemian Rhapsody to make people dig your music. I sort of kind of found out recently.
0: Right.
1: I mean, you can make this beautiful, complex work of art, and it sounds wonderful. People are going to listen to... They don't care. Not that they don't care. People just want to hear what makes them like. It doesn't have to be...
0: Exactly.
1: Much like the Chair song, Air Fryer song, and Bet. Okay.
0: Bet is probably relevant, too, because if you do, if the radio thing doesn't work out that you've been auditioning for,
1: yes,
0: and you do get into podcasting, yes, you're going to want a good sports betting sponsor.
1: Let's go.
0: Yeah. There you go. But before we do that, where should people go online to keep
1: everywhere,
0: up?
1: Everywhere.
0: Everywhere. You are.
1: YouTube, Amazon, all your major platforms.
0: Yes.
1: You can find the Ricky Mapleton Galaxy of Stars.
0: Yes.
1: That's. You know what that's from? The Ricky Mapleton Galaxy. Remember the song? It was on
0: The
1: Thing You Do.
0: Familiar.
1: Remember this movie that You Do. You will play something from blah blah blah Galaxy of Stars.
0: Do you
1: yes, remember that movie?
0: I do remember that, yeah.
1: Okay, sorry. I'm losing
0: track. No, it's a great film.
1: Oh, my God.
0: Great film.
1: Yeah, fantastic.
0: Absolutely.
1: Fantastic.
0: Absolutely.
1: There's an extended version of that where it talks more about Tom Hanks, the manager.
0: Oh, really?
1: More digs into that, his side of his reality.
0: Oh, okay.
1: Yeah, okay, so bet. Here's a warning song. Don't bet if you can't afford to. But you can bet on anything now, right, Matt?
0: Oh, my God,
1: so that's what this song's about.
0: You
1: can bet on anything. And this was the inspiration for Screamo Sports Songs Part 1, Bet.
0: All right, here it is.
1: How's that? Was that a good intro?
0: Absolutely. That was excellent. You're hired. All right.
1: Yay!
0: The great Ricky Mapleton. Here it is. Bet.
2: Fishy, fishy, hook, hook. Fishy, fishy, hook, hook. Fishy, fishy, hook, hook. We love fishing.
1: Put the bait.
0: That is not it.
1: No, maybe I...
0: Yeah, that's what it's labeled.
1: There's one on 7 and there's one on 9. Can you try it? That was a good song. That was called Fishy Fishy Hook Hook.
0: Oh, you're right. 9 is also labeled Bet.
1: Okay, my mistake. Me bad. Hey, you know, there you go.
0: With apologies to Paul.
1: But that was called Fishy Fishy Hook Hook. That's kind of a fun song.
0: That sounds
1: too.
0: Like a good one, too.
1: Yeah.
0: So with apologies to Polymarket or any other potential future sponsors. All right, here it is. Bet. Ricky Mapleton.

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0: Oh, that is amazing. House Where Nobody Lives, that is Eddie Sculler performing the song by Tom Waits, and that's from the new EP, Blind Love, and we've got Eddie Sculler joining us via Restream. Eddie, are you there?
1: Yeah, I'm here.
0: Hey, welcome to the show. I love that. I love your voice. Your performance on that is just incredible, so congratulations on that, and we'll play another track from the EP at the end of our conversation, but great to have you on the show today. I've been looking forward to talking to you. And I love, you know, I listen to all four tracks, and I love the EP, Blind Love, of course, your covers of these Tom Waits songs. And I'll ask you the obvious question first. What inspired you to do this, to make this EP?
1: Well, I am a songwriter, but I've never really been prolific. And when I have periods of writer's block, it's when I still have a desire to create something and to perform for people. So I've gone in and out of periods where I've written songs and then where I've, you know, done more covers. And also I've learned as I've gotten older to really trust my instincts. Mm-hmm. So when I was younger, I'd get crazy ideas and I didn't always follow them. But as I got older, sometimes I would go where the spark was, and doesn't mean everything, you know, not everything successful or works out, but I've learned to trust my instincts more. And I just got this idea. I've always admired Tom Waits, but I can't say that I was a fanatic, but I bought many of his albums and CDs over the years. And this idea came to me to check out his songs, maybe his songs. I didn't have anybody else in mind. It just came to me as Tom Waits. So I went on streaming and I just randomly picked a song. This is the truth. I just closed my eyes and pointed, and it was Grapefruit Moon, which I was not familiar with from his debut album, Closing Time. And I wanted to see if I could just sing along. And not knowing the song, I pulled up the lyrics and just started to sing along. Mm. And I realized, because I was afraid with his approach and his wonderful performance and the way he presents the characters in his songs and the stories with the gravelly voice, I really was wondering, is this something I could even attempt to do in my smooth crooner kind of a voice?
0: Sure.
1: And I sang along to Grapefruit Moon, and within the first verse of singing, I realized, oh yeah, I can do this. I just felt it. I just felt the lyric and the melody. So then I quickly pulled together, there's a lot of songs of his that are more avant-garde and that I knew I couldn't really enhance. Mm-hmm. With my approach. So I made a list of 70 songs. I went through his vast catalog.
0: Wow.
1: And I made a list of 70 songs that I realized I could probably do okay with, based on lyric and melody and that. And then I, out of that, narrowed it down to 20 for a live show. And then pulled the EP together. So it really was without a lot of deep thought. Why am I doing Tom Waits and these songs? It came together very quickly. And as I said before, I'll get an idea like a bolt of lightning,
0: yeah.
1: And I now just follow it. I just follow it. And so far, luckily, this seems to be well received. Mm-hmm. I've done a few live shows, and the audience seemed to really like it. So. And I was very apprehensive on a year ago. I debuted the show before we recorded the EP, and I really was apprehensive about how people would, you know, there's true Waits fanatics out there, and maybe it wouldn't be taken seriously.
0: Mm-hmm.
1: But it went over really well, and people seemed to understand that I was really doing a tribute to his songwriting and not a tribute to his performance, and in no way trying to do an imitation, because that would fail. But in honoring the songwriting and bringing attention to it, I think I'm doing a service, actually, because what I found is that people in the audience have told me they're really not familiar with his material.
0: Sure.
1: So with someone like me singing the songs and presenting it, I'm actually educating people about his artistry. A lot of the response I've gotten from friends and fans or whatever is, oh, he has that gravelly voice. Like, they know mm-hmm. him as a performer, but don't think they really know the songs. and I've performed Jersey Girl, there's a lot of people who still think that Springsteen wrote it because he made it.
0: Yeah.
1: You know, it's familiar with Springsteen's version.
0: Right.
1: Downtown Train hit was a big hit for Rod Stewart.
0: Yeah.
1: And of course, Old 55 was a big hit for the Eagles. So I don't think a lot of people identify even the mainstream hits with Tom Waits writing them, let alone all of the deep cuts, you know. So anyway, that makes it a really challenging and interesting project for me, you know. So
0: but to get to that final four, because you said that the process of picking the songs actually came quickly, and it sounds like it was fairly intuitive, but to get to that final four for the EP, I mean, that must have been somewhat of a challenge, right? You started at what, 70, you said, was your original list, and then you get down to that final four. I mean, how hard was that part?
1: I'm gonna be really honest, it surprisingly was not difficult. Again, it came very quick. I've never had this in my life where things come together this quickly. I'm the type of person that ruminates a lot. Mm-hmm. I lose a lot of sleep. I have to sleep on things, mm-hmm. lose sleep for many nights, you know, before this. I didn't have that with any aspect of taking on this Tom Waits project at all. So the four songs, I was looking at my list of 20 that we narrowed down for the live show. It was about 20 songs. And my wife really wanted me to cover Blind Love from his Rain Dogs album. And she really thought I would do well with Blind Love. And I didn't feel it at first. It has a country vibe on the original record. And I'm not much of a guitar player, but I'll use the guitar just to kind of work out arrangements. And I slowed it down a little bit, mm-hmm. and I wiped out the country vibe. It gave it a little bit more of a slow indie rock feel. And when I was singing it, suddenly I felt the story. I was able to feel honest in presenting the song. So then I was won over by that song. Downtown Train, I really wanted to give one song on the EP that people would know.
0: Yeah.
1: Throw them a bone. You know, people like something familiar. So I chose Downtown Train, but even that, I was a little apprehensive at first because it's so identified with Rod Stewart. But again, with the guitar, I slowed it down and was crooning over it, and it started to feel like me. It felt real, like I could sing it and do justice. House Where Nobody Lives, that you just played, I think it's my favorite song of his from his Mule Variations album. I remember when the album came out, I really loved that song. And honestly, I don't know, I would assume many people are, but I've always been fascinated by abandoned homes. If I'm driving or walking by and, you know, you just see broken windows and overgrown weeds or boarded up windows, I really stop and I've taken pictures of them over the years, and fascinated by the stories that what happened there, you know, like where did the people go, what was going on in their lives,
0: right.
1: How did it end up like this? I find it real, there's a sadness about it, but I'm really intrigued by abandoned homes, and I still am. So that song, that was, you know, kind of a no-brainer. And then You Can Never Hold Back Spring, just incredibly beautiful, and I really haven't found anybody that knew that song. It just was beautiful, and beautiful to sing it. And, you know, he himself has covered Frank Sinatra's Young at Heart. And I thought that this song was on that caliber of like a classic jazz pop ballad.
0: Yeah.
1: And, you know, as like a Young at Heart. And then I realized he had actually covered Young at Heart. The two songs have nothing to do with each other.
0: Right.
1: But
0: right.
1: I felt like it could live as that, in that caliber of a song. And, but it needed awareness. I don't think anybody knows it. So, I mean, honestly, very easy. I didn't sweat over the choice. And I had the same kind of experience with choosing the studio. You may not believe this, but it's the truth. I live in Jersey City, New Jersey, and there's a lot of great studios in New Jersey, recording studios in Brooklyn, Manhattan.
0: Yeah.
1: I got this idea, came to me I have no idea, but I wanted to record in a barn in upstate New York. I really don't know. Maybe I saw somebody else had done it. Yeah. I don't know in my consciousness where the idea came from. Anyway, I Googled recording studio in a barn in upstate New York. And the first thing that came up was a studio called The Chicken Shack.
0: Okay.
1: In upstate New York. And I went to the website. I got a great feel from the website, the photos, the producer owner, Nick Kinsey. I looked up his work and I connected with his aesthetic. And I knew immediately that I wanted his aesthetic on this. And one of his own projects as an artist is called Connie and the Cunninghams. And I really love that album. And we did a Zoom call and we related quickly. I didn't say much about what I was trying to do.
0: Yeah.
1: Kind of, I knew I wanted a slow meditative vibe and atmospheric, and I didn't want him to produce it too straight. I wanted him to put his aesthetic on it, and that's why there's some quirky sounds in that track he just played.
0: Yeah.
1: So he was the right person in the right studio, but I think I chose it within 90 seconds on Googling, you know, recording in a barn. And it's called The Chicken Shack. And ironically, I've read that Tom Waits has recorded on the West Coast in California. There's a studio that was also built out of originally like a chicken coop barn or something. So
0: yeah,
1: that was an interesting coincidence.
0: Yeah. I was reading that Tom Waits actually recorded Mule Variations, which you referred to earlier, at a chicken shack, which is interesting, or a former chicken ranch. There's a certain, I mean, it's almost like the, you know, if you believe in this, like it sounds like through all of this, through every step of this project, the universe has kind of guided you and things have come together sort of intuitively. You know, you talked about, and I can relate to this, you talked about ruminating a lot, losing sleep over things, but this has all been so, you know, just like, you know, one thing to the next, and it's all, you know, like you said, you just kind of had this idea that you wanted to record in a barn in upstate New York, and then, but you weren't sure why, you just felt like that's what you wanted to do and it made sense, and you know, and then it all, that's how it all unfolds, and there's almost a destiny to it.
1: Absolutely. And I didn't have to sweat over any detail, but I really did, as I was saying before. I've lost a lot of sleep over the years, like, yeah, is this the right, am I in the right place, are the musicians the right players for me?
0: Yeah.
1: Is there the right chemistry? It's very difficult. And this time, even the musicians, that the crew that I brought in was great, because first of all, my son is a brilliant guitarist and musician and songwriter and performer, and he's married now. We don't spend a lot of, you know, that kind of time together, but I brought him up to the studio, so we had a great time. He did the guitar. Jeremy Chatsky played upright bass, and I've known him for at least 20 years because I'm a guest singer with a tribute show in New York called The Loser's Lounge, and he's the bass player, and he's played on Bruce Springsteen's records and with a lot of big people.
0: Oh, wow.
1: He's got a great, he has an amazing reputation, but deservingly so. He's just great, and he's got a wonderful chemistry, great person to be around. Nick Kinsey, the producer, also plays, he's a drummer, and he's worked with a lot of people like M. Ward, and he also played some keyboards on it.
0: Okay.
1: And then for the You Can Never Hold Back Spring, there's horns on the original track, but I wanted accordion, and I met this wonderful artist, performer, plays accordion, Ryder Cooley, and I've seen her band, which is a very cool band called the Dust Bowl Fairies, and I knew she lived upstate New York, so I was thrilled that she agreed to come to the studio and lend some accordion to that track.
0: Yeah.
1: It was recorded live too, which was a first for me. I never sang live with a band in the same room. And that was a whole different kind of experience.
0: That's an important detail too, because there's no overdubs on the album, right? There's no vocal overdubs. It's what you hear is what happened, correct?
1: Yeah. The first day was supposed to be scratch vocals for me. Yeah. And the band would play live. The band would play live. There were some overdubs, a few of guitar the next day and some keyboard stuff the next day. But basically the band played live in the same room together. Okay. And I was singing scratch vocals. In fact, I didn't even wear headphones because I could, you know, the band was kind of a quiet recording. We were all in the same room. And I just sang into a mic. And didn't think the vocals were keepers. I was supposed to do my hard labor the second day when everyone else was home. And I know what that's like. That can be grueling because, you know, they like the first half of a line and they want you to re-sing the second half of a line. And it can be grueling work, very taxing and tedious.
0: Oh, yeah.
1: But when we went in the next day to record the real vocals, we were listening back. I think I tried to sing on something and Nick and I realized that I wasn't going to do any better than I did the day before. The emotion was there.
0: Mm-hmm.
1: And maybe there was something about not having the pressure of it being a real vocal, but we used the scratch vocals became the real deal. So I didn't punch anything. I didn't have to fix anything.
0: Yeah.
1: So that was a lucky break, which meant that we got to mix sooner. So, you know, the project went a little faster than planned.
0: That can happen though sometimes too. You know, you'll hear artists tell stories about how they have a demo for a song and they go into the studio and they end up using, you know, I can think of examples where an entire demo has ended up, you know, after being, you know, properly mixed and so forth on an album because what they were trying to do in the studio couldn't capture the magic of the original demo. So it's interesting, but again, that's another example, right? Of just this whole thing just seems to have been really intuitive for you. This EP obviously went pretty quick. Like in terms of the recording sessions, how long did that take total in terms of days?
1: We recorded for a day and a half in April.
0: Wow.
1: I went in on my birthday as a birthday gift to myself to record. The second day, you know, we just did some quick over. Once we realized I didn't have to sing, and boy, was I relieved. I could just relax then.
0: Yeah.
1: My son did a couple of guitar overdubs, and then Nick added some quirky keyboard things. He has a very cool vintage organ from the 70s called an Optagon. That's what made some of those real quirky sounds at the beginning and end of the last track. You really hear it.
0: Okay.
1: And he added some good gospel-y, you know, key parts.
0: Yeah.
1: So yeah, it was a quick process. And by the afternoon we were mixing and I couldn't believe it. That wasn't supposed to happen. So.
0: That's incredible. That's incredible.
1: I could tell you, just something else quickly if you want.
0: Sure.
1: There's a couple of, parallels with Tom Waits, a couple of coincidental stories, but the main one, and I told this in my show, is believe it or not, both of us, Tom Waits and I, we've both married women that were from Chicago, but we both coincidentally met them in New Jersey. Hence, he wrote Jersey Girl, inspired by his future wife, Kathleen Brennan, who now co-writes a lot of songs with him.
0: Yeah.
1: And anyway, when my wife went to undergrad at University of Wisconsin, in Madison, Wisconsin. So she was home in Chicago. She boarded a bus, sat down next to a woman. She was going from Chicago back to Madison, Wisconsin. She was sitting next to this woman who said that she was going to Madison to see Tom Waits' concert. And Janice, who was, you know, I didn't know her then.
0: Yeah.
1: She said, oh, I'm going back to school in Madison, but I'm also going tonight to the Tom Waits concert. And Kathleen said to her, I'm going to marry that man. So they rode a bus. They rode a bus together from Chicago to Madison.
0: That's wild.
1: And then she didn't see her. She didn't see her again, except at the end of the concert. She saw her on the side of the stage after the show, run up and give him a hug or something. I just thought that was very odd. Coincidental story.
0: That is pretty cool though. That's wild. That is wild. By the way, so getting to play with your son, your son's on the album. Have you worked with him before, prior to making this EP? EP, I should say, to be precise. But had you worked with him before?
1: Well, musically, very little. We duetted once at this Losers Lounge tribute in New York together.
0: Okay.
1: He's actually produced, he has his own studio, and he's produced my vocals on some recordings, especially during the pandemic. And so, we didn't do something like this where it was a 2-day project. And we really had a good time. After the first night of session, we went out into town and went to dinner. And then in the morning went out for breakfast, and it was up in, you know, farmland. So we got a nice, some good fresh country air. It was up in, you know,

0: he just got married last year. So for us to spend 2 days together like that was really nice.
1: Oh, I can imagine. I can imagine. I do want to circle back to just briefly to House Where Nobody Lives, because you had talked about, you know, abandoned homes and being kind of fascinated by that. And I know what you mean, because I'll look too, if I see one, I'll have some of those same thoughts, you know, curious about it and how it got that way and who lived there and whatnot. But we should mention the video for it, the lyric video. There's a lot of footage that goes with what you described in the video of these homes. And I'm curious about where that imagery came from, if that's footage or pictures that you took, or did you have help with that? Or did somebody else make that? Because it really does, watching the lyric video and hearing the song with it really does kind of take you there, for lack of a better way of putting it. I'm curious about the video.
0: I really appreciate that. I don't think you're the first person who has mentioned the video and appreciated it. I love it, actually, but it seems overlooked. The track seems to be the main point of interest. So I knew I didn't want to have a performing video. I wanted a lyric video so I could show the houses. So my wife and I drove around in our area, and there are a number of buildings with, you know, windows boarded up or broken windows and overgrown weeds and all of that.
1: Yeah.
0: But here it's a lot more congested, so the houses are close. So you might have an abandoned home, but you've got two homes on either side that are not abandoned. And it was hard to visually just focus on the one home because I couldn't get far enough back. And there was people and cars all the time. So I did take some footage myself, but I didn't use it in the video. Online, I found this site. I think it's Exploring Urban. Oh my gosh, now I forget the name, but it's a link on my YouTube video for the song. This guy, Cappy, down south, he shoots abandoned homes and mansions. Huh. And his footage is very sharp and detailed, and he shoots all around the outside of the home and the property, but he also goes in these buildings. They're often, the doors are just open, they're abandoned, and he goes in and shoots very interesting footage, because many of these abandoned homes, and he knows the story of some of them were owned by doctors and families, sometimes all the furniture is there, and, you know, from years of the roof not being fixed, there might have been water and leaks, and there's mold growing, or, you know, ceilings have fallen, but there's the sofas, and it's all from over the decades. You can sort of see the 1960s furniture or earlier, or the 70s. And some of them have, even the dining room table is set up with wine glasses and chinaware, but the people are long gone. Anyway, I reached out to him and asked if there's any way I could appropriate his footage for this video. And I didn't know if he'd give me permission or not. He, on his YouTube channel, he has 600 homes that he has shot.
1: Oh, wow.
0: Beautiful, incredible videos. It's fascinating. And he said, go for it, man. And that was it. It was that easy. So I reshot through a vintage film app his footage, because I wanted it to be blurred out like a dream.
1: Right.
0: And I made it more abstract and desaturated, washed out, a little bit blurred, so that you were able to get the vibe, the feel of abandoned homes and overgrown weeds and broken windows without all of the crisp detail that's in his actual footage. So I was lucky to just appropriate it. And of course, down south, these mansions, they're on huge properties. So he was able to get great footage without cars and people walking in front or neighboring houses close by. So that's why his footage, original footage, was appropriate for me to do that. But I wanted to make it dreamy and abstract and then put the lyrics over. So I appreciate what you said very much, because I like the way the video turned out. I just haven't heard anybody else other than you comment on it. So
1: oh,
0: thank
1: okay.
0: You.
1: Oh, you're welcome. Well, yeah, I encourage people to check it out. It's really cool. And I do like the aesthetic. And it absolutely works for the song, no doubt about it. Eddie Sculler, this has been wonderful.

0: Well, thank you for joining us today. In a moment, when we wrap up, I think I'm going to play Downtown Train. I really love that one. Also, of course, from the EP, Blind Love. And this, of course, you know, it's funny, too, because you mentioned people might not necessarily know. Some people might not know that it was originally a Tom Waits song. I remember hearing it when I was a kid, you know, Rod Stewart's version, and having no clue. Well, I was a kid, but, you know, just having no clue sure. that it was a cover, as is often the case with songs like that. But we'll probably close out with that. But where's the best place for people to go online to keep up with everything that you're doing, whether it's anything related to this project or anything else that you're doing musically, shows that you have coming up, et cetera? Where should people go online?
1: Absolutely. So my website is eddiesculler.com, and I'm also on Facebook and Instagram. So, you know, and all of my music is on all of the all the streaming sites, you know, Spotify and Apple and what have you. So wherever anybody wants to reach out, and you know, and if you hear it and you like it, like shoot me a message or something. I'd love to hear from people.
0: Yeah, absolutely. Absolutely. Well, listen, I'm sure you're going to have more music in the future. So we will definitely have you back. We'll do this again. But Eddie Sculler, thank you so much for joining us today.
1: Matt, thank you so much. I really enjoyed it.
0: Oh, thank you. Me too. All right. We'll talk soon. Take care. Bye-bye. All right. There goes the great Eddie Sculler. Be sure to check out the new EP, Blind Love. It is amazing. And we're going to close out the segment with another song from that. And again, you know, some of you, you know, if you're a Tom Waits fan, you might know the original, or you might remember the Rod Stewart version, which was, when would that have been? Late 80s, maybe? Check this out. I really like Eddie Sculler's version of this song, personally. This is called Downtown Train from Blind Love.

That is Eddie Sculler's cover of Downtown Train. I'm going to sneak in one more, actually, from the Eddie Sculler's EP, Blind Love, because I love it so much. Let's play the title track. Again, this is Blind Love by Eddie, well, performed by Eddie Sculler. His new EP, Blind Love, of course, a tribute to Tom Waits, all four tracks, Tom Waits songs. But check this out, Eddie Sculler, Blind Love.

That is Eddie Sculler. The new EP is called Blind Love, all Tom Waits songs, and he does an incredible job on those, and I really enjoyed having him on the show. We'll definitely do it again in the future as he's releasing new music, and it's cool, too, that he got to, you know, he has his son on the EP. That's got to be a kick. We actually will fit in one more because you can never hold back. Spring is, it's kind of a short song. It's only about 2.5 minutes, but we're going to play that in a moment, too, as we get ready to traverse into our number three, Numero Tres of Matt Connerton Unleashed. We've got Jamdemic in the building, and they're joining us for hour three. And of course, we are live from the studios of WMNH 95.3 FM in glorious Manchester, New Hampshire. 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I do want to give a shout out to Extrilli, one of our new sponsors here on the show and at WMNH. 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And I think you'll be really glad you did. We're very happy and pleased to have them as a sponsor. And we are going to, we do have time. We're going to fit in one more track from, well, actually, it's the only track we haven't played on the show this morning. One more track from Eddie Sculler's EP, Blind Love. This is You Can Never Hold Back Spring.

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18: 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It's incorrect. It's wrong. Matt Connerton? Who the f*** is Matt Connerton?
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0: I love it. That is Turn of the Wheel. The band is Jamdemic, and we've got the guys in studio with us. We're going to talk with them in just a moment, but welcome, everybody. We have entered hour number three, Numero Tres of Matt Connerton, Unleashed, and we are live from the studios of WMNH 95.3 FM in glorious Manchester, New Hampshire. 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And let me get those mics up here. We got everybody here. Let's do this, as is our custom. Let's start in the corner here. We'll start with you. Tell us who you are and what you do in the band.
1: Hey, Matt. Drew Arthur. So I am what I refer to as the saxophonics guy in Jamdemic, and I'm happy to get into more of that as we go forward, but traditionally just play the alto, tenor, and baritone saxophones.
0: Gotcha. Okay. All right. And you, sir?
2: Rob McAlpine. I am the drummer in the band.
0: Okay. Welcome, Rob. Okay, now this is where it gets tricky, because I'm going to have to kind of adjust the mic as we go here. So go ahead and tell us who you are.
3: I'm Ben Perez, and I play percussion, congas, and variety of hand percussion.
0: Okay, welcome, Ben. And you, sir?
4: Eric McIntyre. I'm the Jackie Moon of the band, the bass player, vocals, and kind of band leader.
0: So explain that reference, Jackie Moon.
4: Oh, Drew, what's the name of that movie?
1: So it's a Will Ferrell. It's a Will Ferrell movie. Semi pro.
4: Yeah.
0: Oh.
1: In which case, Will Ferrell is the manager. He is the promoter. He's the owner of the band and of the team, and he is also the star player.
4: which I am not.
0: That's one of the few Will Ferrell movies I haven't seen. Okay.
4: Oh, you got to check that one out.
0: Yeah.
4: It's almost as good as Blades of Glory.
0: Oh, really?
4: Yeah. Yeah.
0: Blades of Glory, I've seen. I love Blades of Glory. And you, sir, in the corner here.
5: Yeah, it's Chris Volpe. I'm the keyboard player at the moment, though I've played guitar sometimes, and I play harp, and I've done a little backup duty on bass once or twice.
0: Okay. All right. Very good. Very good. Well, welcome, guys. So this is your second or third time on the show?
4: This is the second time.
0: Second time.
4: Yeah.
0: What's...
4: And actually, it looks like we might have a special guest showing up a little bit late, Matt.
0: Well, you know, as Jenny always says... Oh, musicians.
4: Yeah, so that's exactly what my reference was going to be. Is, you know, Joe is still learning how to program his alarm clock, but he can play the guitar like nobody's business.
1: I think it's daylight savings time, isn't it?
4: Yeah. Oh, yeah, yeah. He tried to use that excuse once, being late, but it was spring ahead.
0: Right, right.
4: So I'm like, Joe, that doesn't work.
0: Yeah, fall back, spring ahead.
4: Oh,
0: that's right.
4: Damn. Is he here? Oh, okay.
0: Oh, okay.
4: I guess he's not here.
0: I thought I heard somebody.
3: Yeah, I did too. I saw him run, but it wasn't him.
0: Oh.
4: Oh, well. Anyway.
0: Somebody in the building? I wonder if Kyle Heavey is here. He was running the race this morning. Kyle Heavey, he hosts a show here, Off the Mark Sports. All right, well, so what's been going on with Jamdemic since you were last here? Because it's been over a year, right? I feel like it's been
4: about, a little over a year. I think we were in last September, I think.
0: August.
4: Was it last August?
0: Yeah. August.
4: So a little over a year. Lots have been going on. We've had a really tremendous end of 2025. I think we released two new songs, one of which you just played, Turn of the Wheel, written by Chris Volpe, our key player.
0: Okay.
4: We also released Keep Us Satisfied just shortly after we left your station. And then 2026 has just taken off. We started writing a bunch of new songs through the winter. It's typically we don't like to gig as much in the winter, right?
0: Yeah.
4: It's not as much fun as the outdoor parties and festivals.
0: Pretty common in this part of the country, I think, yeah.
4: Yeah, and so, you know, we try to get one or two in there to keep fresh because it's totally different when you're gigging regularly.
0: Oh, yeah.
4: But it's also an opportunity to sit back and, you know, Chris is really kind of our lead songwriter.
0: Okay.
4: For the most part. He's just, he's got better lyrics and there's just a yin-yang there. And
0: really,
4: I think, but he's really the guy that has a lot of inspiration.
0: Okay.
4: Does a lot of like voice memo recordings during something. Let me get this little sequence down and then he'll bring it to the band.
0: Yeah.
4: You know, some of it will punt, some will accept. But 2026, this year has been amazing. We got a call in, I think it was February, early March from the company Fishman Transducers, who makes amps and PAs and pedals and pickups, and they wanted us to help promote with original music their Rock Icon pickup for acoustic.
0: Okay.
4: So we embraced that opportunity, and they actually ended up bringing a film crew up to Big Bear.
0: Oh, really?
4: For the day, and paid us a handsome salary for the day, and got a bunch of footage, and we recorded a bunch of music, and just, it was a great start to the year.
0: No doubt.
4: And then, of course, we've got a couple new venues this year.
0: Okay.
4: So we play Tuscan Village, yep. Which...
0: you're playing there today, right?
4: Playing there this afternoon, yeah. We're going to be setting up around 4, and we'll be going on at 6 o'clock.
0: Okay.
4: Until 9 o'clock tonight. So very much like, that's a great new venue for us, great exposure, and we're branching out further to the seacoast.
0: Okay, okay.
4: So, let me break right there so I guess you can introduce Joe.
0: So Joe from Jamdemic is here. Were you here last time?
6: I
0: think you were. Oh, go ahead and pull that mic right up. And with those mics, you got to talk directly into them. They're very, very omnidirectional. So, or unidirectional, rather. Welcome, Joe.
6: Thanks. Yeah.
0: Welcome back.
6: I'm usually stylishly late.
4: He's the professional musician in the band, as
0: right,
4: you can tell.
0: Right. Right. Well, welcome. So it's good to have you here. What time's the show at Tuscan Village?
4: 6 o'clock.
0: 6 o'clock.
4: Yep, and it's a free show. Great family event. You know, it's a great spot. Have you ever been there before?
0: I have. Can you just get a little closer to that mic, actually?
4: Oh, sure. Yeah. So it's a great place. It's a lot of people in the crowd. It's really nice. It's kind of a good family opportunity, you know, as well for the kids and mom and dad to come on out.
0: Excellent.
4: And, we play a variety of genres. So you could hear some reggae tonight, some jam band stuff, some Grateful Dead, some Fish, some Traffic, all kinds.
1: Maybe
4: of
1: a little
4: stuff.
1: Led Zeppelin.
4: Yeah. Yeah, and a little Led Zeppelin.
0: Yeah.
4: And then some originals, of course.
0: Oh, of course. Yeah, yeah. You mentioned Big Bear. So for those who don't know, what is Big Bear?
4: Yeah, Big Bear Lodge is a venue that just kind of came back into focus. It was back in the 60s and 70s and 80s, they played... pretty much music there. It was one of the hottest live music venues anywhere in southern New Hampshire, northern Mass area. Kind of what the Bull Run is in Shirley is what Big Bear used to be.
0: Okay.
4: And then it kind of went silent after the ski area closed.
0: Oh, yeah.
4: Joe had played there a bunch, when 2000s, yeah, and maybe...
6: Even the 90s.
4: Even in the 90s. Even after the ski area was closed, they still did live music for a little while. Then it turned into country dance, and it turned into bingo.
0: Yeah.
4: And that's
6: once it
4: when
6: goes to bingo, turns into one of those.
4: That's when the Andres Institute of Art kind of took over and was doing bingo for charitable gaming because they're a nonprofit.
0: Yeah.
4: And then, I got involved with the band playing there doing a benefit show. And as the president says, I never left. We brought our PA in because they really had just not the greatest equipment, and I let them use the band's PA when we weren't gigging for concerts.
0: Yeah.
4: Brought my mixer in, then I started running sound for them, and then I started to build the team, build the room out, and of course that was all with big help from Andres and their board of directors, realizing that this was a good opportunity to help make some money, and also it's an art.
0: Right, right.
4: So it fits in perfectly, and it's the venue's coming back like crazy. I mean, we've had... Tom Rush was there. He's iconic folk guy. He was on the Festival Express train.
0: Yeah.
4: Man, some of the stories.
0: Yeah.
4: Bobby Rush, which no relation, but he's a world-class blues musician. We got Ronnie Earl coming. Ton of stuff. So I've been involved in the booking from the stage and the sound, the lighting, the promotion. Pretty much what I do for the band, I do for Big Bear Lodge.
0: Right, right.
4: And it's all volunteer,
0: right?
4: But it's in my heart, and I think the community's really embracing. And as these guys have seen, we're the resident band there, so we practice there every week.
0: Yeah,
4: and it's just such a great, it's great for us.
2: It's a great space.
0: Yeah, no, it sounds it. Yeah, we were saying a lot about it too the last time you were here. It sounds like it's really just grown.
4: It's blown
0: a
4: up
0: a lot,
4: and it's continuing to blow up, and it's good for the nonprofit. We're really trying to make some money there. So it's every ticket sold, all the profits go to them. We pay the bands fair market value very fairly.
0: Yeah.
4: Right. So, there's some big money going out to the big name bands.
0: Yeah.
4: But we also pay local bands very mm-hmm. fairly. Yeah. I think we're the only band that plays there regularly for free. And that's great because our concert that we held last year made the most money out of any concert they've ever had there.
0: No kidding.
4: So that was us and the Mighty Colors, our brothers, the Mighty Colors. They're a bunch of great guys.
0: Oh, that's awesome.
4: Really love that band.
0: Excellent.
4: Good to have them on the show.
0: Yeah, definitely. Yeah, you did send me a couple of recommendations, and we'll follow up on those for sure.
4: Definitely.
0: How long now, the current incarnation of the band, is it the same that it was the last time you were here? Or has there been any change? Because guys, I would imagine there's change.
4: Drew, why don't you go ahead and elaborate on this?
1: Sure. Yeah. Well, so, I mean, we're, as a core group, we've been together for well over now 4 years. And this year we had Ben Perez join us on the percussion. So
0: okay.
1: been a really good additional flavor to the mix.
0: Okay.
1: Yeah.
0: Okay. So prior to that, it was a 5-piece.
1: Yep.
0: Yeah. Yeah. Okay.
1: Yeah.
0: Okay. Excellent. And then is everyone who's in this room, is everyone on these on the studio tracks that you, because these are all new, right? Are these new?
4: As of late 2025, they are all new. Yeah.
0: Okay.
4: So Ben, I don't think was on any one of the cuts yet because he just recently joined us back in May.
3: Yeah, started working with the group in May.
0: In May. Okay. We should talk about, because you know we already played it, but we should talk about. Turn of the Wheel. That's what we opened with. Yeah, that's one of the ones that was recorded recently, right? Was that or fairly recently?
5: I think 2025, right?
4: Yeah, 25. It's probably recorded in, I don't know, maybe April, May. I think we recorded all four of those.
0: Okay.
4: And then of course we needed to master, and then we didn't want to release them all at once. We kind of wanted to span them out. So I think, ironically, Turn of the Wheel and that title, we decided to release it on 12/31. Because it's Turn of the Wheel, Turn of the Year.
0: Yeah, yeah.
4: It's kind of a, you know, just we figured we planned them all out like that.
0: Right.
4: And obviously, once you submit them, it takes 2 months or something for them to get, you know, actually show up on Spotify and Apple Music and everywhere else.
0: Right, right.
4: So, yeah, it's, I think, again, Chris wrote that one. I really like that song.
0: Yeah.
4: And then Rob's drumming in it and it's the nice sharp ending. There's something great about that.
0: What was the inspiration for that song, Chris? I really like that track a lot.
5: Just the feeling of time, you know, passing and things coming around again. Kind of just it's not a relationship song.
0: Right. So much.
5: It's more just like a kind of in your head kind of song.
0: Yeah. No, I like it a lot. I like all four of these. We should play. Well, if you're just joining us, Jamdemic is here with us live in studio. We should play another one of these studio tracks. Eric, of the ones you sent, which one should we go with next? I'll let you pick.
4: I think Keep Us Satisfied is pretty hot.
0: Yeah, yeah.
6: I like that one.
0: It's a good song.
4: And that was just recently recorded at Dream Track Studios in Milford, which is a brand new studio.
0: Oh.
4: We were actually the first band to track there. So that's pretty great. Yeah, Gary's a good friend of mine, and he's also our leading sponsor at Big Bear Lodge. So he gave us a $25,000 check last year to buy a professional PA. And then we got Jay Frigoletto from Studio Metronome and Oak Hill Music to help consult to work with WHB Concert and Productions out in Hampton.
0: Okay.
4: And they did Club Casino and the Portsmouth Music Hall. They do all the professional PA stuff there. So they came in and built the system for us. And honestly, the room is one of the best sounding rooms I've ever been in this area. It's all wood, open beam.
0: Really?
4: Sounds incredible.
0: Oh, I can
4: imagine. And the new PA, you know, of course, 25 grand buys you a pretty nice PA system. So we got a top of the line RCF, really nice stuff.
0: Okay.
6: Nice
0: all right.
6: Lighting too.
0: Really?
4: Yeah, yeah, all new lighting as well. And that was also donated, another $6,000 donated by Studio Metronome, Jay Frigoletto, Oak Hill Music, and Metronome Studios.
0: No kidding.
4: And Ben Chandler, who's the principal over there. Beautiful studio as well. So they all have their niche. And I think we're the first band that's worked with all three of those studios. So those guys actually mastered another track that we got coming up, hopefully called Let It Roll. And that was done during the Fishman tapes, we call it.
0: Okay.
4: So that day we recorded live, and that was, you know, there was not overdubbed vocals or anything. It's a live cut. So that was remastered over at Studio Metronome.
0: Okay.
4: And Jay Frigoletto did that. So it's cool that I think we're the only band in the area that's worked with all three of these studios. And
0: that's
4: you know what? The cool thing is they all work together. They all have their own niche.
0: Yeah.
4: And we're not really, we're just networking. And these people help us. We help them. And it's really a great community.
0: As a side note, it's cool that all these places still exist because, you know, there was a time like 20 years ago, people were saying, oh, recording studios are going to go away because everybody can just record at home now. You know, and you can record at home now. There's many different ways you can record, but recording studios are still also continuing to thrive because the people who work there obviously have the expertise, you know, to really record and engineer and produce something great.
4: Yeah, I mean, you know, it's funny. I got Reaper at home and I can mix my own stuff. And typically we record every practice multi-track, and then I go home late night or early morning the next day. We mix it all up and then we make it available on Google Drive for everybody to listen the next day. And we listen the whole week and then make improvements the next practice. It's really nice to be able to master my own stuff or mix it, but it doesn't sound anywhere near as good as the guy with the professional Pro Tools and the plugins that really knows his shit.
0: Exactly. Can't say that. That's all right.
4: Sorry about that.
0: That's okay. That's why we're on an 8-second delay.
4: Excellent. Well, sorry.
1: At Gary's studio, Dream Tracks. You know, one of the things for me, I got to play with a $10,000 microphone, right? So each one of these, to your point though, with each one of these different studios, you know, you get a different opportunity to create something that you would normally. So, you know, Joe's trying out different equipment. I'm getting different microphones that I'm used to usually using.
0: Oh yeah.
1: And going from there and really just seeing what does the space provide for and what we can do there. So yeah, it's been pretty fun.
0: Yeah, no doubt. Well, let's give this a spin. This is another great track. So this was done at Dream Tracks. This is Keep Us Satisfied.
4: Yeah, and just a little note on this one. This was actually, we just recorded this last week, right? I think it was on the 20th of September. So
0: okay.
5: Well, this one really is fresh.
4: Yeah, and so what, you know, in order to get some radio play for you, we figured, all right, let's do a quick mix and master. The vocals still need to be overdubbed. There'll still need to be some guitar overdubs. But overall, I think it's got some meat on the bone. I wanted to make sure you got it.
0: Absolutely. No, I appreciate that. All right, let's give this a spin. This is Keep Us Satisfied, and this is Jamdemic.

0: All right, that is Keep Us Satisfied. The band is Jamdemic, and we've got Jamdemic here with us live in studio. And Chris, do you want to tell us about that song? That's one you wrote, right?
1: Yeah, I wrote that song. So the lyrics are kind of about this perennial, you know, dissatisfaction we all have with life as it is, right?
0: Yeah.
1: So the idea is to can we come together and build a better world than this? If we're dissatisfied, you know, can we make the world a better place?
0: Yeah.
1: That's where it goes. Can we build a better world together in the sweet by and by? So the sweet by and by is an old folk phrase.
0: Okay.
1: The dead use it a couple times. It generally means like the afterlife. But so this is kind of like, can we do it in our imaginations? You know,
0: can we
1: imagine something better?
0: Yeah, no, I like that. I like that. So a good positive message. We're also talking off air about Eric. You were talking about, you know, and I know we talked about this too the last time you were here. But if you want to expand on it, the importance of SEO and digital marketing and all that you do for the band, and you were saying some things that are pretty impressive in terms of what you've been able to do with that.
2: Yeah, I think when we first started, our goal was, you know, kind of we wanted to play a lot of Dead songs, right? Because Chris loves the Dead, and I really admired him as a musician. He was much more advanced than I was when we started, and then it kind of came into jam, and then we started to figure out what name we were going to have and all that stuff. And then since it was during COVID, we picked Jamdemic because you want to be a jam band, or that was our aspirations.
0: Yeah.
2: And it fell into place, but then it's like, how do we get the word out, right? How do you promote? How do you do all these things? And luckily, my background is marketing and sales through my corporate career.
0: Yeah.
2: And I'm like, guys, let me start to figure this out. So initially, I started to apply SEO. We got jamdemic.com, which is amazing.
0: Yeah.
2: Net and .net and Jamdemic Band is our Instagram name, so we had to grab that.com, which forwards to jamdemic.com, and then it was all about, all right, let me just focus on the website and SEO. And then I think we're really the first band around to do a Google Business page.
0: Okay.
2: And Google Business, you know, you have to have an address, but people type in rock band in New Hampshire, jam band New Hampshire, New Hampshire classic rock band near me. We own all of those keywords, and we track, I track them in an application, and it's incredibly popular. Like we get 3 or 4 phone calls a week asking us to play private events, weddings, parties.
0: Yeah.
2: And as I said, we book up in February with 15 gigs.
0: Yeah.
2: And I think our goal is next year we're going to kind of limit that a little bit and play the choicest venues that we have on our list now, and then really try to do more private parties because they're way more fun.
0: Right.
2: Weddings are way more fun.
0: Yeah.
2: you know, it's a lot of work for us.
0: Yeah.
2: But, you know, also there's

0: other professional musicians.
1: Yeah.
0: A lot of fun.
1: Yeah.
0: You know,
1: yeah.
0: A lot of fun. But we typically do tailored set lists for them. They want to do a little bit of disco or something like that. We have some jamified, you know, KC and the Sunshine Band stuff we can whip out. We've got,
1: yeah.
0: you know, some Jimmy Buffett. We've got some sweet Chris Stapleton songs. We're not
1: really,
0: just we're not just in your face rock and roll jam. We can play some Eagles and stuff like that. Because it's, you know, we all like that. That classic rock,
1: yeah,
0: or classic country rock, or any of that, we can easily flow in whichever way that the client wants us to.
1: Right, right.
0: But yet we can still also do what 2 hours of Dead.
1: I want to circling back to the SEO stuff you mentioned because I think you had said in an email about Fishman. That's how that came about, right?
0: Yeah, they found us. So if you type in ChatGPT, this any of those iterations of those keywords, jam band, or anything to do with jam band, classic rock band, or anything near me will pop up.
1: Yeah.
0: And they kept saying, you guys just kept popping up everywhere that we asked. And,
1: yeah.
0: you know, Gemini or any one of those AI engines, it's going to feed us back.
1: Yeah.
0: And it's tremendous. And we, of course, you've got to keep up. There's an engine. You got to feed the engine, right? You got to put, you got to put content on YouTube, and you got to put SEO terms in there.
1: Right.
0: You've got to do your Google business page, because that puts you, no matter how your website is placed, if you have a Google business, it always injects you first.
1: Yep.
0: Always.
1: Yeah, yeah.
0: So I think all of those things, and you have to have a website, and you've got to update, and they all, those keywords have to be thought about on everything.
1: Yes.
0: And that's what then feeds the beast. Next thing you know, you're an AI answer.
1: Yeah, yeah. No, that's incredible. That's incredible. Do you find, I mean, when you talk to other musicians about this, or do you talk to other musicians about this?
0: You know, it's funny. Andre's Institute is keep telling me that I should host a class on this for musicians. You know, Jamdemic's lucky, or I'm lucky that I have this background.
1: Right.
0: If I didn't, we'd be like most other bands, which don't really know how to do this.
1: Right.
0: And I think having this knowledge, maybe if they're listening to this interview right now, take this advice. Mm-hmm. I run a business called DigiSearch Pro out of Hollis, out of my house. And so I do digital marketing and SEO and Google business for, you know, and I help out some other bands.
1: Yeah.
0: And I'm not always charging them, right? My friends, I'll totally hook you up and help you out and try to teach you this methodology.
1: Yeah.
0: It works. The proof's in the pudding. I send these guys stats all the time.
1: Yeah.
0: Just last week, in the last 7 days on Facebook, I think we've had 8,000, 9,000 views. So,
1: wow.
0: Like, we're getting 1,000, and that's just on Facebook. That's not Instagram. That's not on our website. That's not on the YouTube videos.
1: Right.
0: You got to put out halfway decent content.
1: You
0: got to have pride in your stuff. And we just recently cleaned out our SoundCloud because there was a bunch of old stuff up there. And, you know, you don't want to have that laying around if there's some bad notes or something when you thought it was okay back then.
1: Yeah.
0: We live to a higher standard now.
1: It's easy to forget that, too, that SoundCloud is there. You know,
0: yeah.
1: It's one
0: of
1: those ones you kind of forget about.
0: It's kind of turning into the MySpace.
1: Yeah, yeah. MySpace is...
0: Is it coming back? That's what I heard.
1: I keep hearing that. But also, MySpace... Well, you probably know this, but MySpace, if you've ever had a page on MySpace, it's still there. Like, you can't... I've had people tell me... I've never tried, but I've had people tell me this. Like, you can't delete a page on MySpace.
0: Huh.
1: Doesn't matter if it's your page. They've just made it impossible. So if there's something, embarrassing from a long time ago on MySpace, it's still there. Just be aware of that. Yeah.
0: Great, thanks for telling me. I don't know how I'm going to sleep tonight.
1: Yeah. It's definitely still there. We should play another one of these great studio tracks. Where should we go next?
0: I think Let It Roll from the Fishman tapes would probably be a good one. So that's where that was recorded live March 26th, I think,
1: at
0: Big Bear Lodge.
1: Okay.
0: We had like an 11-person film crew in there.
1: Wow.
0: Yeah, it was crazy.
1: Is that, where can people find that?
0: Well, that's the ironic thing. Right now, we're still waiting for them to release everything. There's some pictures of us on the page. If you go under the rock icon, it's actually, Joe and I are hand models in that one. So you can just see us playing the bass and guitar. Corporate runs pretty slow sometimes.
1: Yep.
0: Right?
1: Yep.
0: So we're just waiting for them to start releasing all this stuff. We're still promoting the product.
2: Great equipment. You know. Fishman's, I've always used them for many years.
1: Yeah.
2: And, you know, wonderful pickup. And for doing this, they gave us two of this new product, and it's head and shoulders above what the other things that I've used.
1: No kidding.
2: As far as acoustic pickups.
1: Okay.
2: Yeah.
1: Okay, excellent.
0: Really nice. And they wanted us to do, what, two different songs in the two different voices of the pickup as well.
1: So yep. Really?
0: Yeah, so there's two voicing styles in the acoustic pickup. And it's really, why don't you explain how it goes in there?
2: It goes into the sound.

0: mount hole of the acoustic.
1: Okay.
0: And it mounts in there, and it's I've always liked it. It's more of a you know, instead of having a Paisio pickup that just has more of a nasally sound, and that's kind of been the standard for years. But Fishman just has a beautiful sound to it, and doesn't feedback like some acoustics, and it also takes guitar pedals, so I can step on a fuzz box if I want to, or like a wah pedal, and so it kind of sound a little bit electric if it choose to. But it's and it has a switch, so you can have different voicings with it. And they're out of Cambridge.
2: Andover. So they're right down the road.
1: Okay.
2: Which is pretty amazing.
1: Yeah.
2: They didn't give us a PA system or anything. I was kind of hoping for that. But one thing, we did give them some product review, some design things that we thought they could fix.
1: Yeah.
2: That could be a little bit better. So.
1: Yeah.
2: Anyway, I'll let you get to the track.
1: Yeah. Let's give this a spin. This is Let It Roll, and the band is Jamdemic.

0: So good. That is Let It Roll. The band is Jamdemic, and we have Jamdemic here with us live in studio this week. And I love that. That sounds really good. And so that was recorded at Big Bear?
1: Yeah, that was done during the Fishman shoot that we did in March.
0: Okay.
1: And that was, again, no live, so there was no vocal overdubs.
0: Okay.
1: You know, it was cleaned up a little bit and remastered, but, you know, it's one of those live cuts. And
0: have you guys ever just thought about recording a live album or a live EP? Just do the whole thing live? And just,
2: that'd be cool.
0: Because, yeah. I think it would work. I mean, it sounds, you know, that sounded great.
1: I appreciate it. Yeah,
3: I'm sure we'll do that at some point.
0: Yeah, you should.
1: It's just a lot of logistics. And if we did it, we'd probably do it during the winter. And invite all our friends and have a big old party with it. You know, maybe.
0: Yeah.
1: You know, we love playing with the Mighty Colors. Those guys are a lot of fun. So maybe we'd have them do an album too or something.
4: But yeah. Matt's still, like, read my mind. I keep saying we have Big Bear space. Even just the wedding we did 2 weekends ago. You know, they contacted Eric, about a couple weeks before, said, oh, by the way, we have a couple of really great musicians coming to the wedding. One is a professional mandolin player. The other is an old blues guy named R.B. Stone.
0: Yeah.
4: And mind if they sit in? And we got 5 great tracks with them.
0: Oh, wow.
4: With a lot of different voices in there, space to open up, let the mandolin really come in, and obviously having another guitar player with Joe for him to riff back and forth with. And so you could just see even just doing a five song release, you know, live from Big Bear.
0: Yeah. Hell yeah.
4: Yeah.
1: Yeah. 2 of those tracks that we just put on YouTube that people can listen to.
0: Oh, okay.
1: Yeah. So they're up on our YouTube, which is youtube.com/Jamdemic. Nice and easy.
0: Yeah, absolutely. Absolutely. So what's kind of we should mention the show today for people listening live on Saturday. We should remind people who are just joining us, of course. Jamdemic is here with us in studio. You guys are playing today at Tuscan Village, correct?
1: Yeah, in Salem, New Hampshire.
0: Okay.
1: Yeah, and it's a free show.
3: Outside.
1: Outside, 6 p.m.
0: Excellent.
5: Should be beautiful weather.
0: Yeah, we seem to be having one last little blast of summer-ish weather before the before it gets
1: Bring
0: cold.
1: Bring a sweatshirt. So it might get a little chilly after 8 o'clock.
0: Once the sun goes down,
1: It should be nice.
2: If you get those outdoor fireplaces, too, you can sit around.
1: Yep.
0: Oh, yeah. Yeah.
1: Yeah, and there's that Sam Adams beer garden right there. It's really a pretty idyllic place.
0: Yeah.
1: Yeah. Yeah, cornhole you can play. Kids can run around. Italian market.
2: I think every shopping mall should be like this because it's like a beautiful courtyard. It feels like a place to be, and it's like cultural. It's on a... like a little lake.
1: Yeah, right there's a little. It's Lake Park.
2: L.L. Bean
1: stage.
2: Great place to test the canoes in there.
0: Yeah. Yeah,
2: that's great.
0: Do you guys have a favorite other than Big Bear? Do you guys have a favorite place to play? Is there some place that really, again, other than obviously Big Bear would be number one, I'm sure. But
1: you know, we really like playing at the range up in Mason. At least I do. Just because it's just that place is so great. It's an outdoor venue. You know, she's only open from April to October usually, but it's just a great place. Unfortunately, we've been rained out or weathered out the past 3 gigs we've had.
0: Oh my God, really?
1: It's been timing. Really disappointing. And it's just, you know, Mother Nature just unfortunately dealt us a card. So we keep talking to Nicole. We're going to book another couple shows up there next year. That's going to be one of the venues we definitely will always try to hit.
0: Right.
1: And then every couple years we'll go back to Panucci's, which gave us our first opportunity. And we love playing downtown in Nashua.
0: Yeah.
1: But, you know, Panucci's, if you're listening, we want to play the Concord location sometime soon. And then we have plans to branch out. Portland. We want to go to get up to Lenny's up in
4: A friend of mine just reopened Lenny's club up in Portland, and so we'd like to get up there, do some more stuff on the seacoast this next year, expand out a little bit.
0: Very cool.
1: I think we want to get down south a little bit more, kind of north towards Boston.
0: Yeah,
1: and Tuscan Village helps us break out a little bit more towards the seacoast, and obviously, you know, playing somewhere at the seacoast out there, we'd love to do the seafood festival.
0: Okay.
1: Get involved in that. So I think I'll probably be reaching out to them shortly to see if we can get on that ticket.
0: Yeah.
1: And we love those outdoor festivals, outdoor Old Home Days. Joe and Chris just played at Old Home Days. The whole band wasn't available, so those guys kind of formed a super group. And they were really good. They played Zeppelin Fool in the Rain, and I was just love with it. So I think we're gonna pull that song in. We love our Led Zeppelin.
0: Yeah.
1: It's a lot of fun.
0: No doubt. Is there a particular band that you guys cover more than any other? Is there a particular?
1: Probably the Dead.
4: Probably the Dead first, and then
1: And then Zeppelin, Stones, mm-hmm. Fish.
0: Yeah.
1: And Traffic. We do a lot of Traffic songs.
0: Oh, okay.
1: Three or four Traffic songs. We do Medicated Goo, which is a new one.
0: Okay.
1: Light Up or Leave Me Alone.
2: Mr. Fantasy.
0: Oh, wow.
1: And I'm sure there's another one somewhere in there.
0: But yeah.
1: I think we'll be playing Medicated Goo this afternoon. I think that's on our predefined set list, but we'll see.
0: How does that work with the set list? Because obviously you guys know a lot of songs. I mean, do you kind of...
1: We have almost 200 in our catalog.
0: Right?
1: And we add 20 more every year.
0: Easy. Wow. Do you write it out?
1: Plus originals.
0: Do you write it out or do you just feel your way through it?
1: Way through it. We get inspirations. People bring in stuff. Hey, how about listen to this? Or I'll send something around. Chris will send around YouTube. We have, you know, it's just consistently talking about it.
0: Yeah. Yeah.
3: But again, the technology guru over here, we're doing a lot of this through like shared docs online and stuff like that, Google Drive. So we have everything centralized in the cloud.
0: Yeah. Right, no, that's good. You got to be organized, right?
1: Yeah. We also share set lists. So we'll talk about the set list. Drew and Ben have been helping out quite a bit of organization flow. And if we need to, we have a bunch of extras. Obviously, you always want more material so you can dive in case you find yourself, it's 50 minutes in and we're out of material.
0: Right.
1: So just getting that, keeping track of all the songs, their length. So we can go back all the way 3 years on Google Drive and play any one of our practices, and almost every one of our gigs have been recorded, all multi-track remixed. Yeah. So we can go and say, hey, I can pull out, let's say, a version of Fearless, because we do Fearless by Pink Floyd.
0: Okay.
1: And I'll pull out a version. You know, if we don't play it for a year, things get a little bit weird. It's almost like riding a bike, but the sound's different. So we can pull out an old reference track that we really liked and, you know, listen to that.
0: Yeah.
1: And then we can also look at the time. And then I'll take the last three recordings of that and average that out. And then put that in the spreadsheet for the list. And then it's either, do you jam a little bit more? Do you not? And it helps us keep the list a little shorter, more jammy, more weaving in and out of stuff. And we also really love mashups. We've been doing a lot of mashups.
0: Oh, no kidding.
1: So we'll do Led Zeppelin, Dazed and Confused, the first couple verses, and then we go into 25 or 6-2-4.
0: Yeah.
1: It fits perfectly.
0: Oh, that's
1: and then
0: cool.
1: We fade back out of that, back into Dazed and Confused, and we're talking about other mashups, kind of like an Umphrey's McGee type of deal.
0: Yeah.
1: That's what really gave them some fame, and we're just always coming up with different ideas.
0: Do those ever happen by accident, or do you plan them? Like, because I can imagine you guys like jamming on something, and you kind of just organically go into something else and be
1: he
0: like,
1: he pulls out fits. Stuff that... And then it gives us inspiration.
0: Really?
1: Or Chris will play, you know, come in when we're warming up before practice, and he'll play a line from, you know, a Zeppelin tune. I'll be like, oh, wow.
0: Yeah.
3: You know what's really fun, though, is sometimes when if we're jamming, you might remember, like, a song that fits the chords that we're playing just randomly.
0: And start
3: singing that, and, you know, that's how some mashups happen.
1: Yeah, like with Rock and Roll, right?
3: Right.
1: Like, tell them about that. What do you put into there? Like when we were at the end of Rock and Roll, there's a little mashup of something that you do with some
2: Velvet
1: lyrical mashup.
2: Underground.
3: Yeah, it's Velvet Underground, Lou Reed song, Rock and Roll. And one of his refrains is, and it was all right in that song, and it was all right. And the last jam that we do on that, I just started thinking about that Stevie Wonder song. What's the name of that song?
4: Everything's All Right.
3: Yeah, Everything's All Right. Yeah. Baby, everything is all right. And it just kind of, it just like suggested like, oh, hey, I could actually fit those lyrics also onto this chord series that we're doing. It sounds exactly like it.
0: No kidding.
3: So, you know, yeah.
4: So he screams, he all of a sudden just, you know, goes into that one time where we're playing it. Next thing I know, you know, I'm like, okay, well, now I got the horn part from that, the actual song, so we'll start weaving that
3: right
4: in. So, yeah, we love
2: back in Motown.
0: Yeah. Oh, very cool. Very cool. Well, guys, this has been wonderful. Before we run out of time, because I do want to make sure we get this last track in, but where's the best place to go? And, of course, we've talked about this a lot, but where should people go online to keep up with everything that Jamdemic is doing?
1: Yeah, you can go to jamdemic.com, facebook.com/jamdemic, youtube.com/jamdemic. You just type that name and you'll find us.
0: Exactly.
1: And then we're playing at the Milford Pumpkin Fest next weekend. That's definitely going to be a fun gig. So that's a free music festival event downtown Milford, New Hampshire.
0: Okay.
1: This will be our fourth year playing it. And we're on the Oval stage at 12:15 p.m. And we got Ben's going to be with us third gig with us.
0: Yep. Oh, wow.
1: So
0: excellent.
1: It's exciting. And
2: music
1: we love
2: all
1: playing.
2: Weekend.
1: Yeah, it's all weekend, and then we're playing later that evening. We're playing a private party right downtown Milford as well.
0: Okay,
1: And a big shout out to Boardhouse Productions for running all the sound at the festival, and that's actually where we recorded some of these tracks as well.
0: Okay. Isn't it interesting how this little town called Milford is kind of like the center of the universe for musicians?
1: It really is, and actually, Big Bear's fortunate that we're right next door, in Brookline, New Hampshire. So we're not far away from Milford, and that has helped. Milford really is the epicenter of music in
0: it's weird
1: in
0: though
1: New
0: isn't
1: Hampshire.
0: It?
1: It is weird, kind of strange. But it's really there's a lot of great little live music places there, and
2: since the 70s or earlier.
0: Really, it's always been the case.
2: Yeah. My parents used to go see bands in Milford, and
0: kidding.
2: It's kind of a little oasis of music. Yeah.
1: What was it like? The Colonel Shepherds, and then there was Elisha's,
2: the White Horse.
0: Okay.
1: And all cool places to see live music back in the day, and I think that's really what built it up.
0: See, I didn't even know that. I just noticed about, 5 or 6 years ago, maybe a little more. It's like everybody on the show was, they're like, we're playing Milford. It's like, oh my God.
5: What's Milford?
0: Milford, I feel like I've driven through it. I'm not even sure exactly where it is. But it's just wild. But it's cool though. That's awesome.
1: Yeah, it's not far from Hollis either, which is our home base. So there's really no nightclub or anything we can play in our hometown. So Big Bear's pretty close, and Milford's real close. And, we played Kimball Farm this year down in Westford, and we played a nonprofit Rowdenbush Center down in
2: We play a lot in Westford
1: block
2: for some
1: party.
2: Reason.
0: Really? Yeah.
4: We did the Tiki Bar.
1: And the Tiki Bar at Neshoba Valley. We play in Westford.
0: Yeah.
1: That's a fun gig, too.
0: Okay. All right. Well, very good. Well, guys, I want to thank you, all 6 of you, for joining us today. This has been wonderful.
5: Sure. And thanks for having us.
0: Absolutely.
1: Definitely. Thanks, Matt.
0: You got it. We're going to close out with Blink of an Eye. Anything we should know about this, too, before we play it? Or
3: it's our most psychedelic song.
0: Yeah? All right.
3: I'm trying to push us in that direction.
0: Okay.
3: Secretly. Don't tell the guys.
0: All right. We'll close out with this. Thank you, guys, again. And thank you to everyone who joined us today. Of course, we had Ricky Mapleton in the first hour and Eddie Sculler in the second hour. If you miss any part of today's show, it will be up in just a little bit at WMNHradio.org. And, of course, at my website, MattConnerton.com. And our new site, MattConnertonUnleashed.com. And we will leave you with this. Blink of an eye. The band is Jamdemic. Guys, thanks.
2: All right.
4: Yeah, cheers.
0: Woo.

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Hey, Manchester, what's happening? Angelo here on WMNH 95.3, bringing you the funk, soul, and rhythm and blues. And at the half hour, I'm going to do something special. I'm going to play some Motown. Motown hits, 60s and 70s. These are the songs we grew up with as kids. Love these tunes. I grew up in New York City. They were all over the radio. But before we get to that, I'm going to kick it off with some Prince.

so smooth. Fly Like an Eagle, a Steve Miller hit. I love when bands turn this. You know, they'll take a song and make it their own. That was great. So what did we do before that? No parking on the dance floor. Midnight Star. Never Too Much. Luther Vandross. Ain't No Stopping Us Now. That was the McFadden and Whitehead version. And we kicked it all off with Prince, Wanna Be Your Lover. You're listening to WMNH, and this is Angelo. You might know me as Uncle Funk. And coming up shortly, at the half hour, I'm going to do a tribute to Motown, some Motown classics. But right now, we're going to kick it off with Cameo. Word up!

0: Yeah.
1: How I break.
0: Brick house.
1: House.
0: If you go out to the local clubs, that's like one of the songs that pretty much every band will perform live. What a classic. And why did I pick that one? Because the Commodores started off on the Motown label. And for the next hour, we're going to be doing a tribute to Motown here on WMNH 95.3 in Manchester. And we're going to start it off with the Supremes.

Stevie Wonder. Oh, yeah, that sounds great. We set the Wayback Machine to 1960-something Detroit, Michigan, and the home of Motown, which was started by Mr. Berry Gordy. He took out a $900 loan to start this recording studio and signed some artists, and the rest is history. That was Stevie Wonder, and before that, Please Please Mr. Postman, the Marvelettes. That was actually the very first number one hit from the newly formed Motown Records. And the Beatles went on to make a big hit out of that one as well. Before that, Papa Was a Rolling Stone, The Temptations. Reach Out and I'll Be There, The Four Tops. And we kicked it off with You Keep Me Hanging On with The Supremes. I don't know about you, but I feel like dancing. Hey, Martha, what do you got? Martha and the Vandellas.

0: been nothing.
1: Ow!
0: That's Edwin Starr with War. I can see you driving down the road right now going, War. Oh, classic music from the 60s and the 70s from Motown. Hey, this is Angelo on WMNH, and we're doing an hour of Motown retrospective, some of the great hits. And next week, I think I'm going to do an hour dedicated to some of the big disco songs as we get into it all. But before Edwin Starr, Don't Mess with Bill, the Marvelettes. Marvin Gaye, I Heard It Through the Grapevine. Tracks of My Tears, Smokey Robinson and the Miracles. And we started it all off with Dancing in the Streets, Martha Reeves and the Vandellas. These songs bring back so many memories. Remember, we used to have them on 45s, and we used to go to parties and put the 45s in these little boxes that we would carry around so we could be like little DJs at the parties. That was a lot of fun. So, what have we got coming up next? Why, it's the Jackson 5.

Here I am, baby. Stevie Wonder, right here on this Motown afternoon. Signed, sealed, delivered. Before that, the Supremes with Baby Love. Ain't Too Proud to Beg, the Temptations. I Can't Help Myself, the Four Tops, and we kicked it off with I Want You Back with the Jackson 5. Hey, this is Angelo here on WMNH 95.3, looking back at some Motown hits. I'm just dancing in my chair here in the studio, loving these tunes. Hope you are too. Next week, I'm going to do something similar, and we're going to take a look at some disco hits. That was an interesting time for music. And now, we're going to keep this going with Rare Earth. Rare Earth, for those of you who may remember, was the first band to cross the color barrier, if you will, from Motown with Get Ready.

Night Shift, Lionel Richie and the Commodores, doing a tribute to all the Motown artists. Beautiful song. Before that, My Guy, Mary Wells. I second that emotion, the smooth sounds of Smokey Robinson.

0: Ain't No Mountain High Enough with Marvin Gaye and Tammy Terrell. And we started it off with Rare Earth and Get Ready. Well, that was a lot of fun. I really enjoyed that little trip down musical memory lane to Motown. Fabulous music. Angelo here on WMNH 95.3. And let's kick it back up with the power.
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Oh, she's a bad mamma jamma. Well, looks like my time is up. Thanks for tuning in. Angelo here, WMNH. Next week, I think I'm going to play some disco. You know, right here, 95.3. Same funk time, same funk channel. Funk. Hey, Wiley, I'm on my way. You guys have a great week. I'll catch you next time on the flip side. And remember, if you want to get up,

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2: What is that sound? That is the sound of the 90s, my brother. One particular group, one trio, in fact. Aren't they delicious? Aren't they desirable? Aren't they delightful? That's the band, Delight, and that's who we're talking about tonight on DJ Coop's Music Education. That's Lady Miss Keir. I'm doing a dance right now, but you can't see me.

This is DJ Coop's Music Education on WMNH 95.3, where we pick a music topic and go into depth, or at least as much as we can in the next 2 hours. I'm your host, DJ Coop, and it's time to get schooled. Today, we're going to talk about the trio that you just heard, D-Lite. That's with three E's, a hyphen, L-I-T-E. And they're often known, sadly, as a one-hit wonder. The trio broke ground as a house and dance electronic group. They are much more than a one-hit wonder. They rose to prominence in the 80s, dissolved by 1996. The band put out three albums. That song comes from their first album, World Click, probably their most famous because of that hit that kind of defined them, unfortunately, even though they did a lot of good stuff. And I just feel like they're one of those bands that kind of just got, you know, forgotten, unfortunately, other than that one song, which we will play in a little bit here. But it's unfortunate because there's a lot of cool stuff about this band that kind of just, you know, seeps into the music sphere around them. And other people start doing what they're doing and they get credit for it. But D-Lite does not, unfortunately. I've known about this band for a while. I decided to do a show after hearing one specific number from their criminally underrecognized last album, Dewdrops in the Garden, which came out in 1994. Let's take a listen to that song, Bittersweet Lovin'.

0: man, I could go delirious listening to that one. That, again, comes from Dewdrops in the Garden. Bittersweet Lovin' is what that is. This is from the group D-Light, who we're talking about tonight here on DJ Coop's Music Education, 95.3 WMNH. We've got about 2 hours here to cover the trio from New York City that kind of got forgotten about, and we're going to remember them. So, how do they all start? At the heart of this band is Lady Miskier and DJ Dimitri, okay? And they met in 1982. Dimitri's a DJ. Kier was checking out the club scene. They're in New York City. They meet up. They take LSD together. Yes, drugs are at the heart of the story. And Kier sings during the trip. Dimitri hears her, and he's like, whoa, Kier, have you ever thought about singing for a career? And she's like, no. And he's like, well, you should change that, and you should start doing it. And that's how D-Light begins. So in 1986, a couple years later, Kier finds $500 in the back of a cab. She buys her first sampler right on the brink of the culture shifting towards sampling as a background for music medium. We'll get into what that means in a second here. But basically, that's how a lot of like D-Light's music is made. They take samples from other music, they remix it, and then put it in background, and then Lady Miskier sings over it. And they craft it together. There's a lot of like layers of sound of what's going on. And that's what you hear there. But how do they get those samples? Well, it's a trio, remember? And I said we got two of them here who are Kier and Dimitri. And by the way, they fell in love. They were in a relationship for this band. And we'll talk more about that in a little bit. But a while, honestly. But those two are like the literal heart of the band. They are the relationship that they were having, the personal relationship they had, and the professional relationship they had, because they also created their own record company, Stampedelic Records, to also house these three albums. So that's all true. That's what they're doing. That's what they did. But they needed. But again, I said it was a trio, and there's one more person. It's Tower Tay, and Tower Tay was a Japanese DJ. Just came to New York City. He had a rather large record collection. Tons of samples to the mix that he added, because that's the thing. Like, the more obscure or weird or whatever these samples were, or you know, you don't have a lot of collections of sounds if you're trying to remix them to make them work, right? So that's what Tawate adds to the group. He had just gotten to town. He's another DJ, joins the gang, and that's what we go. We got D-Light, okay? So I want to give an example of what I mean by sampling, because I understand, like, if you're not, like, super into music, you might not know what I'm even saying here. It really is a big thing with like hip hop for sure, because you hear a lot of bands, they like, you know, a lot of hip hop groups, they'll take a sample, they'll remix it, they'll play in a certain way, they'll stretch it, they'll make it higher, lower, whatever. But the big hit that I talked about, which is called Groove Is in the Heart, off their album World Click, which came out in 1990, that has a bunch of sampling in it. And I'm going to show you one of the samples that's in it, but first I'm going to play the song. So let's do that. Here we go.
1: We're going to dance. We're going to dance. We're going to dance. And-

So, as I said, DJ Coop's Music Education, by the way, 95.3. So, as I was saying, that song you just heard, Groove is in the Heart by D-Light, that bass line that you heard there is actually a sample, and it comes from a specific track. We're going to play that track right now.

So that is Herbie Hancock, Bring Down the Birds, which was an outtake on the album. It was the soundtrack, actually, for the movie Blow Up. Came out in 1966. So that is the bass line for Groove Is in the Heart. Now, of course, there's also that is actually part of the Green Acres soundtrack, of one of the lyrics, and just taking the I out of it and like hitting it on the sampler, which basically that's what I was talking about before with Lady Miss Kierf bought. She ran that part, she clipped it and put that like I part in the sampler, so then like it became like a pitch thing and she could like hit it, right? So that's, and play that part in the whole mix. So that's like part of it. There's more. There's also that guy that was talking that's like astronomical and all this other stuff that he was saying randomly throughout the track. That's Bootsy Collins. We'll get back to him in a minute. There's also Q-Tip. He rapped on that song, famous rap artist. So he's on there too. So there's a mix of a lot of different stuff going on there. And that's important. We'll get to that in a little bit. But what I want to talk right now about is about the golden age of sampling. Because D-Lite wouldn't have been able to do what they did right there if it wasn't the time period it was. Because in the late 80s to early 90s, before all this litigation came in for sampling and like whether you could use certain samples or not, it was kind of for the a free pass. You kind of do what you wanted with music. And you could sample whatever you wanted to. People tried not to get caught. People didn't know what to charge. So often, like, you know, they'd go to someone like Herbie Hancock and they're like, hey, like, we want to sample your thing. And they'd be like, I don't know who D-Lite is. Okay, fine. $100, here you go, you know. So, like, it was kind of like a very easy open world. It was very easy to get samples. It's why you'll hear a lot of old songs for that time period get a lot of sample. You know, you can, like, there's a lot of samples that are playing at once. So there's a big wall of sound there. And later, it actually didn't help a lot of artists, because then when they tried to re-release their albums, they actually fell under scrutiny, especially when they went on streaming. Because then people started to ask for the money, wherever the original artists were, and one of those artists that really got in trouble for that was De La Soul, and they were part of the golden age of sampling too. And I'll play a track of theirs, Me, Myself, and I.

so I don't get an aftermath. But if I do, I'll calmly punch them in the 4th day of July. Cause they try to mess with 3rd degree, that's me, myself, and I.

If you're just tuning in, we're talking about D-Light. This is 95.3 WMNH DJ Coop's Music Education. You just heard De La Soul's Me, Myself, and I, because we're talking about the golden age of sampling. And there's quite a few samples on that track that kind of make it up. Funky Worm by the Ohio Players, Rapper Dapper Snapper, Edwin Birdsong, Shangri-La, Le Pregunta, The Magic Mirror from Disney's Snow White and the Seven Dwarfs, all kinds of fun stuff there. But the point is that a lot of those different samples coming from all those different areas make up the background for the song. And that's important because it's part of D-Light's messaging. Based on, you know, other people, other artists like Beastie Boys, whatever, they use the samples for different reasons. Sometimes it just sounded cool. Sometimes it was just like worked for whatever it was. Sometimes it was thematic. For D-Light, it was definitely thematic because they were trying to take samples from different eras and kind of like mix it up into and different cultures and try to mix it up to make their world message of world peace and unity. And that actually is the title track off the album. World Click is kind of part of that philosophy a little bit about, you know, preaching this world peace, hippie 60s mentality. So we're going to hear that now.

the world is our clique. Instead of having a couple different, instead of just, you know, a couple people being in a group, no, the world is our clique. That is the message that D-Light was given out there. One world, one unity, that whole thing, that whole hippie 60s type of stuff. You're listening to DJ Coop's Music Education, 95.3 WMNH. We're talking about D-Light. You're just tuning in. We just got through the sample stuff. I'm talking now about what their message is. And they played, so one of the people I mentioned before was Bootsy Collins, and he speaks in that song Groove is in the Heart with his like goofy voice, and he's like astronomical and dig and all that stuff. And that's he was a major figure in the 60s, 70s funk scene. Played with Parliament, Funkadelic, played with James Brown, and eventually, you know, starred on some of these tracks in the 90s. And D-Light put him in there because, again, this idea of like melding genres, melding cultures, you know, trying to say, hey, like we could all be together in one happy melting pot type of deal. And so I'm going to play some Bootsy Collins type stuff that he was on or involved with, play a couple of those tracks, and then we'll move on to talking about some other stuff and how D-Light's message changed over time. But let's take sit back, listen to some music from Bootsy Collins and his influence on D-Light.

for you, boy. Yeah, but never do no more. Yeah. Created by Funk Attack Incorporated. Makers of funky vibes to play with. Yeah. Whoa.

woman, you see. Just wind me up. 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Oh, yeah, I'm programmable. 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

You're listening to 95.3 WMNH. This is DJ Coop here. You just heard Stretching Out in a Rubber Band from Bootsy Collins. Before that, you heard Bootzilla from Bootsy Collins. And then before that, you heard James Brown's Soul Power. And that was featuring Bootsy Collins on bass. Why is there so much Bootsy Collins? Because we're actually talking about Delight. You've been tuning in since the beginning. You know that. And you would know that Bootsy Collins did the vocals. He also played bass, but he did the vocal, not on this, not on Grooving of the Heart, but he also played bass for bands. But he did the vocals for Grooves in the Heart and a couple other Delight songs. Also a big influence on Delight. Lady Miss Keir actually was in contact. She wrote a fan letter to Bootsy Collins and was like, "I love your stuff." And he was like, "Cool, if you're in, and I'm an artist because of you," kind of thing. And he was basically like, "Yeah, cool, if you're ever in the studio, let me know and I'll be on a track." And that's how Groove is in the Heart, that's how he got on that song. So pretty wild type of thing, but it happened. But the other reason, it also works into that philosophy, like I was saying before, on this idea of one love, one unity, mixing different genres, mixing different eras all together to just be one love, one thing. And, also the love thing, huge, because of course, at the heart of this relationship is, heart of this band is the relationship of Lady Miss Keir and Dimitri, the DJ. We'll play a couple of tracks about love from World Click, and then we'll move on to the other two albums, because we got about an hour and 10 minutes left. I think we got enough to get through everything. So not every song on every track on every album, but enough to tell the rest of their story. Again, you're listening to DJ Coop's Music Education, broadcasting here on 95.3 WMNH. We're here every Wednesday, every other Wednesday, not every, every other Wednesday, 6 to 8 p.m. here. And we broadcast, have another a replay, 2 to 4 p.m. on Saturdays that same week. So if you're halfway through this and you're like, "Oh man, I wish I caught the beginning so I understand all about Delight," it's all good. You can tune in this weekend, hear the beginning part of it. But if you know what's going on, or in case you don't care, here's some Delight for you. It's the Power of Love.

All right, we talked a lot about World Click. You just heard What Is Love, and then before that, The Power of Love, D-Light's 1990 album. And, you know, it's goofy. You know, even that song right there, you know, Lady Miss Keir making jokes about the band's name. Isn't it delicious? Isn't it delightful? You know? they really do take a change on their next album, a shift in the next album, Infinity Within. And that comes out, I believe, in 1992. Yes. And that's after they become more popular from Groove Is in the Heart. They start to use their platform for political means. And that was a common thing to do in the 90s. The biggest example of that is probably REM, who used the packaging of their Out of Time album, which was on a long box. You could, they had a portion of it that you could like cut out and mail as a postcard to Bill Clinton, who was the president at the time, and ask, it was a writing campaign for the Motor Voter Act. So essentially you could register to vote at the DMV. And it was an overwhelming support. It worked. It was probably one of the biggest political outreaches of all time. It, of course, helped that this Out of Time was the album where they had one of their biggest hits. I'm sure you've heard this one before.

probably the biggest song that REM is known for, Losing My Religion. And that was the biggest song that was on the album Out of Time, and that's what helped people buy it, and that's what helped people send in those postcards for voter registration. So it changed the law. And they were not the only ones that tried to rock out the vote, though. Again, this is the D-Light show, not the REM show we're talking about today. So again, on DJ Coop's Music Education here, 95.3. So yeah, what did D-Light do? Well, first of all, they had this incredible song about getting out the vote, which I'm going to start with. Again, this comes from Infinity Within from 1992. It's a 30-second song. I think you'll love it.

But that's not all that they did. They also talked about, you know, fair judicial system. They talked about the ozone layer. And they talked about all kinds of safe sex, all kinds of stuff here on their Infinity Within album. I'll play a couple of songs that focus on a couple of those topics, and then we'll come back and we'll finish up talking about Infinity Within, and then we'll move on to their last album, Dewdrops in the Garden. Again, you're listening here. This is 95.3 WMNH. This is DJ Coop, DJ Coop's Music Education, name of the show you're listening to from 6 to 8 p.m. every other Wednesday. Before we get back into the music, though, let's do the weather. I haven't done it yet today. 62 degrees outside. Tomorrow is going to be 76 high, 54 low, mostly cloudy. Friday, 81 high, 51 low, mostly cloudy. Saturday is going to be 68 high, 42 low, sunny. Sunday, chance of rain, 62 high, 41 low. And Monday, 64 high, 40 low, mostly cloudy. And Tuesday, cooling off, 56 high, 35 low. All right. If we're already here, we're going to move in. This is another delight track for us here. Yeah.

And that's Fuddy Duddy Judge from D-Light. Before that, it was I Had a Dream I Was Falling Through a Hole in the Ozone Layer. And both those are from Infinity Within, their 1992 album. You're listening to DJ Coop's Music Education. We're covering Delight here. The next 45 or so minutes here on 95.3 WMNH, broadcasting live from Manchester, 6 to 8 p.m. And yeah, we're talking about how D-Light went political for their second album out of three. And I think that was a major shift for them, not only in terms of what they were doing, but for their listenership, because they came out and they were kind of goofy. And they were known for Groove Is in the Heart, which has a really goofy music video and just all over the place. And they felt like cartoons. And, you know, even with Bootsy Collins, you know, talking like a cartoon and just like all of it, it was all cartoonish. And so then when they get really serious here with this album, people weren't sure how to take it. And it didn't sound like Groove Is in the Heart, a lot of it, so they weren't sure how to take that. And so I think all of that kind of made this album get a more of a lukewarm reception. Now, that's not to say that there weren't any hits off the album. Runaway, which I'll play in a minute here, was definitely one of those, though it wasn't as even close to as big as Groove Is in the Heart. Again, this is one of these bands that did better overseas than it did in the U.S., but at the same point, it's still... You know, that's why people think of them as a one-hit wonder band. But like I said, I think there's just a lot more here that just doesn't get discovered. So that's what we're here doing, is trying to discover it. So anyway, I'll play Runaway, and then we'll move on to their third and final album, Delight, which is going to be Dewdrops in the Garden, which came out in 1994. We'll talk about what made that album different, and then also what happened to Delight and why they fell apart, because that's exactly what happened by 1996. So we'll get into all that, but first, so stay tuned, but first let's hear the biggest quote-unquote, is what I'll call it, hit off of the Infinity Within album.

0: and that's Runaway by D-Light. And that is Infinity Within, their second album. And so in 1994, they moved on to a new type of sound. They were trying to shift it up, didn't have as good reception from the last album, wanted to mix things up, were feeling different about what they wanted to do, and what they came up with was more of a psychedelic influence. Now, of course, you know, they were dressing like 60s icons. If you look at the picture on the cover of World Click, you'll see that they were definitely thrifting it up, getting the 60s garb there. And then in Infinity Within, they were expanding that with the political hippie stuff, you know, their message, then the, you know, with the One World type stuff. And then they moved into the more political stuff, the ozone layer, you know, the environmental stuff, the rock and the vote type stuff. And then now the psychedelic music 60s influences their third album. And this album, it did get good reception from critics. It was a good album, but it was not as successful as World Click. And this album is awesome. If you've never heard it before, you really should check it out. It's probably their best album here, from my opinion. Again, the views and statements made by the host not necessarily reflect those at WMNH, but I would hope that people here that work here at the station would appreciate this album, because it is incredible. And one of the things that's different too is Tawate is still involved. Again, he's the DJ that you know, brought his awesome, gigantic record collection, but to the other two, and did his own stuff there in the band. But he, around this time, also with the music shift and like what they're trying to do with the psychedelic stuff, he wasn't as into that. And he was also looking at, you know, trying to do different stuff. So there's a creative falling out around this period, which, again, we'll get into. That's not the whole reason this band falls apart. It's a little sadder than that, to be honest. But we'll get into that. But the reason, but he's part of it. And him, he's kind of exploring his own stuff. And we'll talk about him in a minute, because he has a huge solo career. And I want to just at least touch on that. Before I do that, I want to play some Dewdrops in the Garden for you, give you a peek at, or at least a listen as to what the sonic change is. So they bring in a new DJ, DJ Annie, Annie Schlimpf, I think, is the DJ. And although Tawate still helps out with a bunch of the songs and stuff, you know, her influence is now on this album. And so it's kind of a mix of, you know, this fourth member, quote unquote, of D-Light that kind of adds to the mix a little bit. But anyway, it's great stuff. Let's take a listen. Let's listen to the first track here, which not the first track on the album. Well, maybe I'll play it. It's pretty good. Yeah, why not?
1: Here it is.
0: Say ah.
1: Caterpillar. 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

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The music connects us, the rubber protects us, and what the neighbors think just doesn't.

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I love a dub rub and it's king size trippy.

Oh, I normally like the music. Let the music speak for itself here. 95.3 WMNH, by the way, if you're just tuning in, broadcasting live from Manchester. This is DJ Coop here with DJ Coop's Music Education, talking about Delight. And I normally let Say Ah, Delight, Dewdrops in the Garden speak for itself. But the reason this album is so cool is because everything's super catchy, but everything shifts so often. And like every single song on this album, there's these bars of just like, there's a section, right? And it's so catchy. It doesn't even have a chance to get old before it switches, goes off the rails into a different genre or direction or feeling. And it all works. You know, it doesn't sound like a mess. It actually just, it all coalesces, and it's very trippy. It's very weird. And even today, you know, in 2026, it sounds like it could have come out, you know, today. And I think that's really, really, really cool about this album. And all the tracks are bangers here. It's just good stuff all around. And I'm going to play another one. This is Apple Juice Kissin' here on 95.3 WMNH. This is Apple Juice Kissin' here on 95.3 WMNH.

you around no more. Where you been? Yeah, well, you should call me. When? Well, I get all my messages. I never got any from you. Well, you know that number that you gave me, it must be the wrong number, because every time I call it, I just get a busy signal. Why don't you get a call waiting or something? Your number's always busy. Why don't you should call me, man.

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You're listening to D Lights, Dewdrops in the Garden. Just heard Call Me for that Stay in Bed, Forget the Rest, and Apple Juice Kissin' before that. Funniest names of the soundtrack, the tracks on this album. It is an absolute delight. But yeah, here's the deal. So it's 1994. The band puts this out. It gets better reception, but doesn't, you know, it's no Grooves in the Heart in terms of popularity. And, you know, they've all been in the limelight for a while. Tawa Tay is kind of gotten sick of this new switch into new stuff, this new music sound. He's decided to kind of, you know, stretch his legs with a solo career, which we'll get into in a sec. But that's part of the dissolution of this band. The other part of the dissolution of this band is very sad, which is that the heart, the beating heart of Delight, DJ Dimitri and Lady Miss Keir, success doesn't do well for them. They fall apart. Their relationship falls apart. And as by 1996, so does the band. And they don't get back together. They don't do any reunion tours or any of that stuff. They're just done. Donezo. And they doesn't mean they stop doing what they're doing. You know, Lady Miss Keir goes into, becomes a political activist, does her own thing. DJ Dimitri goes back to the clubs, plays, does DJ sets and all that kind of good stuff. Don't know what he's up to nowadays, even if he's still alive, but he's that's what he's up to. And Tawa Tay is the only one of the three that continues onwards in terms of having a music career. And I know I talked about DJ Annie. I'm not sure what she was up to after this, but she didn't, as far as I could tell, wasn't releasing albums as well. The only one that was Tawa Tay. And his 1994 Future Listening album was actually pretty big. Had a couple of hits off of it, two of which were Love Connection and Technova. We'll play those in a minute here. And he has still been releasing music up until even now, still putting out some pretty solid albums. So if you're into D-Light and you like that electronic type of stuff, you definitely would like Tawa Tay. Definitely not as goofy, in some ways goofy, but I would say like more electronic forward. Whereas like, I feel like Delight kind of pulls in the hip hop and, you know, the 70s funk stuff. Whereas I think Tawa Tay does that, but it's more like there's even more influences in terms of what it is. It's got like bossa nova and all kind of stuff. So I don't know, I guess it is electronic, but it's also got like other elements that aren't necessarily Delight elements. Some of them are, but some of them aren't. Point is, it's a worthy embarkation of its own to explore his solo career. We're going to touch on a few tracks here. Again, you're listening to DJ Koops Music Education broadcasting live here at 95.3 WMNH. We do this every other week, 6 to 8 p.m. Broadcasts a replay on the weekends from 2 to 4 p.m. Saturdays that same week. As far as topics we cover, this is kind of new. I was doing Name That Theme for a while, but I'm trying a new thing. I like it better, I think. We'll see if that changes. It might. But yeah, basically I pick something I want to talk about in terms of music. Could be broad. A couple weeks ago I talked about power pop. This time I'm talking about a band, Delight. And next time I might be talking about just an album, or maybe I'll be talking about a period of music, or maybe I'll be talking about another genre, like sky's the limit. Basically whatever I want to cover and whatever I want to talk about. Both of these previous broadcasts, this one and the last one, were honestly inspired by a song I heard and loved and went from there. And so that's how it went. So we'll see if that happens next time or not. We'll see. But as for now, we're going to listen to some Tawa Tay. And one of his hits, Love Connection, is right up here right now.

95.3 WMNH, broadcasting live from Manchester, finishing up here our show on D-Lite. This is DJ Coop. Here's Music Education, Technova, and Love Connection, both by Tawa Tay. Yes, he is still releasing albums. He is the third member of D-Lite, who went on to do still 30 years of almost, or more than 30 years of music after playing in that band. And, yep, still releasing music. Even as of last month, he came out with another album, Zambient. But we're going to play something from his 2021 album, LP, or at least what we can play until this runs out. But you can check on back here in 2 weeks. I'll be here from 6 to 8 p.m., 95.3 WMNH, for another DJ Coop's Music Education with a different topic. I don't even know what it is yet, but we're going to find out. But anyway, you want to... If you just tuned in, you want to re-listen to this show, you can do that Saturdays, 2 to 4 p.m. this week, not next week. So only this week if you want to hear it. Anyway, thanks for listening. Keep staying tuned. There's great music after this. Thanks again. This is Magic here. Finish us out.

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3: I have a few rights, and they've been done wrong. Ever since have been stepped on. I had high hopes, now they're all gone. And I ask myself, where am I gonna go from here? Well, I've been in the east, and I've been in the west. South, Lord, it's the same old mess. When I've done my best, it seems I've failed the test. So I ask myself, where am I gonna go from here? Life

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I've been in and out, and almost crucified. And I don't know why I keep failing the test. I ask myself, where am I gonna go from here?

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I don't know why. Why I keep failing the test. But I keep wondering sometimes where

0: That is in rough shape. I probably, in hindsight, probably one of the albums I shouldn't have played. But I played it. I did it. I'm a rebel without a cause. That was Bobby Benton, is the name of that guy. Brooke Benton is the name of the guy, not Bobby Benton. If you guys could even hear through the... How does any record get that damaged? This thing is destroyed. Like somebody purposefully rubbing it against pavement. I mean, it is... Both sides, the scratches don't make any sense. It is... I just don't understand how any record gets like that unless, like, a kid got a hold of it at some point and didn't know what they were doing. Brooke Benton with Where Do I Go From Here came out January 1970 in the R&B category, I guess, with this guy originally is making albums since 1959. It's the Shermanator Show, and it is a couple minutes past the hour, a couple minutes past 6 p.m., live here in very rainy, sad, cloudy, gray, foggy, kind of chilly Manchester, New Hampshire. Always so much activity going on in Manchester. Some box truck fell into a river. I'm not paying attention to what happened or how that occurred, but I know they pulled a box truck out of the river that like drove off a bridge. The Amiskeg Bridge is under construction, and what is it? The Queen City Bridge. What bridge was closed? And then I'm reading on Facebook, it wasn't really a crack. It was like the paint didn't look good. I don't know. I read, what was it on? The Ink Link? I don't know. They're going to take out the Hartnett lot over by Red Arrow on off Lowell Street there where the Hartnett parking lot is and put a huge mixed-use building, which I think is pretty cool. I think sometime this week is some public hearing where you can go give your thoughts. I'm sure there's lots of people that are against it and the skyline and it'll ruin business. There'll be less parking. But like you want the city to grow and be cool and be like the next Boston or, you know, weird and cool like Portland, Maine or, you know what I mean? Like you got to let these things go in, like these cool big buildings. They'll get businesses in them. This is what you want. I saw some like mock-up pictures on Facebook. They looked quite good to me compared to what that ugly parking lot is that I used to spend $60 a month parking my hearse over there. And there's plenty of parking in that extremely ugly parking garage that's kind of diagonal to it anyway that's never full. Okay? What else is going on? When's the Hanover Street construction supposed to start? Anyway, it's the Shermanator, and I'm here every Monday live, 6 to 8 p.m. here in downtown Manchester, New Hampshire. So I appreciate you guys listening. If you miss out, I think they still replay my show. If they think I'm good enough, you'll hear it on Saturdays sometime in the afternoon. 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I don't have access to the email, but if somebody needs to email me, I'm sure somebody will get a hold of me. I like to spin vinyls. Anybody has vinyls that they want to get rid of for free, get a hold of me. Phone number to the studio, 603-250-6007. We're playing sweet, sweet tunes. The Shermanator Show with me, Ryan Sherman, plays generally things from the 1950s all the way up to stuff that just came out, okay? I try to hit every decade, lots of different genres. There's even songs that I don't like playing and I don't like to hear. But you know what? I got to appreciate all the different genres and everything. All right, website. My name, all right, all the station identification stuff is done. It's really gross out. I was in Maryland for the Maryland Renaissance Fair. Huge, one of the biggest ones in the country. Flew down Friday after work, full day staying at my friend's house on Saturday, go to the fair, and then Sunday flew home. Oh, that weekend went by in a flash. Got to bed around 1 in the morning yesterday. The flight touched down a little bit after 11:30, Manchester Airport. I forget how reasonable the parking is. $42 for parking. I was going to do an Uber there and an Uber back with tip from downtown Manchester over to the airport. Would still have been more money than just paying $12 a day to park at wonderful Manchester-Boston Regional Airport. Hey, MHT, I'm giving you a plug. send me some cool squishy anxiety things or send me some cool gear, MHT. I follow you guys on the Instagram. I think I'm pretty sure they still have an active Instagram. Anyway, the weather held out pretty okay for Saturday for most of the fair. But in New Hampshire right now, 56 and gross is what it says online. It doesn't say gross. Light rain, fog, slash mist, 56. Tonight, rain, mostly before 3 a.m. Areas of fog, low around 52. Chance of precipitation is 100%. Tomorrow, partly sunny, high of 69. Okay, not too bad. Tomorrow night, patchy fog, mostly cloudy, low in the 50s. Wednesday, patchy fog in the morning, otherwise partly sunny. Whoa, some kind of heat wave going on. High of 73 on Wednesday. Thursday, sunny, high near 78 degrees. Friday, partly sunny, high near 78 degrees. And then it looks like it drops back down over the weekend. Saturday, mostly sunny in the upper 60s. And Sunday, increasing chances of rain and cloudy in the low to mid 60s. So a little heat wave this week. Weather seems okay after we get through today. There's the weather. All right, guys, I have queued up at some point on CD. We'll play some Lou Reed. I think I've played this song before. I'm going to play by Papa M. It's called Krusty.
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WMNH.

That was a weird one. That one faded out real slow. Less than 2 minutes long, just about on that one. Ricky Eat Acid was that song that we just heard, which I didn't even get a chance to see when that one came out. Let's see when Ricky Eat Acid, the song was called Beautiful Girls, spelled G-U-R-R-L-S. Came out 2011. Before that, Bobby Vinton with Careless from 1965 and Papa M with Krusty from 2001. Let's play some funk or whatever this is. 1981 on this one.

Let's take the cling film off the sandwiches again. Sit in the park, talk about our life, talk about your husband.

A lot of really quick songs on the playlist this week, which makes it more difficult for me with the going back and forth CD, computer, record player. It's a lot. That was this band I've played before. It's all, there's no spaces in it. Ton Starts Band HT. I have no idea. The song's called Magic Pig. Came out in 2021. Annie Murray. Just to Feel This Love From You, 1979. I did not enjoy that song. Before that, Two Blinks, I Love You, with a song called I Just Want to Enjoy That Song. Before that, Two Blinks, I Love You, with a song called I Just Want to Know. Came out this year, 2026. And then before that was Mantra with

hitchhiked her way across USA. Plucked her eyebrows on the way, shaved her legs, and then he was a she. She says, hey, babe, take a walk on the wild side. Said, hey, honey, take a walk on the wild side.

room, she was everybody's darling. But she never lost her head, even when she was given head. She says, hey babe, take a walk on the wild side. Said, hey babe, take a walk on the wild side. And the colored girls go doo doo doo doo doo doo doo doo doo doo doo doo doo doo doo doo doo doo doo doo doo doo doo doo doo doo doo doo doo doo doo doo doo doo doo doo doo doo doo doo doo doo doo doo 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

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A hustle here and a hustle there. New York City is the place where they said, hey babe, take a walk on the wild side.

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I said, hey honey, take a walk on the wild side. And the colored girl

Little River Band, reminiscing, 1978, WMNH 95.3, it's the Shermanator Show, rolling right along through the first hour, playing lots of tunes. Kate Laybon, that's C-A-T-E, Kate Laybon, here it comes again from 2019. Lou Reed, Take a Walk in the Wild Side, 1972, and Steve Lawrence with a song called Footsteps from 1960. About 13 minutes left at the top of the hour, let's play a bunch more songs. This artist is called Hydroplane. This is Wurlitzer Jukebox on WMNH.

0: 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Transcending through the ether at 95.3 megahertz frequency modulation. 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
1: Road Food.
0: The Guess Who. That's some... I'm used to the Guess Who from, like, the late 1960s. But that was 1974, the Guess Who, Road Food. Let's fade that one out. Hey, everybody. Going into the second hour of the Shermanator Show, you are listening to WMNH 95.3 FM here in beautiful downtown Manchester, New Hampshire. And I am Ryan Sherman, a.k.a. the Shermanator, playing, trying to fit every decade into the show from the 1950s to today. And I think I've done that, because before that was Morris Stoloff with Moonglow and the theme from Picnic, which I guess is from 1956. Before that, Elliott Smith, Kiwi Mad Dog 2020 is the name of the song from 1994. We had the Hughes Corporation, All Going Down Together, 1974. Hydroplane with Wurlitzer Jukebox was 1997. I think we've covered every single decade. And we still have almost an hour left to go. So that's awesome. The main things you need to know, WMNHradio.org is the website. I suggest you check it out. 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Once again, I am Ryan Sherman. 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Tonight, continued rain, mainly before 3 a.m., areas of fog, low around 52. Tomorrow, things look like they clear up, and then we'll get a little heat wave, okay? Tuesday, partly sunny, high near 69. Tuesday night drops down into the 50s. And then Wednesday, it says partly sunny, high near 73, right? And then Thursday, it says mostly sunny, high near 78 degrees on Thursday. And then Thursday night, the lows are only in the 60s. Friday, check this out. Partly sunny, high near 78 degrees on Friday. It's going to feel like summer again for a little bit during the week. Drops back down for the weekend. Saturday, sunny, high around 69. Sunday, showers look like they might roll in, mostly cloudy in the mid-60s. Let's see if this little heat wave materializes throughout the week here and see what's going on. I talked a lot during the first half. Don't really feel like talking a lot the second half. We're going to play more music. I have classic queued up on CD that we'll play at some point. We'll play Naked Eyes. We'll play a track from them that everybody will know. But for now, I will play a song by this artist, Sluice, S-L-U-I-C-E. I think I've played this before. It's called Centurion. WMNH.

Roman commander, cutting air, cuts my face. 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And whose neighborhood?

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a minute. Where you going with that suitcase? Hey, wait a minute. Listen. All right, well, you don't have to.

All right, I played a bunch of songs there. The main ingredient. Not the biggest fan of that song, but I played it because I have the 45. Just Don't Want to Be Lonely, 1974 on WMNH 95.3. It's the Shermanator Show. Thomas Dolby, before that, She Blinded Me with Science. It is, I would ask science how somebody is blinded, physically blinded, using science. I mean, I wish he was more specific in the song and if he got treatment, or I mean, if he's blind to this day. 1982, Paul McCartney with a song called Fine Line. That was pretty enjoyable. From 2005, Three Dog Night. The song was called Jam from 1971. And Naked Eyes, Always Something There, 1983. We're all over the board with different music, different years. This is Life Without Buildings.

of us bleed in. It's so easy to put masking. 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

The Everly Brothers. That one goes back to 1959. Since You Broke My Heart. Latalo with a song called Dark Eve from 2022. Jim Croce. Salon and Saloon, 1973. And Life Without Buildings with Envoys, 2001. Let's keep things going here. We got about 20 minutes left to go. It's Guided by Voices. The song is called I Am a Scientist. So I assume just a factual song where the artist

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0: In my time of dying. Whew, decided to play a long one. I could just sit and relax for a while. 1975. Before that, Ray Charles, When My Dream Boat Comes Home. 1965. Guided by Voices, I Am a Scientist, 1994. That's about it for me, ladies and gentlemen. The Shermanator here on WMNH 95.3, 6 to 8 p.m. every single Monday here in beautiful downtown Manchester, New Hampshire, in the ugliest building in the city, the old Manchester Transportation Center. I leave you with this 1977 classic by Iggy Pop called Nightclubbing. It's been a pleasure having you. I will see you in 1 week's time. I'm going to drive to Long Island, New York. Later in the week, I mean. All right, I'm out of here.

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No, you want a crazy child.

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I'm Steve. This is Open Ears. And hope everybody is enjoying their evening out there, even though it's raining quite a bit. We'll get through it. We got some good music for you tonight. This one's going to be a bit of a rocker. We're going to throw in some blues, throw in some jazz, maybe a little reggae too along the way. Try to do a little something for the masses out there that everyone can enjoy. And so far, this evening, we started things off with Cheap Trick. Good way to start the night off with their song, Hello There, from their very first album. Then we followed it up with some Judas Priest from their album, Screaming for Vengeance, with the Hellion / Electric Eye. Then we moved on to some early 70s Jethro Tull from the Aqua Lung album with a track called Cross-Eyed Mary, and finished things off with a bit of early White Snake with Slow and Easy. Again, I hope everyone's having a great night out there. We're going to get right back into some music here. I'm going to do a little blues for you with some Walter Trout.

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1: Hey, you! Don't watch that! Watch this! This is the heavy, heavy monster sound! The nuttiest sound around! So if you're coming off the street and you're beginning to feel the heat, well, listen, Buster, you better start to move your feet to the rockin'est, rock-steady beat of madness!

This is 95.3 FM WMNH. I'm Steve. You're listening to Open Ears. We're cruising right along on here on this rainy Thursday night. Hope everyone's comfortable out there enjoying the show. We have in this last set here, we started off with some Walter Trout with his ode to Muddy Waters with the song Muddy Waters. After that, we moved into some 70s punk with Elvis Costello and the Attractions with Radio Radio, and then moved a little back into the 70s with a track off Tommy Bolin's album Teaser, the song Post Toasty, and then finished things off with Madness with the title track from their album One Step Beyond. Got to throw a little ska in there to keep everybody awake. Anyways, hopefully keeping everyone awake with the music here tonight. And speaking of music, we're going live now to the Joe Satriani live from Paris CD and DVD with what I think is probably the greatest song title of ever here. If we can dig this up, we just lost it. And there it is, with the best track ever. This is called the Mystical Potato Head Groove Thing. Again, Joe Satriani from his live DVD and CD in Paris. Enjoy. This one's going to rock your head off, so crank it up.

95.3 FM, WMNH, right here in Manchester. Hope everyone's having a good evening out there. This set, we had a bunch of different things. We started off with Joe Satriani from his Live in Paris CD and DVD set with the Mystical Potato Head Groove Thing. I think that's a great title for a song. Anyways, and then we followed back to the early 70s with a track from Lee Michaels, one of his breakthrough hits, kind of a one-hit wonder kind of thing, but it's a great song nonetheless with Do You Know What I Mean? And after that, we had Dream Goes On Forever by Todd Rundgren from his album, I believe that was Something Anything. And then we had a little bit of jazz fusion with the title track from Spyro Gyra's album, Alternating Currents, and then finished it off with Gary Moore with a collaborating track with the late Phil Lynott from Thin Lizzy for the tune called Over the Hills and Far Away. And enough talk. We're going to get right back into some music here. And this one, I always used to love to play this when I used to DJ out at a local skating rink here many years ago. I know the kids like this one here. This is Red Rider, Lunatic Fringe. 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

of sight. He said for a nominal service charge I could reach Nirvana tonight. If I was ready, willing, and able to pay him his regular fee, he would drop all the rest of his pressing affairs and devote his attention to me.

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He reached in the pocket of his mystery robe and he whipped out a shaving kit. Now I thought it was a razor and a can of foaming goo, but he told me right then when the top popped open there was nothing his box won't do. With the oil of Aphrodite and the dust of the Grand Wazoo, he said, "You might not believe this, little fellow, but it'll cure your asthma too." And

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So don't you waste your

listening to 95.3 FM WMNH right here in Manchester. I'm Steve. This is Open Ears. We're cruising through our last hour here. Hope everyone is enjoying themselves on this kind of rainy, yucky Thursday night. But we'll get through it, like I said. We got the music to get you going through it. We had a nice long set there. We started things off with Red Rider doing Lunatic Fringe. After that, we had Bob Seger System going all the way back to the early 60s when he was just starting out, when was known as the Bob Seger System doing Ramblin' Gamblin' Man. Then we moved up to the 70s, had a little bit of Frank Zappa in there with Cosmic Debris. Always nice to throw a little Frank in there, break things up, get you laughing, get you listening to the music, because there's some incredible music behind the madness if you just listen. And Today's Industry by Dropkick Murphys, followed up with Good Times Roll by the Cars, couple of great Boston bands there, and we finished things off with Mountain doing Theme from an Imaginary Western. And like I say, I'm Steve, this is Open Ears, hoping everyone is enjoying themselves tonight. We're going to get right back into the music. We're going to rock it up here with Wasp doing a cover of The Who's The Real Me from the Quadrophenia album.

Come on. This one's called Sin City. Thank you.

sweet.

It was AC/DC with a live track from right down in Boston at the Paradise Rock Club. That was recorded in, I believe, it was either late 78 or sometime in early 79. I was at that show, and I got to tell you, even though there was only a couple hundred people in there because it was in the middle of a raging snowstorm, they rocked the hell out of the place like they were playing a stadium. And it was so cool to be able to see them while Bon was still alive. And before that, we had Blue Train of the Japanese duo Chibo Mato from New York City. Two incredibly talented Japanese girls that do all kinds of really cool stuff. Before that, we had Green Manalishi, cover of the Fleetwood Mac song as done by Judas Priest. And we started the set off with a track from Wasp doing a cover of The Who's The Real Me from their Quadrophenia album. Got time for one more track here. We're going to send you home. I'm going to send you home with a nice, long, dreamy track by Robin Trower from his solo album, Twice Removed From Yesterday. And this is called Daydream. And I want to thank everyone for listening this evening, where it is you are listening from. And don't forget, you can get us on 95.3 FM on your stereo system at home, or you can also get us by going to our website at WMNHradio.org. Click onto that, and it'll bring you into our homepage, and where you can see the whole listings there of everything from how to contact us to schedules for our shows. And we have a lot of great shows on the station weekly, so check out the schedule and see what you might be interested in hearing. And there's a lot of good things going on. So we're going to finish off tonight with that track from Robin Trower. Hope you enjoy it. I'm Steve. This is Open Ears. Be back with you again in 2 weeks. Thank you.

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